0: As you can see, there's not much going on upstairs, imagination-wise. But that's just perfect for our experiments.
1: Yeah, I got the same reading. Bond, give me one white thing.
2: Perfect.
1: End of
2: sequence.
1: Can you tell us about the history?
0: We begin with an exercise in sound. Listen closely and see what you hear.

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Welcome to the illusion map, where things are hard. All is what they see. 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
1: Scanner on.
0: Unbelievable! Yes! You tested on the

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1: Congratulations, you're creative geniuses.
0: You're quite clever, all of you.
1: What a brilliant burst of creativity.
0: Incredible.

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0: folks? 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Excuse me, you there.
1: Who, me?
0: Do you mind helping these good people into the cartoon while I fix this here locomotive?
1: Well, I guess I can do that.
2: What?
0: Thanks! Be back in a jiffy to pick you all up!
1: This way, I think?
2: But I won't let him put it.

What could possibly go wrong?

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And thanks for sticking with me. Hey, picnickers! Told you nothing was gonna go wrong.

0: Stop this unusually large man. Then you're likely doomed.
1: Drax!
2: Good luck! You're gonna need it.
3: Terrence, this is Centurion Merrick again. We're having a little bit of trouble with our ship's airlock, and it appears we need to open it manually. Now, no one has ever had to do that before, and to be perfectly honest, we don't know where the instructions are on how to open it. We're looking everywhere, and we do appreciate your patience. This solved and get you back to the mission as quickly as possible. What? We have to open an airlock with a crank? Seriously? Good news! We found it! Hold on tight, and we'll get you going as soon as possible. Crank faster!

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1: It's just a figure of speech, Drax.
0: You are lying to them. Now I understand.
2: Welcome to the Guardians of the Galaxy.
3: Your vehicle will close automatically. Please remain seated with your hands and arms inside the vehicle at all times.
4: Horizons 1 is now departing. 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
6: My wife's right. Wait till you see the new towns of tomorrow. Desert farms and floating cities, even colonies in space. But you know, this isn't exactly the first time anyone's tried to make this trip. People have been dreaming about the future for centuries. Well, here's the stuff dreams were made of several hundred years ago. Yep, it's always fun looking back at tomorrow. Come on, I'll show you what I mean. There's the grand old man himself, Jules Verne. This is the way a moonshot looked to him back in the late 1800s. Old Uncle Jules may not have had all the answers, but he had the right idea.
7: He was just a little ahead of his time.

0: painted some pretty fantastic views of the future.
1: And some pretty mixed up ones, too.
0: Easy living. It's always been just around the corner. Yeah, looking back at tomorrow through the movies of yesteryear.

0: nation's well-planned community. Keeping close to each other.
1: Look, the future from the 50s. A bit far out, don't you think?
2: I guess so. But we always thought the future would be kind of fun.

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1: We sure do. The only difference is that today, with what we know and what we're learning to do, we really can bring our dreams to life. It takes a lot of work, but the truth is, if we can dream it, we can do it.
0: Tomorrow's horizons are here, today.
1: The sun. Today we're learning ways to harness its limitless energy.

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0: Take a look at 21st century living on land and sea and even out in space. But let's start off with our place.
1: She's talking to our daughter, the desert daughter. That little girl and her husband are in farming. Like music? Our wife there has a good ear for music. That's our daughter she's talking to. She's doing wonders out there on one of those desert farms.
0: Isn't it something? Send a city kid to college for 7 years, and what happens? She becomes a farmer.
2: Oh, I think agricultural engineer is a little more like it.
0: Okay, but me, I'll take the city.
2: Yes, it's always exciting.
0: But hey, with today's transportation, we're just minutes away from our kids. Look at that, will you? A few years ago, this was all barren desert. No crops, no irrigation. Quite a transformation.
3: Hey, the latest weather forecast is calling for rain out of the north.
4: I can see the clouds from here. The robots are giving out storm warnings, too.
3: I mean, a wild
4: one. Yeah, one must send it all. Stand by number four, crop transfer. Hard as you can.
2: Cities have opened up whole new ways for people to enjoy their lives as well as their work.

0: always been something sort of mysterious about our oceans. We knew they were filled with valuable gifts for us.
1: Yeah, water and seaweed.
0: Very funny. But seawater has become an excellent source of energy, as well as being valuable for desert irrigation. And kelp.
1: Seaweed.
0: Kelp is a tremendous source of low-cost fuel. Oh, we found lots of good things under our oceans.
1: And don't forget space. We found lots of good things out there, too.

0: space colonies are out of this world. Let's take a quick look around.
1: Wonderful idea.
0: Now there's my speed. Sports exercise in zero gravity.
1: It looks like fun.
0: It is once you get the hang of it.
2: Your father will get you as soon as he manages to get your shoe. What about the bowling?
1: Oh, now that's really lovely.
0: Practical, too. Just think, materials through space for all kinds of industries back on Earth. And that's...
1: Uh-oh. We gotta run.
0: Time for our grandson's party? Uh-huh. We'll catch up to you later.
2: Thank you. We kind of think so. Gee, we wish you were here. We made gallons of homemade ice cream.
3: Happy birthday to you. Happy birthday.
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0: from the future.
1: Oh, it went by so quickly.
0: Yes, but one of the nice things about traveling into the future is that the journey's just beginning.
1: That's right.
0: And I'll tell you something. If we can dream it, we really can do it. And that's the most exciting part.
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0: Don't worry, your express train keeps on rolling through the future, right by two of my favorite spots. First up, Progress City, Walt Disney's amazing dream for a community of tomorrow. Did you know Progress City inspired Epcot and a lot of the visionary ideas throughout Walt Disney World? Look, there's even a tiny People Mover. I wonder if that means there's a tiny Borac. On your right is Star Tramps, home to the greatest foods in the galaxy. Except actual stars.

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1: Mike Wazowski has brought in some real monsters of comedy. 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
1: My fellow sentient life forms, our people mover journey has nearly come full orbit. Thanks for riding with us. It's been a pleasure to have you aboard. And even though we're concluding, this is always my favorite part. Because now is the time, now is the best time, to go out and explore tomorrow, today. 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
2: Stepping away from the car. Thank you. Please keep arms and titty and other appendages away from the doors and remain seated until they open automatically. Step onto the moving platform with caution and exit by stepping away from the car. Thank you. Please keep arms and titty and other appendages away from the doors and until they open automatically. Step onto the moving platform with caution and exit by stepping away from the car.

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1: Coming, Sheriff! 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

0: That's Frank! 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
1: Incoming!
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3: Pit stop.
2: Oh, yes. Look, white wall tires. Now you look like a real race car. Guido, to the starting line.
3: Okay.
4: Come on in, rookie. 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
2: 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Uno for the money, due for the shop. Try to get ready and quattro to go!
4: Show me what you got, kid!

0: not. You won. I knew you had it in you, kid. Congratulations.
1: Dad, Don!
2: You were incredible!
3: Faster than McQueen.
2: I didn't say that.
3: I did. Faster than McQueen.
2: Great race, everybody.
3: Best racers ever.
2: You know, I've raced all over the world, but there's no place I'd rather be than Radiator Springs.
3: Let's go!
2: We're already here.
3: Dad, go! Eat fast.

0: tell you what, it don't get no better than that. Now, come back anytime. Woo-hoo!
1: Which Peter Quill said is
2: a terrible name for a planet.
1: He said that you Terrans should have called it
2: something cool like Mars, but you know, it hasn't already been taken.
1: I am still trying to decipher exactly how a name makes a planet's temperature cooler. You may wonder what it is like to live on a planet with three suns. Observe. For much of the year, our suns appear close together in the sky, giving it a familiar Terran night and day cycle, yet with a unique triple sunset and sunrise each day. As our planet continues along its
3: today, we operate as a massive universal peacekeeping force. As you might expect, the Nova Corps maintains a strict dress code that reflects the dread, the highest of which is Nova Prime. Both Nova Corps and the Xandarian government are led by Nova Prime. This is our current Prime, Irina Rael, an innovative and revolutionary leader who has brokered more peace treaties than any in the history of Xandar. After Nova Prime, our highest rank is that of Centurion. One of our most celebrated Centurions is Tal Marin. He is a close advisor to Nova Prime and leads our peacekeeping efforts with his calm demeanor and sharp logic. While these attributes helped him rise through the Nova Corps ranks to command his own ship, they are backed by a dedication to training and a competitive spirit. Lately, he's taken a keen interest in one of your Terran sports. After Centurion comes the rank of Millennium. This is Millennium Rayer Rider, a skilled aeronaut who recently set a new speed record while utilizing Xandarian jump gate technology. Her ultimate goal is to help the Nova Corps make cross-galaxy travel faster and even more efficient. Our next rank is Denarian. Here's one of our most famous. Denarian Garthen Saul was a highly respected member of the Corps. He lost his life defending Xandar in the battle against the rogue Kree that nearly destroyed our world. We are eternally grateful for his service. Last, but in no way least, Corrin. I suppose now is a good time to introduce myself. I am Corrin.
4: All of those memories again. And it's thanks to the Guardians that Xandar is reaching out to all countries.

0: And now, please step forward into the Welcome Center, making room for everyone. Thank you.
1: Greetings, Terrans. I am Nova Prime Irani Rayan, Commander of the Nova Corps. On behalf of all Xandarians, I hope you have enjoyed exploring the wonders of Xandar. As you have seen, your world and ours were born of the same moment, one which you refer to as the Big Bang. As such, we are all galactic neighbors in a vast universe which we and countless others share. For you to travel to Xandar would take 2.5 million years, assuming you had a ship that could fly at the speed of light. So we decided to come to you. But even we could not have reached you so easily were it not for the Cosmic Generator, an advanced piece of Xandarian technology that creates jump points, artificial tunnels that act as shortcuts, linking distant points in space. It is our desire to share this wondrous technology with your people so that together we might explore new worlds and create a brighter tomorrow. And now, as the culmination of the wonders of Xandar, you will be teleported to a Nova ship above your planet for a demonstration of the Cosmic Generator. 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

0: mean, of course you did. 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
1: Excellent. What you see before me is the cosmic generator. And in just a few moments, we'll be activating it so you can experience for yourselves what's happening.
0: I'm not sure. Our power's out. And the cosmic generator is gone.
1: Interior Monarch, go to Code Red. 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
0: There is no cause for alarm. Turn off that alarm. I've got an important transmission coming in.
2: Hey, what's up, Nova Corps?
0: Our cosmic generator has been stolen.
2: What?
1: How?
3: What didn't we think of that? That thing's gotta be worth a fortune.
4: I am Groot.
5: Good question.
2: Yeah, who do you think took it?
4: Perhaps that really big man outside your ship.
0: Oh, that is a big man. I need to alert Nova Prime.
4: I'm watching Terrans from beyond.
6: That's not creepy at all.
4: This species has failed.
2: Wait, whoa. We didn't even know there was a test.
5: He's got the cosmic generator. And he's creating a new jump point.
2: Jump point to where?
4: Not where. When?
3: It's some kind of mutant jump point.
5: It's going back to the dawn of time.
2: Dawn of time? Why?
4: To erase an error.
2: Well, that doesn't sound good.
4: Your time is over.
2: Wait, what do you mean? What do you mean it's so vague?
5: The jump point is closing.
2: Hey, Nova Dude, you know we're going to follow that whatever it is until we get there.
0: We can. Our power is down, and I've got to get these Terrans onto evacuation shuttles.
3: I got it. I reprogrammed the shuttles to follow them through the jump point.
0: Wait,
2: what?
3: Look, they're our only chance of keeping track of that whack job until we get the cosmic generator back. Piece of cake.
2: What?
7: There's cake. Where's this cake?
0: The odds are impossible.
3: Yep.
0: But it's our only shot. Good luck.
5: Are you sure you can control it?
3: Come on, it's me. I got this.
2: We're all toast.
7: First it was cake, now there is toast. This planet is making me so hungry.

0: Thank you. push up, push up.
1: Please push up on your left leg.

0: is that noise?
1: Noise? No one's gonna stop rock and roll from existing.
0: What have we done?
2: What have we done?
3: I think we're jumping back.
4: All the way.
5: Oh, crud.
0: Was that the Ding Dang?
5: The Big Bang!
0: I've seen bigger.
4: We gotta get that generator. It's the only way back.
6: There it is! We got the generator. We're rich!
0: You have no idea how to use it.
6: Oh, yeah? We'll see about that.
4: Rocket, get us home!
6: You know what would really help? An instruction manual.
0: I will destroy you.
6: Yeah, we get that all the time.
5: Rocket, anytime.
6: Okay, let me try this.
5: The Milky Way just formed.
0: Milk gives me gas.
5: Quill, we're here. It's about time.
0: Of course it is about time. Have you not been paying attention?
7: Team, link your star blasters. We have them contained, but not for long.
0: My world would have been perfect.
6: Yeah, well, nobody's perfect. Look at Quill. Hey.
4: We're back. Locking coordinates for Epcot.
5: It's Epcot.
6: Remind me to raise our rates.
0: I am Groot.
8: Well, then welcome to the Guardians of the Galaxy. Now, where's that cake to us?

Minus 10, 9, 8, 7, 6, 5, 4, 3, 2, 1.

0: people of the United States, in order to form a more perfect union, establish justice, ensure domestic tranquility, provide for the common defense, promote the general welfare, and secure the blessings of liberty to ourselves and our posterity, do ordain and establish this Constitution for the United States of America.
1: These immortal words, when first they were written, proclaimed to the world an idea new among men. They expressed a shining wish for a better way of life. This was the American dream. But that golden goal was not to be had without cost. It was born in adversity, tested by time, perfected and proven only after long experience and trial. This is the drama of a new concept of freedom, of the inspired code of law creating that freedom.

0: It was the year 1787. In the city of Philadelphia, the Constitutional Convention was in session. After 4 long months of debate and discussion, a new constitution to replace the old and ineffectual Articles of Confederation had finally been written. It was the mutual effort of the best minds in the land, men long experienced in the human art of government. By unanimous consent, George Washington had been chosen president of the convention.
1: Gentlemen, the warmest friends this Constitution has do not contend that it is free from imperfections. But there is a constitutional door open for change. I think the people can decide on the alterations and amendments which time may prove necessary. Besides, they will have the advantage of experience on their side.
2: General Washington, sir?
1: Mr. Franklin.
2: Fellow delegates, having lived long, I have experienced many instances of being obliged to change opinions which I once thought right. The older I grow, the more apt I am to doubt my own judgment. I cannot help expressing a wish that every member of this convention who may still have objections to it would, with me, doubt a little of his own infallibility, and to make manifest our unanimity, put his name to this instrument.
0: This was the moment of decision.
3: New Hampshire, Massachusetts, Connecticut, New York.
0: When the ceremony was over, 39 delegates had come forward to write their names. Only 3 withheld their signatures. Thus, on September 17th, 1787, a new constitution to govern the American colonies was signed at Independence Hall. This newly created government was unique. In a world of kings and emperors, would it actually work? The first test was not long in coming. It occurred in George Washington's second term as president, an incident known as the Whiskey Rebellion. In colonial times, corn was an abundant crop but difficult to transport, and for convenience was often converted into distilled spirits. Since this important byproduct was shipped from state to state, the federal government saw fit to levy a tax upon it. But the people objected in principle, and before long their opposition had flared up in riots. Here was the first challenge to the federal authority.
4: The question remains whether the president has any legal right to use force.
1: As to the legality of it, Governor Mifflin, I have here an opinion from Justice Wilson advising that the courts of your state are unable to deal with the crisis through ordinary judicial proceedings. Under the law, this would empower me to use the federal militia.
0: Fortunately, the rebellion ended without bloodshed. The mere size of the militia overawed all further opposition. Washington had shown his people that the government was prepared to ensure domestic tranquility when necessary. Some 40-odd years later, President Andrew Jackson would know the threat of secession.
5: The federal government's tariff acts are hereby declared null, void, and no law in the state of South Carolina. Could force be used to execute the measures declared void, such efforts will be regarded as inconsistent with the longer continuance of South Carolina in the Union.
6: Tell them from me that they can talk and write resolutions and print threats to their heart's content. But if one drop of blood be shed there in defiance of the laws of the United States, I will hang the first man of them I can get my hands on to the first tree I can find.
0: With the people behind him and Congress supporting him, Jackson stood by the Constitution. For the moment, the crisis passed, but it would come again. By 1858, the cause of sectionalism had grown stronger and much more bitter. The burning issues of the day were brought into national focus by a series of debates between the glib and talented Stephen A. Douglas and a self-taught lawyer named Abraham Lincoln.
7: Hey, Proudest Abe Lincoln! Judge Douglas says he doesn't care whether slavery is voted up or voted down.
8: Neither do we, Lincoln. You know nothing.
7: Well, friend, I may not know much, but I think I know right from wrong. Now, you say that you don't care whether slavery is voted up or down. Any man can say that who does not see anything wrong in slavery. But no man can logically say it who does see wrong in it. Because no man can logically say he doesn't care whether wrong is voted up or down. I say this government cannot endure permanently half slave and half free. A house divided against itself cannot stand.
9: That's what you think, you long drink of water.
7: Yes, my friend. That's what I think. That is the real issue. That is the issue that will continue in this country when these poor tongues of Judge Douglas and myself shall be silent.
9: As I say, I have known Mr. Lincoln for 25 years. He is a fine lawyer, possesses high ability, and there is no objection to him, except the monstrous revolutionary doctrines which he conscientiously entertains and is determined to carry out if he gets the power.
8: Don't worry, he ain't gonna get it.
10: Never. No, never, not that hillbilly rail splitter.
9: All right, and I tell you that this doctrine of Lincoln's, declaring that men are made equal by the Declaration of Independence and by divine providence, is a monstrous heresy.
7: My countrymen, if you have been taught doctrines conflicting with those great landmarks of the Declaration of Independence, if you have listened to suggestions which would take away its grandeur, if you are inclined to believe that all men are not created equal in those inalienable rights enumerated by our Charter of Liberty, let me entreat you to come back. Think nothing of me. Take no thought of the political fate of any man whatsoever. But come back to the truths that are in the Declaration of Independence. You may do anything with me you choose, if you will but heed these sacred principles. You may not only defeat me for the Senate, but you may take me out and put me to death. Do not destroy that immortal emblem of humanity. If that declaration is not the truth, let us get the statute book in which we find it and tear it out. Who is so bold to do it?
8: No one.
11: I won't.
8: Not I.
7: If it is not true, let us tear it out.
8: No. No. Never.
7: Let us stick to it then. Let us stand firmly by it.
0: Abraham Lincoln lost that election of 1858, but in losing, he won. For the people couldn't forget this plain-spoken man from the prairie, and 2 years later they sent him to the White House.
7: Without union, the Constitution is only a piece of paper. I know there is a God, and that he hates injustice and slavery. I see the storm coming. I know his hand is in it. If he has a place and work for me, and I think he has, I believe I'm ready. I am nothing. But truth is everything. And with God's help, I shall not fail.

April 12, 1861, Fort Sumter. The cannon spoke for war, civil war, bitter, violent, and devastating.

After four weary and wounding years, the conflict ended. The Union was saved. The Constitution had survived the fiery ordeal. America was one nation, finally and forevermore. In the century to follow, America would know a period of amazing achievement, a time of startling inventions, a time of unbounded creative energy. There seemed no limit to man's far-reaching horizons.

0: It was a time of transition, a time of progress. But the fundamental philosophy of freedom, the belief in the rights of the individual and the dignity of man, remained unaltered. The Constitution was still the rock. Under its guarantees, men were free to speak, free to worship as they pleased, free to enjoy the fruits of their labor, and free to explore new dimensions of their universe.
1: 10, 9, 8, ignition sequence start. 6, 5, 4,
2: there's fire.
1: 3, 2.
0: Look to the stars, say the wise men. There lies the future. In remote and distant worlds lies the riddle of tomorrow. But where is its answer? If a free world is to endure, then the principles of self-government must be perpetuated. The Constitution is the rock. And the leaders of tomorrow must be as dedicated to its preservation as were the leaders of yesterday, as are the leaders of today.

In this Hall of Presidents, let us pay homage to the immortal men whose illustrious names have been indelibly inscribed on history's roll of honor. George Washington, John Adams, Thomas Jefferson, James Madison, James, history's roll of honor. George Washington, John Adams, Thomas Jefferson, James Madison, James Monroe, John Quincy Adams.

James Buchanan, Abraham Lincoln, Andrew Johnson, Ulysses S. Grant, Rutherford B. Hayes, James A. Garfield, Chester A. Arthur, Grover Cleveland, Benjamin Harrison, William McKinley, Theodore Roosevelt, William Howard Taft, Woodrow Wilson, Warren G. Harding, Calvin Coolidge, Herbert Hoover, Franklin D. Roosevelt, Harry S. Truman, Dwight D. Eisenhower, John F. Kennedy, Lyndon B. Johnson, Richard M. Nixon. From these men, the free world may take new inspiration and hope. And if it be wise, new wisdom from old words of prophecy.

This government must be preserved in spite of the acts of any man or set of men. Nowhere in the world is presented a government of so much liberty and equality. To the humblest and poorest among us are held the highest privileges and positions. What constitutes the bulwark of our liberty and independence? It is not the frowning battlements or bristling seacoast, our army and navy. These are not our reliance against tyranny. Our reliance is in the love of liberty, which God has planted in us. Our defense is in the spirit which prizes liberty as the heritage of all men, in all lands everywhere. Destroy this spirit, and you have planted the seeds of despotism at your own doors. At what point shall we expect the approach of danger? By what means shall we fortify against it? Shall we expect some transatlantic giant to step the ocean and crush us at a blow? Never. All the armies of Europe, Asia, and Africa combined could not by force take a drink from the Ohio or make a track on the Blue Ridge. At what point, then, is the approach of danger to be expected? I answer, if it ever reach us, it must spring up among us. It cannot come from abroad. If destruction be our lot, we ourselves must be its author and its finisher. As a nation of free men, we must live through all time or die by suicide. Surely God would not have created such a being as man with ability to grasp the infinite, to exist only for a day. No. No. Man was made for immortality.

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2: Great. Let's proceed to the rough rock tests.
1: You got it.
3: Okay, I'm going to take you right up to the cones, hit the brakes, and see if I can steer you through.
4: Hold on.
1: Back on track.
2: Let's do that other sequence.
3: Okay, let's try it again, this time with the anti-lock brakes.
1: Braking!
2: All right, that's the way it ought to be. You see how ABS lets you keep control of the vehicle while braking? Let's demonstrate some extreme test conditions.
1: Okay.
2: Did you remember to turn off those robots?
1: Clear for track course A.
2: All right, let's pick up the pace.
1: Increasing speed, 10%.
2: Maneuver.
1: Ready for the variant test.
2: Check. Hang on tight.
5: Encouragement to an idea which to me seems the greatest
0: mischief that can befall our country. If you have any regard for yourself, banish these thoughts from your mind.
4: But when the new nation finally adopted its constitution, and it came time to elect its first president, there were no doubts about who that president should be. Only he had such doubts.
0: I fear my countrymen will expect too much of me. I walk on untrodden ground. There is scarcely any part of my conduct which may not hereafter be drawn into precedent.
4: In the end, Washington set the most important precedent of all. The man who could have been king stepped down after two terms in office and took his place again amongst the people. By insisting that he was, above all other things, one of us, he made it possible for any of us to dream of serving the nation in its highest office. And one day, sure enough, it came to pass that a man who wasn't an aristocrat aspired to the office of president. Andrew Jackson was a battle-forged frontiersman. And according to his predecessor, President John Quincy Adams,
5: a barbarian who cannot write a sentence of grammar and can hardly spell his own name.
4: To which Jackson merely replied,
6: it's a damn poor mind indeed that can't think of at least two ways to spell a word.
4: He may have lacked formal education, but he was tough and brilliant. Just the ticket for a new nation of Americans struggling to turn a dream into an enduring reality. They swept Jackson into office by a landslide, and then descended on his inauguration, determined to shake his hand in person.
7: Why, 20,000 country people shoved together in the door, no track their muddy boots across the carpet. And my dear, they would be here still if we hadn't placed tubs of punch up on the lawn.
4: Washington's elite fumed, but Jackson loved it, for these were his people. He was proud to be one of us.
6: And do not forget that the planter, the farmer, the mechanic, and the laborer form the great body of the people of the United States. They are the bone and sinew of this country.
4: But Andrew Jackson would wage a mighty struggle to hold that great body of people together. State by state, the monstrous injustice that had haunted the country since its beginning was now tearing it apart. As civil war threatened, we searched deep in our heartland for a leader equal to the ordeal ahead. It was perhaps a vindication of the American dream that we found a plain-spoken, self-taught lawyer from Illinois whose campaign platform could be summed up in five simple words. All men are created equal.
8: I say this government cannot endure permanently half slave and half free. A house divided against itself cannot stand.
4: Abraham Lincoln's words touched the hearts of reason. And in 1860, we sent him to Washington, where he would face the hardest task that any American president would ever face.
9: I know there is a God, and that he hates injustice and slavery. I see the storm coming. I know his hand is in it. If he has a place, work for me. And I think he has. I believe I'm ready. I am nothing. But truth is everything. And with God's help, I shall not fail.
4: April 12, 1861, Fort Sumter. The cannon spoke for war. Bitter, violent, and devastating. The blood of half a million Americans shared in the dark days of our Civil War. But as the sun rose on the cold November day in 1863, thousands of Americans gathered on the battlefield in Gettysburg to hear President Abraham Lincoln give meaning to our sacrifice.
8: Fourscore and 7 years ago, our fathers brought forth on this continent a new nation, conceived in liberty and dedicated to the proposition that all men are created equal. Now we are engaged in a great civil war, testing whether that nation or any nation so conceived and so dedicated can long endure. We are met on a great battlefield of that war. We have come to dedicate a portion of that field as a final resting place for those who here gave their lives that that nation might live. It is altogether fitting and proper that we should do this. But in a larger sense, we cannot dedicate, we cannot consecrate, we cannot hallow this ground. The brave men, living and dead, who struggled here, have consecrated it far above our poor power to add or detract. The world will little note nor long remember what we say here, but it can never forget what they did here. It is for us, the living, rather, to be dedicated here to the unfinished work which they who fought here have thus far so nobly advanced. It is rather for us to be here dedicated to the great task remaining before us, that from these honored dead we take increased devotion to that cause for which they gave the last full measure of devotion. That we here highly resolve that these dead shall not have died in vain, that this nation, under God, shall have a new birth of freedom, and that government of the people, by the people, for the people, shall not perish from the earth.
4: This nation did have a new birth of freedom. And as our frontiers pushed west, we looked for new leaders that embodied our bold and new spirit. Leaders like Theodore Roosevelt, born to wealth and privilege, but imbued with the spirit of the American frontier. He rode with cowboys and led his rough riders up San Juan Hill during the Spanish-American War. This kind-hearted, tough guy fought against monopolies and for the working class. Anything else would have been far too formal. To call his official residence the Executive Mansion, to him, it was just a house. It was just a White House. And so, it would always be called. 3 decades later, his distant cousin Franklin Delano Roosevelt would occupy that same White House and lead the country through its hardest trials since the Civil War. A world war was looming, and the Great Depression had paralyzed a great nation. The president we called upon to lead us through those hard times was himself paralyzed by polio. But with determined optimism, he had triumphed. And now he was ready to share his cheerful strength with a badly frightened people. During FDR's fireside chats on the radio, entire cities came to a standstill and listened.
8: The people themselves, let us unite in vanity and fear. Together, we cannot fail.
4: In a calm and reassuring voice, he called out to America, and America answered back.
10: We're just modest middle-class people.
11: That was the fear we had.
12: My savings are tied up in a closed bank.
7: I believe that you will guide us through this. Take us from your
13: conflict in Europe, dear President.
14: And I expect to be in service shortly.
15: Now we know we are not fighting alone.
12: I feel that at last we can hope.
4: With that hope, we began to believe in the future again. FDR had reminded us of the power of the American dream. 16 years later, America's youngest elected president once again called upon the power of the people to change the world.
11: Let the word go forth from this time and place to friend and foe alike, that the torch has been passed to a new generation of Americans.
4: John F. Kennedy's stirring words ushered in a historic decade of civic activism in which ordinary Americans struggled to right old wrongs and chart new frontiers of possibility. It has always been the role of presidents to remind us of our roots, to call us to the future. In their best moments, they speak words that are already there in our hearts, especially in times of tragedy.
9: All I have, I would have given gladly not to be standing here today.
16: We mourn 7 years. We mourn their loss as a nation together.
17: You have lost too much, but you have certainly not lost America. We will stand with you.
4: And now we come to the present. A present that is rooted in our past.
18: For all of Liberty's leaders have one thing in common, one trust they all accepted.
19: My fellow citizens, no event could have filled me with greater anxieties than that notification on the 14th day of April, 1789, that you had selected me to lead our nation. But it was with the confidence of my fellow citizens that I took an oath, 35 simple words that have been repeated by every American president throughout history. As long as that oath is taken and solemnly fulfilled, the American dream will endure.
20: I, Barack Hussein Obama, do solemnly swear that I will faithfully execute the office of President of the United States and will, to the best of my ability, preserve, protect, and defend the Constitution of the United States, so help me God.
18: Ladies and gentlemen, President Barack Obama.
20: The American dream is as old as our founding, but as timeless as our hopes. It is reborn every day in the heart of every child who wakes up in a land of limitless possibilities, in a country where we the people means all the people. We may come from different places and believe in different things, but what makes us American is a shared spirit, a spirit of courage and determination, of kindness and generosity. It is a spirit grounded in the wisdom of the generations that have gone before us, but open to the unimagined discoveries and possibilities on the horizon that lies ahead. Let us enjoy it, cherish it, defend it, and pass it on to our children as the bright and beautiful

0: Welcome to Walt Disney's Carousel of Progress. Oh, you're in for a real treat. The Carousel of Progress was Walt's own idea from beginning to end. He loved it. He introduced the show at the World's Fair in New York City in 1964, and it was an immediate smash hit. Millions of people came to see it. And since then, the Carousel of Progress has had more performances than any other stage show in the history of American theater. You know, Walt loved the idea of progress, and he loved the American family. And he himself was probably as American as anyone could possibly be. He thought it would be fun to watch the American family go through the 20th century, experiencing all the new wonders as they came. And he put them together in a show called Carousel of Progress, which we are now about to see. Although our Carousel family has experienced a few changes over the years, our show still revolves around the same theme, and that's progress. May the century begin.
1: There's a great big beautiful tomorrow, shining at the end of every day. There's a great big beautiful tomorrow,
2: and tomorrow is just a dream away.

0: Yeah, it looks like the Robins are getting ready to celebrate Valentine's Day today. What year is it? Oh, right around the turn of the century. And believe me, things couldn't be any better than they are today. Yes, sir, buildings are towering now as high as 20 stories. The moving pictures flicker up on a big screen. We have almost 8,000 automobiles in this country, and we can travel by train from New York to California in less than 7 days. And I even hear tell about two brothers in North Carolina who are working on some kind of flying contraption. It'll never work. Closer to home, we've now got gas lamps, a telephone, and the latest design in cast iron stoves. And that reservoir keeps 5 gallons of water hot and just 3 buckets of coal. Oh boy, it sure beats chopping wood. And isn't our new ice box a beauty? Look at that, holds 50 pounds of ice. Milk doesn't sour as quick as it used to. And our dog Rover here keeps the water in the drip pan from overflowing. It wasn't too long ago we had to carry water from a well. And thanks to progress, we've got a pump right here in the kitchen. Of course, we keep a bucket of water handy to prime it with. Yes, sir, we've got everything we need to make life easier. Say, Mother, I was reading about a fellow named Tom Edison who's working on an idea for snap-on electric lights.
1: Electric lights? No more kerosene. No more gas.
0: Sarah sure gets to the core of the apple.
1: But we do have this new wash day marvel. Now it takes me only 5 hours to do the wash. Imagine, it used to take 2 days.
0: Oh, that's right, folks. Now Sarah has time for other things
1: like canning and cleaning the oven.
0: Yes, dear.
1: Well, ovens don't just clean themselves, you know, dear.
0: I know, dear. And they probably never will.
1: Now, if you'll excuse me, I've got to get the laundry off the line before it starts raining cats and dogs.
0: Don't worry, Rover. She didn't mean real dogs. Besides, it's not going to rain today. My lumbago isn't acting up.
1: Say, I told you so.
0: Boy, look at it come down. All you have to do is put your wash on the line, right? Oh, well, the cistern was low anyway.
2: Wow-wee, look at that.
0: Now, James, I thought I told you to ask my permission before using my new stereoscope. It's not a toy, you know.
2: Ooh la la, so that's little Egypt doing the hoochie-coochie, eh, Dad?
0: Isn't she a knockout? She's the star of the new World's Fair in St. Louis, and... Now, you put that away before your mother finds it.
2: Aw, Dad.
0: You heard me. Well, we have one of those new talking machines. Now, that is something. It plays music right here in our home.
3: There's a great big beautiful tomorrow.
4: She keeps that thing going all day long. Progress.
5: Oh, Papa.
0: Yes, Patricia?
5: Papa, all these people. I'm indecent.
0: Don't worry, Patricia. They're friends. That's our teenage daughter. She's getting ready to go to a Valentine's dance across town on one of those new horseless trolleys.
5: I think it's very romantic you're taking Mother out for Valentine's dinner this evening.
0: Well, you know what kind of sport I am.
5: I only hope I have an evening as romantic.
0: Now, you be home by 9 o'clock, daughter. You hear me? Oh, well, with all this talking, I've worked up quite a thirst. I think I'll take one of those newfangled trolleys down to the drugstore soda fountain and meet the boys for a cold sarsaparilla. Oh, I'm sorry, I forgot. We're drinking root beer now. Same kind of thing, different name. Well, that's progress for you. And speaking of progress,
6: there's a great big...

0: Phew, boy, hottest 4th of July we've had in years. We've come a long way, though, since the turn of the century, over 20-some-odd years ago. You know that pilot fella, Charles Lindbergh? He's about to fly a single-wing airplane all the way across the Atlantic. He's never gonna make it. And sports stadiums are springing up all over. And boy, nobody hits that old horse hide like that new fella, Babe Ruth. Jazz music is the cat's meow. And there's been ads in the paper for months for a movie starring Al Jolson. He's going to talk and sing. Boy, I've got to see that. There goes Schwartz in his Huffmobile. He sure loves that horn. You know, in my new Essex, I've got an electric starter. Now I don't have to crank. We can travel from New York to Los Angeles by train in only 3 days. And we've got a house full of new electrical servants. Mr. Edison sure added life to our home. Whoa there, you blow a fuse. Drat, that's the third one this week. I buy fuses by the case. And I blow the whole neighborhood again.
1: Henry! He did it again! Go over and give that neighbor of ours what for!
0: Easy, Rover. Jimmy, hurry up with that fuse.
2: Shucks. Every time he has company, he blows a fuse. And guess who always has to change it?
0: I heard that, young man. I heard that.
3: Oh, well, that's more like it. John, yours is the last costume I've got to finish before the parade starts.
0: Sarah's Ladies Club is responsible for our town's 4th of July celebration tonight. She's got us all roped into performing in their program.
3: And I've decided we're going as George and Martha Washington, dear.
0: Oh, the father of our country. That's a role that really fits me. You know,
3: I'm so glad we installed an electric light fixture here on the porch, because it's just too darn hot to be sewing inside.
0: Yes, Sarah. You know, next year I'd like to go as Benedict Arnold.
3: Wait until you see what I've got planned for the fireworks show tonight.
0: Rover, don't interrupt while Sarah's interrupting.
3: And guess who volunteered to choose the music for the program?
2: I did, Pop. Listen to this.
0: Oh, that's a nice tune, Jimmy. You know, with our new Crosley radio set, we can get news and big-time entertainment from all over the country, even Pittsburgh.
4: People are starting to arrive downtown for our spectacular 4th of July parade and fireworks event tonight. Mayor Beaufield is about to...
0: Oh, Patricia!
5: Yes, Father?
0: Better get a move on. The radio says folks are arriving downtown.
5: Do I really have to go? If my new boyfriend, Theodore, sees me in this, it'll scare him away.
0: Well, dear, if that happens, you'll always have that torch you can carry for him.
5: Oh, Father.
0: Calm down, Rover. I was only kidding. By the way, we have indoor plumbing now. Oh, boy, that's really great on cold nights, especially for our perennial house guest, old Uncle Orville. Uncle Orville's taken over the coolest spot in the house, of course, and he's rigged up a real clever contraption. He calls it air cooling. Too bad he's not reading the Help Wanted ads.
6: No privacy at all around this place.
0: Sorry, Orville. You know, considering all
3: the... Oh, George, your costume's ready.
0: Oh, coming, Martha, as I was saying. Considering all the conveniences we now have, I'll say that we're really on Easy Street these days. It just can't get any better. Just goes to show that...

0: It's another Halloween here in the fabulous 40s. Everything is better than ever now, and we've got some amazing new wonders around the house to prove it. For instance, our refrigerator holds more food and ice cubes. And thanks to our automatic dishwasher, oh, I don't have to dry the dishes anymore after supper. Gives Rover and me more time to enjoy our evening stroll together. Later, boy. Oh, and here's something else that's new. I just heard a new term today on the radio. Fella says, we've got something now called the rat race. Did you ever hear that one? It sure describes my life. I'm involved in something now called commuting. I drive into the city for work all day and then turn right around and drive all the way back. And the highway is crowded with fellow rats doing the same thing.
1: That's what they call progress, dear.
0: Yeah, I guess she's right. But we do have television when it works. Gives you something to do after you come home. I kind of like it, you know? Guy named John Cameron Swayze gives us all the news. And then they have all this singing and dancing. A lot of fluff, but it's fun. You know, I predict the day when millions of people will learn Latin and Greek sitting in front of their TV sets.
1: Are you awake, dear? Give him a left, you big lug.
0: Ah, yes, a new age of electronic civilization is upon us.
2: Hey, Dad, what do you think of my jack-o'-lantern?
0: Oh, boy, that's scary.
2: That's because I'm using my beautiful sister Patty's picture for a model.
0: Down, Rover. Jim, Rover appreciates your joke.
3: Now, you're always kidding poor Patty. She's certainly prettier than either of you.
0: You hear that? My daughter Patty is using that old exercise machine she rescued from the attic. It was all the rage in the 20s. Grandma, of course, had to have one. Didn't work then, doesn't work now. Consistent, at least. Makes a lot of noise and blows fuses.
4: As I was saying, Babs, I think college is really swell. You should give it a try.
5: Oh, Patty, are you going to the Halloween party tonight?
4: Oh, yes. And I'm hoping to lose a few more inches by then since I'm going with that dreamboat, Wilfred.
5: Wilfred? What a slug!
4: He's coming as the headless horseman.
5: It fits.
4: Come on, Babs.
0: Oh, poor Howard. I wonder what they said about me when I was dating Sarah. You're lucky, Rover. You don't have to date. Well, we're caught up in the do-it-yourself craze these days. We're remodeling our basement in something called a rumpus room. And we're looking forward to a few rumpuses, I'll tell you, as long as they don't get out of hand.
3: John, this papering is getting out of hand. I could use a little help.
0: Now, Sarah, didn't I set up that clever automatic paint stirring machine for you?
3: Yes, John, you're a genius. Of course, this will ruin my food mixer. Not that you'd care.
0: Oh, good old Sarah. Always the last laugh. What happened, Sarah?
3: Oh, you and your progress. That paint mixer of yours just sloshed paint across my rump. A room.
0: Now, how do you like that? I always say if you're going to be married, marry a girl with a sense of humor. Well, it's time to move on. Let's cheer up Sarah by singing our song. Come on, everybody.
6: There's

0: Isn't it a pleasant holiday? Oh, turkey's in the oven. It's peaceful and quiet.
1: Yes! 300 points, my best score yet.
2: Well, it was peaceful until Santa brought that new virtual reality space pilot game.
1: Your turn, Grandma. Let's switch the image over to the TV so the resident flying ace can show you how it works. Now, it's a little tricky. Just use your game glove to fly behind the other guy and blast him with your laser blaster.
2: Laser blaster? Well, I'll give it a try.
1: Take a look around, Grandma. You're in the ship.
2: Feels like I'm really there.
1: Okay, get ready. You're about to blast off.
2: Here goes nothing. Whoa.
1: All right, here he comes. Oh, you missed him.
2: Hey, everybody. I'm done programming our new voice activation system.
0: Now all our household items will do anything we tell them to do.
3: Great. Tell the refrigerator to bring me a root beer.
2: Well, it can't quite do that. But I'll show you something it can do. Tree lights 30% brighter.
3: Oh, that's no big deal. Anybody can do that voice-activated stuff. Watch this. Roller, speak.
2: John, the oven should respond to your voice commands now. Give it a try.
0: Oh, okay. Here goes. Temperature to 375.
4: Temperature increase to 375.
5: Look at that. It even talks back.
0: Reminds me of certain people I know.
5: Yeah, right, Dad.
1: You gotta lose them, Grandma. Bank to the right.
5: Remember Dad's turkey last year?
3: Yeah, that thing really smoked up the place when it burned, didn't it?
5: We ended up microwaving frozen pizzas.
2: Well, no need to worry about the turkey this year. Not with an oven that will do anything your father tells it to do.
1: Oh, good shot.
5: Did you see that?
1: Dad, Grandma's up to 550 points.
0: Did you say 550? Hey, she's getting the hang of that thing.
4: 550.
3: I can't believe all the new gadgets they've got now. You know, in my day...
5: Oh, no. You're not going to tell us about the old days when you didn't even have a car phone.
3: Hey, Trish, for a while we didn't even have a house phone. Not to mention laser discs and high-def TV and everything is automated today, including... Well, including that.
6: No privacy at all around this place.
3: Sorry, Orville. Anyway, you guys don't know how good you got it nowadays.
2: You know, my grandpa told me the very same thing when I was a kid.
5: Take that, you nincompoop!
1: Hey, check it out, Dad. Grandma's up to 975 points.
0: Wow, 975?
4: Temperature increased to 975. Bake mode overload. Command.
2: John, what's wrong with the oven?
0: What?
4: Bake mode complete. Enjoy your meal.
5: Anyone for pizza?
2: Oh, another Christmas turkey ruined.
7: Man, what a game. I really smoked those guys. Looks like I'm resident flying ace now.
1: Oh, best 2 out of 3, Grandma.
7: Later, kid. Boy, that was fun. What will they think of next?
5: Who knows? We've got a whole new century waiting for us out there.
2: Yeah, and maybe sometime in the new century, your father will learn how to talk to our oven.
0: Well, maybe by then ovens will read our minds. But hey, as long as we're all here and happy and together for the holidays, who cares if I burned our Christmas turkey?
7: I do. I'm starving.
1: Don't worry, Dad. Someday, everything's gonna be so automated, you won't ever have to cook another Christmas turkey again.

Thank you for joining us on Walt Disney's Carousel of Progress. We hope you've enjoyed this tribute to the 1964 Carousel of Progress from the New York World's Fair. Please gather all of your personal belongings and exit through the doors located at the back of the theater. Have a great big beautiful day. And remember, tomorrow is just a dream away.

0: Secure all cargo. 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
1: Howdy, folks. This is your captain speaking. I'd like to welcome you aboard the Mark Twain, Queen of the Riverboats. Our journey today will take us up the rivers of America and into the western frontier. Along the way, I'll be pointing out some interesting sights and telling you a few stories. So just relax now and enjoy the trip. Off the starboard bow is Tom Sawyer Island. It's a great spot for climbing rocks and exploring caves. But you gotta watch yourself in those caves. You can get lost real easy. Just ask Tom Sawyer and Becky Thatcher. Heck, you can even ask old Injun Joe. If you can find him. He went in those caves and he never come out. But I hear his ghost is still in there, just lurking about in the darkness. We just passed Fort Wilderness, the last outpost of civilization on the river. The waters are pretty shallow on this part of the river, but that ain't nothing to worry about on account of our flat hull. It sits only about 2 feet into the water. That means that we can go on rivers that are just too shallow for most boats. Here in the backwoods territory, you don't see much civilization. Just miles and miles of wilderness with only a few homesteads, and even fewer towns. Before steamships come along, supplies had to be hauled up the river by them no-good keelboats. A trip back then used to drag on for several months. But now, thanks to riverboats, it takes only a week. I guess that's why you don't see many of them keelboats on the river these days. Over there on the island is a rare sight. It's an Indian burial ground. Braves who fall in battle are brought here and placed atop those poles. Sometimes, late at night, you can see Indians coming down to pay their respects. Those tracks off the port side lead to Big Thunder Mountain, where gold was found a few years back. Up ahead is Big Thunder Falls, the last sign of wilderness in these parts. And just ahead is the landing, where our journey ends. I'd like to thank you all for joining us on the Mark Twain. We're glad you come aboard.
0: Approach levee at one quarter steam. Man the bowline. All passengers, stand by to go ashore. Approach levee at one quarter steam. Man the bowline. All passengers, stand by to go ashore.

0: I'd like to ask everyone to please remain seated throughout the show, and please keep your arms, hands, feet, and legs inside the vehicle at all times. Oh, and don't forget to supervise your children. And for the safety of our cast, we ask that you please refrain from the use of flash photography and external video lighting. Now that we've taken care of business, let's talk about me. My name is Caroline, and I'll be your guide for this magical journey into the movies. It's the perfect job for me because I love movies. Is everybody ready? Yeah. Great, because the cameras are ready to roll. Ready when you are, CB. And we are rolling. Studios and Turner Classic Movies, please welcome our host for this one-of-a-kind tour, Robert Osborne.
1: Thank you. We're ready for Hollywood indeed. What better way to start our journey? From the Old West to the rooftops of London and along the Yellow Brick Road, there really is no place like the movies. One of Hollywood's significant contributions to the world of film were great musicals. This scene is from one of my favorites, the 1933 Busby Berkeley spectacular, Footlight Parade. Here's one of the most famous of all dance sequences. It's from the 1952 musical classic, Singing in the Rain.
0: Here's Gene Kelly, Singing in the Rain. Literally.
1: Here's one of the quintessential Disney musicals, Mary Poppins, starring Julie Andrews and Dick Van Dyke. This classic earned 13 Academy Award nominations.
0: Jim, Jim, Cherie, I love this song. Sing along.
1: Here's the birthplace of the gangster film, the seedy underbelly of Chicago from The Public Enemy, starring James Cagney. Released in 1931 before strict censorship rules were enforced, The Public Enemy is a gritty, realistic, and violent look at the world of gangsters of the Depression era.
0: I love this movie. In one famous scene, James Cagney shoves a grapefruit in Mae Clark's face. She can never look at breakfast in the same way again.
2: Somebody's coming. Somebody's coming. Get down.
3: Is it them?
2: Yeah, just a bunch of rubber-necking tourists.
4: Shut up.
0: Sorry about the delay, folks, but I don't want to run a red light, even in the movies.
4: Hey, you. Hey, come here.
0: I'm not allowed to leave my vehicle.
4: I said get over here.
1: I think it's time for a visit to a concession stand. Bye.
0: Mr. Osborne, wait. Okay, Muggsy, whatever you say.
4: Hey, don't you know my name, anyways?
5: I have seen this movie before.
4: The heat sucks. Seeing a fancy car is my ticket out of here.

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0: shots to the warden, suckers.
1: Hey, what are you looking at? Everybody minds your P's and Q's. Maybe you won't get hurt. Oh, this must be the West Side of town, huh?
2: Western films depict the legendary American wild frontier, where cowboys and their loyal steeds maintain order in towns against the untamable wilderness. John Wayne and Clint Eastwood are two of the iconic stars who epitomize this ideal of the stoic gunslinger.
3: Go right ahead if that's what you're inclined to do. A long time ago, I made me a rule. Let people do what they want.
1: Sleepy little boy, ain't it?
3: That's a mighty tough territory you're getting into, Pilgrim. I think you're about turning back. That is, what I think. Dragon, pause.
1: Now that we're in the clear, this is the perfect time for me to collect up all your
4: money. There he is. It's the bank robber. Don't let him get away.
0: Hey, I don't even work this neighborhood, Papa.
1: Look at it this way. They can't get any worse. Okay. It's worse. Where are we? Jersey?
2: Science fiction has been a staple of classic movies, from Georges Méliès' A Trip to the Moon to George Lucas's Star Wars. In 1979, director Ridley Scott and Sigourney Weaver made audiences believe that in space, no one can hear you scream. This is Alien.
1: Hey, Cupcake. How do we get out of here?
5: Warning. Remain in your vehicle. The area you are entering is extremely dangerous. Proceed with caution.
1: Creepy crawly things for one thing. Right?
2: Wrong. Steven Spielberg and George Lucas cemented their status as the Blockbuster Boys with their first partnership. Here from that legendary collaboration is Harrison Ford as archaeologist Indiana Jones in Raiders of the Lost Ark.
1: Snakes? What did it have to be snakes?
2: Some of the biggest horror stars of Hollywood have appeared in the ancient story of a cursed Egyptian temple. A priceless jewel that beckons to all, but be warned, the temptation always leads to destruction.
1: Wow, get a load of that, Chuck Ice. Time for me to get back to work. Good thing I don't believe in ghost stories. Tell nobody move while I go get the goods. I don't think they notice a few extra bodies around here, if you know what I mean.

0: just goes to show you, anything can happen in the movies. Now, let's get on with the show.
1: Cheetah, who's portrayed by over a dozen chimpanzee actors over the years.

0: one of the most famous movie stars in one of his greatest roles, Mickey Mouse, the Sorcerer's Apprentice in Fantasia.
1: When this film came out in 1940, Walt Disney promised to add new musical sequences in the future. His nephew Roy kept that promise 60 years later with the release of Fantasia 2000.
0: Come over the rainbow and into one of the most beloved and most watched films in the movie.

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0: 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What do you folks think? Which way do we go? Follow the Elevate Road. Now why didn't I think of that? Sing along, folks. You know the words.

0: 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We hope you've enjoyed our tour through some of my favorite films. But remember, there are many more adventures waiting for you every day on TCM.
1: 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We had faces.

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1: 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Now, please remain seated until the vehicle comes to a complete stop. Please gather your personal belongings and take small children by the hand. And when these doors open, rise dramatically to your feet and make a grand exit directly to the rear of your vehicle. See you at the movies. Goodbye, everyone.

0: To ensure your safe tour of our sanctuary labs, please remain seated with your hands, arms, feet, and legs inside your tour tram. Keep a watchful eye on your children, and then... please don't let your imaginations run wild.
1: Bienvenidos. 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
0: Welcome, welcome, welcome to our special drive-through open house. I'm Dr. Larry Channing, chairman of the Imagination Institute. Hello. On your tour, you'll see how the five human senses can help capture your imagination.
2: Oh, can I go too?
0: Absolutely not. This is one of our discoveries, the figment of imagination.
2: Yeah, I know all about the senses. They're sight, sound, smell, touch, go, and taste. Tastes like chicken. Can I go? Please, please, please.
0: No, I don't want you out of my sight.
2: Out of sight? Okay. Come on, everybody. Here we go.
0: Figment, you are not to interfere with the tour. Our first stop is the sound lab. We'll begin by testing your hearing with a series of tones. Left ear, right ear. Left, right. What? This is odd. Hello? Who is this?
2: It's Figment!
0: Figment? I thought I told you not to interfere.
2: But you've got it wrong, Doc. It's not about listening with your ears. It's about listening with your imagination.
0: Now I've completely lost my train of thought.
2: No, you haven't. It's over

0: mind has wings.
1: Continuing now, if I may, in a calm, scientific, treatment-free manner, the things we see with our eyes can control the eyes of the imagination. Let's begin by using the eye chart to test your vision. Now, all together, if you would please read line 3 and hit it.
2: With your eyes, you can see things differently. Sure, you can see with your eyes, but imagine what you could see if you used your imagination. Follow the bouncing figment.
0: One spark of light can light your fancy. Your mind sees more than what your eyes see. Your sense of sight can make your fancy fly. There's more to sight than you can eye.
1: I say imagination must be captured and controlled.
2: Imagination works best when it's set free. Just turn your imagination loose and anything can happen.
1: Research shows that smells often trigger the imagination, especially when pleasant, familiar smells come into
2: play. Come into play? I love to!
1: Figment, this is not a good time.
2: It's always a good time to use your imagination, so let the good times roll!
1: But after that big stink in the smell lab, I hesitate to send you into the touch and taste labs. Perhaps I should end my open house right here.
2: Great idea. We'll go to my open house instead. It's much more fun. Right this way, everybody.
1: What is going on? You're turning this entire open house upside down.
2: Upside down? Now you're talking. That's the best idea you've had all day.
0: With just a spark of inspiration.

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Now, here's a real open house. 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

Bye.

0: I knew you'd get it, because you got a wonderful imagination.
1: I do? Oh, yes. Thank you, Pigment. And so, as you can plainly see, imagination works the best when it's set free.
0: You said it, Doc. Imagination is a blast.

Belongings, sign in

0: the nature of this film, there may be times you feel as though you are moving. But rest assured, nothing in the theater actually moves. It's just your sense of balance being tricked a bit. We provided you with the leaning rails, but ask that you please use them for leaning and not for sitting, as they were not designed to support your full weight or that of small children. As a courtesy to those around you, please turn off any cell phones or set them to silent, and refrain from using flash photography. Now, on behalf of Walt Disney World and the Canadian Tourism Commission, I proudly present to you, O Canada.
1: Canada, big, wide, and very, very cold.
2: What?
1: Here in the Great White North, it snows 24 hours a day.
2: No.
1: Every day of the year.
2: Excuse me?
1: Its frozen landscape is dotted with igloos.
2: Homes for
1: the vast majority of Canadians.
2: Would someone please
1: just stop the... Penguins and polar bears prowl the permafrost, poaching and plundering. Of all the nerve.
2: Sorry to interrupt, but everything he said is wrong. You're completely wrong.
1: I am?
2: I mean, have you ever been to Canada?
1: Technically, no.
2: You know, I think that these good people deserve to hear from someone who knows the true Canada. Someone who loves Canada, who grew up there.
1: Is Celine Dion here?
2: No, Celine Dion is not here. I'm referring to myself, Martin Short. Hello. Raised in Hamilton, Ontario.
1: Fine. I'll just go to the France Pavilion film, where they appreciate an invisible narrator.
2: And you. That's French. Now, I can show you the real Canada. My Canada. And there's lots to see. So let's go, shall we?
3: First stop, Niagara Falls. Oh, I know what you're thinking. You're thinking, but Marty, those are in America. And you'd be half right. This half, however, is in Canada. The spectacular Horseshoe Falls. Now, from one natural wonder to another, check out the Bay of Fundy in New Brunswick, the largest tide in the world. Now this is low tide, obviously, when you can actually walk on the seafloor. But at high tide, you'd be 50 feet underwater. So time your walks very carefully, okay? From the east coast, we zoom across six time zones to the west coast. So keep your hands and feet inside the country at all times. Vancouver Island's spectacular Bouchard Gardens, inspiring visitors from around the world for over 100 years. But if you like your plants a little bigger, take a stroll through nearby Cathedral Grove. Some of the trees here are more than 800 years old. With sights like these, I'm sure it comes as no surprise that Canadians love the great outdoors. Especially these Canadians.

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But you know what? It doesn't slow us down. 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

0: And okay, sometimes I do get a little excited about curling, but who doesn't?
1: Sweet, sweet, sweet, sweet!
0: In winter, skating is our favorite form of transportation, like here on the Rideau Canal in Ottawa.
2: I was practically born on skates. In fact, I just happen to have some footage from my glory days in peewee hockey.
3: Isn't it great that my parents owned a circle vision camera? What are the odds?
4: Don't pass it to Marty!
3: Hey, that's me!
4: Oh, he never scores!
2: Well, I think you can clearly see my early potential. Sure, I could have gone pro, the dream of every young Canadian. But I decided to go into comedy instead.
3: Looks like things are warming up.
0: But that's okay, because when the snow melts, Canadians are just as passionate about warm weather sports. Here in Nova Scotia, our passion is sailing. This is the home of the legendary Blue Nose, winner of 4 international races in her day. We're so proud of her, we put her image in a coin. Check it out the next time you accidentally get a Canadian dime in your change. Yes, Canadians do treasure nature and the great outdoors. And with such colorful small towns as Moose Jaw and Medicine Hat, some people might think we're rustic backwoods folks. But in fact, most Canadians live in cities. Come on, I'll show you. Here's beautiful Victoria, British Columbia. The architecture of this charming city is so inspired by its British heritage that you would swear you were in England. Victoria's nearest neighbor is Vancouver. This diverse cosmopolitan city is nestled between a rainforest, coastal mountains, and the Pacific Ocean. It's also home to Canada's exciting film industry. Now that's talent. Next stop is Calgary, gateway to the Rocky Mountains, where sophisticated city living is right around the corner from outdoor adventure. And if you visit in July, don't forget to pack your chaps and spurs.
2: The Calgary Stampede, in the saddle since 1912, with bucking broncos, wagon races, and bull riding. Let me show you how it's done.

From the height of the Rockies to the height of sophistication, Toronto. This is a truly creative city, filled with theaters, museums, and nightlife. The highlight of the year is the Toronto International Film Festival, where stars and fans from all over the world arrive for premieres and parties. C'est magnifique! Oh, I know, you're probably thinking, hey Marty, what's with the French? Well, it's because now we are in Quebec, the cradle of French civilization in North America. Quebec City is the only walled city in Canada.

0: but the largest city in the Province du Québec is Montreal. In fact, it's the largest French-speaking city outside of France. Elle est très belle, non? A little help for the monolinguals in the audience. Merci. Montreal is the home of the little theater group you just might be familiar with. Cirque du Soleil was created on the sidewalks of Quebec by street performers in 1984. Today it has shows all over the world. And speaking of talented performers, here are a few other Canadians you might recognize. Wait, aren't we missing the most glamorous one of all?
1: Ah, that's better.
2: Well, I guess you could say entertainers are Canada's most important export. But let me introduce you to the real stars of Canada. The people who make up one of the most diverse countries in the world.
0: From our native people to our newest immigrants, we treasure that diversity. But no matter who we are, we're all proud to be Canadian. This would be a perfect place for a song. I think so, don't you?

0: Here we are at Niagara Falls again. We've come full circle, and sadly, our journey has come to an end. Well, I just hope you enjoyed your tour of my Canada, but there's nothing like the real thing. 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You can't miss it. 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
1: You didn't miss it.
0: I need help!
2: I hope you enjoyed that tour of Canada. Please exit at the doors to your left and enjoy the rest of your day here at Epcot.

Ladies and gentlemen, may I have your attention, please? When we leave this area in a moment, be sure to take along all your belongings, including your imagination. Our mission to Mars takes place sometime in the future when a sightseeing trip to the Red Planet is an everyday adventure. When you enter, please use all three aisles. Keep your group together and move as far toward the end as you can.

0: Ladies and gentlemen, this is our McDonnell Douglas Mission Control Room at Disneyland Spaceport. The Director of Operations has been expecting you, and while we're waiting for our flight to be called, he'll take a few minutes to describe what's going on. Excuse me. Mr. Johnson, all the passengers for Flight 295 are now in the boarding area.
1: Thank you. Welcome to Mission Control, space travelers. The first part of your trip to Mars today will be directed from this room. And so will your landing when you return to Earth. As you can see on the large screen behind me, we're keeping track of things on one of our many manned space stations now in orbit, while the small screens below show other activities being monitored by Mission Control. I'll have them repeated on the upper screens for you also.
2: SSL, this is instrumentation.
3: Roger. SVO, start port recorders and TV video tape recorders.
2: Will go.
1: Now on the large screen again, you see a scientist aboard the space station at the controls of a large telescope trained on the sun. This kind of solar research was begun back in the early 1970s by the Skylab astronauts. And time-lapse pictures from space like this are revealing new facts about how the sun produces energy, which may help us solve some of our own energy problems on Earth. This is a very interesting part of the station, where special manufacturing processes are carried out under weightless conditions. Here you see a close-up picture of a groove being melted in a stainless steel plate. Done in zero-G conditions, this imparts a quality to the metal we can't get under Earth gravity.
2: Mission Control, this is Spacelab 09er. Stand by for new video on B-Channel.
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1: Just as I thought. Somehow, this silly bird trips the emergency system every time he comes in. And I think he knows the life's on us.
0: Oh, Mr. Johnson, would you show us what it's like for people in zero gravity? That's very interesting.
1: Of course, just a moment. Patch us into Skylab Video Net, please. Now there you see how easy it is to get from one place to another. You simply float through the air. That takes some getting used to. But zero-G has other advantages, too. Like this, for example. One man can easily handle heavy pieces of scientific equipment that he couldn't even move under normal gravity. Astronauts quickly adapt to zero-G. But over extended periods, regular exercise is absolutely vital. Here are some off-duty crew members working out in the station's gymnasium.
2: This is JSC Medical. 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For this exercise period, all ECGs normal. Heart rate, 120 plus.
1: It's fun, but it isn't always as easy as it looks, as you can see. With a little practice, though, you can do tricks that would make a circus acrobat turn green with envy.
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1: Now on the large monitor, you can see your spacecraft waiting on the launch pad. Countdown is in progress and all systems are go. Have a good flight.
0: Thank you, Mr. Johnson. Ladies and gentlemen, please follow me to the boarding gate. Ladies and gentlemen, welcome aboard our McDonnell Douglas DC-88 space liner for today's mission to Mars. The captain has asked that you remain in your seats at all times. And please, no smoking.
7: Attention, please. Folks, this is Third Officer Collins speaking.
6: I'm your tour guide today, and I'll be telling you about what's going on during the trip. Right now, we're on final countdown, and you can watch our liftoff on the lower screen in your cabin. I'll speak to you again after we're in space.
7: Mission Control, this is Mars 2905, ready for departure.
8: 2905, roger. Countdown is go at T-5, 4, 3...

0: Universe 2905, auto control is terminated. You are cleared for hyperspace penetration. Good luck.
1: 2905.
2: Ladies and gentlemen, we've just dropped our booster engines, and in a moment we'll make what we call a hyperspace jump, the new method of space travel which enables us to cover enormous distances in seconds. On the side screens, our ship's computer has drawn a diagram of our solar system, and we'll tip it over and move in closer so you can see where we're going. You'll notice that the orbital velocity of the planets is exaggerated, but as we approach the inner planets, you can see that they move at the proper relative speeds. Earth and Mars are anywhere from 35 million to 240 million miles apart at times, which used to make a trip to Mars pretty tricky. For example, spaceships had to follow a curved path for about 8 months to intercept Mars when it reached a certain spot. It was like having to hit a golf ball in California hard enough and accurately enough to make it go through one particular window of a train arriving in Florida that much later. Today it's much easier. We simply launch out into space until we reach Mars Acquisition Velocity, or MAV. Then we generate a hyperspace field around us for a short time. When we switch it off, our spacecraft is approaching Mars. Back in the 70s and 80s, this would have seemed like science fiction, but today it's routine, and we...
3: 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Secure all ship operations. All stations, we are now in normal space mode. Resume all operations.
2: Well, folks, a hyperspace jump is always interesting, to say the least. But we're back in the real universe again, and on the upper screen you can see Mars as it actually appears close up. The dark markings were once thought to be vegetation, but they're actually just large areas where rocky surface material has been swept clear of topsoil by high winds. Mars does have a very thin atmosphere, but it contains no oxygen. There's no liquid water at all, and temperatures are far below zero over most of the planet.
3: Attention all stations, outer lock is now open. Stand by to launch camera drones.
2: Those small unmanned rocket ships you see leaving us will shortly be sending back television pictures as they fly near the surface, but we'll continue our view from orbit also. Through telescopic lenses, Mars looks even more barren, and there's definitely no sign of it being inhabited. As we know now, some things once thought to exist on Mars turned out to be only illusions, such as the famous Martian canals. But it does have some natural features that are almost as amazing. For example, this gigantic rift in Mars' surface called Mariner Valley. It's over 3,000 miles long, 10 times bigger than the Grand Canyon back home. And for a planet that's only half the size of Earth, that's pretty impressive. This superimposed outline of the United States will give you an idea of its size. Here's a closer view of the section of the rift one of our camera craft is approaching. In a few seconds, we'll have the picture it's sending back, so watch the side screens, please. There's the picture. Our camera ship is down in the rift now. Seen this close, it looks quite Earth-like, but it's hard to get the scale of things. The wall there is almost 4 miles high, and the floor is about 50 miles across at this point. Even those branch canyons you see are 6 or 7 miles wide and go back as much as 100 miles from the main rift. This is no little canal by any means. On the upper screen, we're switching to what is literally the high point of Mars, Olympus Mons, the biggest volcano in the whole universe, as far as we know now. It's 370 miles wide at the base, and over 75,000 feet high at the top. 2.5 times more than Mount Everest, the highest point on Earth. Now on the side screens is the picture from our other ship as it approaches the top of the cone. In just a moment, it'll drop down into the caldera, and you can see how big it really is. On Earth, the largest calderas are up to 10 miles across. But that's 40 miles to the opposite rim. Olympus appears to be extinct now, But just imagine what it was like when that entire area was a sea of boiling lava. Scientists estimate it was... Just a moment, please.
3: 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Impact count is rising.
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0: 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We are terminating emergency space warp. Are we cleared straight in?
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0: 2-9-5.
2: Ladies and gentlemen, as you can see, we'll be on the ground soon. Everything's all right now, but that was a close call. Now, please stand by for touchdown.

0: gentlemen, the outer locks are now open and you may leave the spacecraft. 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
0: 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Have a fun spin!

0: Looks like our little dinosaurs are landing. So please stay seated. When they come to a complete stop, make sure you have all your belongings and then walk to the exit gate. Bye-bye.
1: I'm Dr. Nigel Channing, chairman of the Imagination Institute.
2: Hello. On your tour, you'll see how the five human senses can help capture your imagination.
3: Oh, can I go too?
2: Absolutely not. This is one of our discoveries, the figment of imagination.
3: Yeah, I know all about the senses. There's sight, sound, smell, touch, goochie goochie go, and taste. Taste my chicken. Can I go? Please, please, please.
2: No, I don't want you out of my sight.
3: Out of sight? Okay. Come on, everybody. Here we go.
2: Figment, you are not to interfere with the tour.
1: Our first stop is the sound lab. We'll begin by testing your hearing with a series of tones. Left ear, right ear. Left, right. What? This is odd. Hello?
3: Hello?
1: Who is this?
4: It's Figment.
1: Figment? I thought I told you not to interfere.
3: But you've got it wrong, Doc. It's not about listening with your ears. It's about listening with your imagination.
1: Now I've completely lost my train of thought.
3: No, you haven't. It's over here! All aboard! Woo-hoo! Next stop, imagination. For every sound, your ears are hearing. A thousand thoughts can start appearing. And each of us imagines different things from just a sound. Mind has wings.
1: Continuing now, if I may, in a calm, scientific, figment-free manner, the things we see with our eyes can control the eyes of the imagination. Let's begin by using the eye chart to test your vision. Now, all together, if you would please read line 3.
3: With F-I-G-M-E-N-T, you can see things differently. Sure, you can see with your eyes, but imagine what you could see if you used your imagination. Follow the bouncing figment. One spark of light can light your fancy. Your mind sees more than what your eyes see. Your sense of sight can make your fancy fly. There's more to sight than meets the eye.
1: Smells often trigger the imagination, especially when pleasant, familiar smells come into play.
3: Come into play? I'd love to!
1: This is not a good time.
3: It's always a good time to use your imagination, so let the good times roll! Woohoo! You win one sample!
1: Don't! But after that big stink in the smell lab, I hesitate to send you into the touch and taste labs. Perhaps I should end my open house right here.
3: Great idea. We'll go to my open house instead. It's much more fun. Right this way, everybody.
1: Figment, what is going on? You're turning this entire open house upside down.
3: Upside down? Now you're talking. That's the best idea you've had all day. With just a spark of inspiration, I made my house an innovation. Imagination really clowns around. Things come tied up and upside down. Now, here's a real open house. Come on in. So, what do you think?
2: Imagination works the best when it's set free.
3: You said it, Doc. Imagination is a blast!

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All aboard! All aboard!

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Please, stay seated. 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

0: Well, as we say to the animals, that's the end of the lion.
1: Attention, Expedition Everest team members. 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
2: train. I can do it again.
1: And please supervise children.
3: Atención, miembros del equipo de Expedición Everest. 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
2: Tracks!
0: Come on!

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2: I think we're coming back.
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4: You are lying to them.
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1: 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Or do you see how they dress?
2: It's just a figure of speech, Jax.
1: Ah, we're lying to them. Now I understand.
3: Welcome to the Guardians of the Galaxy.
4: For centuries, man had but his own two eyes to explore the wonders of his world. Then he invented the microscope, a mighty eye, and discovered the fantastic universe beyond the limits of his own meager sight. Now your adventure through inner space has begun. Through Monsanto's mighty microscope, you will travel into the incredible universe found within a tiny fragment of a snowflake. I am the first person to make this fabulous journey. Suspended in the timelessness of inner space are the thought waves of my first impressions. They will be our only source of contact once you have passed beyond the limits of normal
5: magnification.
4: I am passing beyond the magnification limits of even the most powerful microscope. These are snowflakes, and yet they seem to grow larger and larger. Or can I be shrinking, shrinking beyond the smallness of a tiny snowflake crystal? Indeed, I am becoming smaller and smaller. These tiny bits of snowflake crystal tower above me like an enormous wall of ice. Can I penetrate this gigantic prism? And yet this wall of ice only seems smooth and solid. From this tiny viewpoint, I can see that nothing is solid, no matter how it appears. And still I continue to shrink. What compelling force draws me into this mysterious darkness? Can this be the threshold of inner space? What are these strange spheres? Have I reached the universe of the molecule? Yes, these are water molecules, H2O. They vibrate in such an order as water frozen into the solid state of matter. These fuzzy spheres must be the atoms that make up the molecule. Two hydrogen atoms bonded to a single oxygen atom. And I see it's the orbiting electrons that give the atom its fuzzy appearance. And still I continue to shrink. Is it possible that I can enter the atom itself? Electrons are dashing about me like so many fiery comets. Can I possibly survive? I have pierced the wall of the oxygen atom. I am so infinitely small now that I can see millions of orbiting electrons. They appear like the Milky Way of our own solar system. This vast realm. This is the infinite universe within a tiny speck of snowflake crystal. And there is the nucleus of the atom. Do I dare explore the vastness of its inner space? No, I dare not go on. I must return to the realm of the molecule before I go on shrinking forever. Oh, how strange. The molecules are so active now. They have become fluid, freed from their frozen state. That can only mean that the snowflake is melting. Melting. Yes, the snowflake has melted, but there is no cause for alarm. You are back on visual and returning to your normal size. This has been one of many exciting adventures through inner space. In a never-ending search for new ways to rearrange molecules for the benefit of mankind. Now, in our display area, you will see modern miracles created by rearranging the molecules of not only water, but of air, coal, petroleum, and many other raw materials. This is Monsanto.
6: 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Not gonna record it? 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
1: This is Seeker. Listen up. We've got to get in, grab the Iguanodon, and get out before that asteroid hits. Let's roll! Okay, now, let's go get that dino. Computer, what are you tracking?
0: Styracosaurus.
1: Not our dino.
0: Warning, meteor shower in range.
1: Just little one.
0: Olioramus. Hadrosaur. Raptor.
1: Time to get serious. Locking autopilot on homing signal now! Hang on! Definitely not on dino. Go, go, go! Another big bat coming up. Computer, slow and identify.
0: Sauropod.
1: Still not our dino, but at least this one's a vegetarian. Whoops. We better move it.
0: Pterodactyl.
1: Incoming!
0: Asteroid impact in 60 seconds.
1: We can't stop now! Keep going, keep going!
0: Compsognathus.
1: Computer, what's happening?
0: Loss of traction.
1: With you. I better find him before security does. Thanks for everything.

0: one little spark of inspiration is at the heart of all creation. Right at the start of everything that's new, one little spark lights up for you. Oh, hello there. So glad you could come along. I am the Dream Finder. Musical notes. What delightful melodies those will make. I love these flights of fancy, searching the universe for sounds, colors, ideas, anything that sparks the imagination. A sunbeam. That's a good one. Oh, everything I collect can inspire amazing and marvelous new ideas. And you never know what kind of figment you may come up with. Oh, here's my favorite. Two tiny wings, eyes big and yellow, horns of a steer, but a lovable fellow. From head to tail, he's royal purple pigment, and there, voila! You've got a figment of imagination.
1: Dream Finder, I'm just right.
0: Not quite.
1: Huh?
0: I'll throw in a dash of childish delight. Look, figment, some new friends have joined us.
1: Can they imagine too?
0: Of course. Imagination is something that belongs to all of us.
1: You mean everyone can think up new things.
0: That's right, figment. And every sparkling idea can lead to even more. So many times, we're stumbling in the dark, and then, eureka! What a spark!
1: How are we going to use lightning?
0: We can combine it with ghostly shivers on a stormy night and turn them into a tale of fright.
1: Look, a rainbow! How do you use that? You paint with.
0: Now you've got it.
1: Wow. Numbers, letters, papers for writing, costumes, makeup, stages for lighting, teardrops, laughter.
0: What about science?
1: Science? We'll need electron beams and crystal prisms, gyroscopes and magnetism, holy grail.
0: Hold on, Pigment.
1: Why?
0: The idea bag is full.
1: It is? Let's start making new things.
0: No, wait. First, we must store these ideas with the others in the Dream Port.
1: Are we almost there?
0: For the Dream Port is never far away when you use your imagination.
1: Come on, everybody, let's go!
0: We all have sparks. Imagination.
1: Yeah.
0: That's how our minds create creations. Right at the start of everything that's new, one little spark lights up for you.
1: Oh, boy!
0: Imagination, imagination. A dream can be a dream come true with just that spark in me and you.

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0: Technology, like a newfound potion, allows us to marvel at mysteries of motion. 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Science reveals the life within. 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Watch minerals change to crystal shapes. Let's look at nature at this speed, from germination, then back to seed.
1: Skyrocket, soar towards outer space. 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

0: Oh, there are so many places to dream about.
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0: I bet I can use imagination to discover all kinds of new things.
1: Of course. 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

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Eastern Airlines Flight 72, your Fiesta flight to Mexico and the ancient pyramids, now departing at gate 19. 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

0: you doing here, William?
1: What are you doing here, Morris?
0: I just flew in from Hollywood. My client's the new owner of this birdcage.
1: What? Are you cuckoo? My client's the new owner. Disney gave me an exclusive.
0: Co-exclusive. Didn't you read your contract?
1: I gave it a bird's eye glance.
0: And you call yourself a talent agent? I negotiated my tail feathers off for this deal.
1: Well, my client does not share credit. He's a very big bird.
0: Your client is Big Bird?
1: Not Big Bird. A Big Bird, you bird brain.
0: Well, your dim little star is now half owner of the Enchanted Tiki Room with my superstar.
1: Think again, Chicky Bay.
0: Stop grousing. Just look at these paying customers waiting to get in.
1: Did you say paying?
0: As in money.
1: As in 10%? Hey, who am I to go against the status quo?
2: Hold on, sorry to interrupt, gentlemen, but I've got an important announcement to make. Ladies and gentlemen, boys and girls, in just a few moments, girls will be opening up behind me into a world of joyous song and island splendor as you enter the Enchanted Tiki Room.
1: Wait, our clients are not here.
0: Maybe they hit traffic.
1: Don't say that.
0: Sorry. Anyway, babe, I gotta fly this coop and migrate back to Hollywood. My birds will call your birds. We'll do lunch.
1: What's the rush?
0: I'm about to sign Donald Duck.
1: Oh, yeah? Big deal, you hockey puck. I've got the mighty ducks in the wings.
0: You do not.
1: Do too.
0: Do not.
1: Do too.
0: Not.
1: Two.
0: Not.
1: Two.
0: Not.
1: Two.
0: You don't.
1: Come on. Leave me alone, you two.
0: Oh, come on, will you?
1: Two. Not. Oh, yeah.
0: Level with me. Put the bubble between
1: the lines. Go away.
0: You
1: go away.
3: Wake up, Jose. Time for the show.
4: Oh, my siestas are getting shorter and shorter. Hey, Michael, mi amigo, pay attention, it's Joe time.
5: So it is. Pierre, you rascal, you. Let's put on the show.
6: Mon ami, I am always ready to put on the show, as is my good friend, Fritz.
7: My goodness, you're all staring at us. We better start the show rolling.
5: Wait, wait. We forgot to wake up the Glee Club.

0: a tropical hideaway. You love keep people new. 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
1: Hey! Stop the music! Are you listening to me? I said stop the music! What is that? I'm gonna toss my Kraken. And these people below me, they ain't gonna like that. Trust me.
2: Iago? That's Zazu. Be forewarned, Iago. You cannot toy with the enchanted Tiki Room.
1: What are you squawking about?
3: Pardon de moi, Monsieur Iago, but I am afraid that your friend is right.
1: He's not my friend.
2: Well,
1: obviously you birds don't know who we are. Don't you guys have a fly to the movie?
2: Enchanted Tiki Room.
1: What are you squawking about?
3: Pardon de moi, Monsieur Iago, but I am afraid that your friend is right.
1: He's not my friend.
2: Well,
1: obviously you birds don't know who we are. Don't you guys have a fly to the movies?
4: We don't get out much.
3: We are...

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0: Remind me, what's the year we've done this St. Joe?
1: Yeah, since 1963.

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1: If I hear one more word about those tiki-taki Polynesian pineapple-picking wood-for-brains moron tiki-tons! Hey, who turned out the lights?
2: That would be the moron tiki-tons.
3: We are doomed! Doom is in the air!
4: It's goodbye, my friend Pierre.
1: It's so hot, hot, hot!
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1: 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It appears Monsieur Iago has flown the coop.
0: Oh, dear.
1: Perhaps it would be best to let the Tiki gods have their say, Espa?
0: Right. And now, here they are, the pop idols of Polynesia, the one, the only, the Tiki gods!

0: smoking.
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0: 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This place is gonna be a gold mine. No more work.
2: Well, where I come from, that's called Hakuna Matata.
0: Funky tuna tostada? What a stupid phrase. But that's okay, my friend.
2: You're friend?
0: That's right. And now that we've got a smash show on our wings, let's...
2: I'm afraid I'm not familiar enough with this type of music to get down and get funky.

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1: we have a wonderful magic trick for you.
2: A magic trick?
3: Yeah, everybody, face the door. But the trick is, we're gonna make you all disappear.
2: Now you boys are getting the idea.

0: 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This plan's never gonna work.
1: Rocket!
0: Well?
1: Okay, I've locked onto your vehicle.
2: We'll be right behind you.
0: Nothing to worry about.
3: Unless we cannot stop this unusually large man, then you're likely doomed.

0: 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What is that noise?
1: Nothing's gonna stop rock and roll from existing.
0: What have we done?
2: What have we done?
3: I think we jumped back.

0: 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Do you see how they dress?
1: It's just a figure of speech, Drax.
2: You are lying to them. Now I know.

0: 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By thunder, we'll see you to Davy Jones! He needs persuasion, mates. Fire at will!
1: Two shadows, Captain! One clean through the mizzen!
0: Cut the ruddy wreckage away! Stand by as your guns bear! Surrender, you lily-livered lovers! Another broadside and you goes down with the tide! Give it to him again, lad! Aye, that'll show the bilge rats! Avast, you scurvy scum! Fill up your white flag!
2: We will never surrender!
0: Very well, then. Give him a broadside! Pound him, lads! Pound him!
1: Down on number four, guys!
3: We're gonna sink your stinky ship, you!
0: Take him below! Clear the decks, lads!
4: Il va parler! 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
1: They got me, Holly Joe. 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They got me, Holly Joe. With devils and black sheep, really bad eggs. They got me, Holly Joe. Bring up that.
0: So says I, David Jones.
1: You may not survive to pass this way again. When next you sail,
2: sail with me.

This energy is never destroyed, nor is new energy created. But energy is perceived in different forms. Within the atoms of all matter, on a level most infinitesimal yet most powerful, is nuclear energy.

In the world around us, there is constant motion. And in this motion, there is mechanical energy. Unleashed in the motion of molecules themselves is heat energy.

We long observed with fascination the interplay of these elemental forms of energy, noting that certain forms often changed into others,

Then, through the genius of the human mind, came the realization that energy could be harnessed and made to work for us. Energy locked in Earth's vast forests was put to use. Fire became both friend and tool. The unbridled winds were captured. The flows of mighty rivers were tapped. For centuries, we depended on these three resources alone. Then, only a little while ago, we learned to use the energy locked in fossil fuels. In coal. In oil and natural gas. The energy from these fuels has dramatically advanced civilization.

sooner or later, present resources will not be sufficient for the world's energy needs. Only by understanding energy in its various forms, the universe of energy, can we build a transition to a better tomorrow.

feel free to select any open row to the right or to the left. I'm just going to vote you can select any open row to the right or left, but please don't open the closed doors at the rear of the theater. These are reserved for mobility-impaired guests, and their parties are regular. We do ask that you select the closest open row to the right or left, slide as far into it as you can, and make the line up. Please don't open closed doors at the rear of the theater. These are reserved for mobility-impaired guests, and their parties are free anywhere to sit there, and you know where you'll never go. Now, folks, those of you who are closest open row to the right or left, slide as far into it as you can, and make the line up. Please don't open closed doors at the rear of the theater. These are reserved for mobility-impaired guests, and their parties are free anywhere to sit there, and you know where you'll never go. Now, folks, those of you who have yet to be seated, if you can't find seating at the rear, just continue moving.

each other, capturing the sun's energy for themselves. As death comes, there begins a ceaseless silent snowfall of ordinary matter, drifting downward with other sediments, accumulating layer after layer on the ocean floor. Finally, time, heat, and pressure transform the sediments into shale, entombing countless remains of marine life. Eons of time pass. The shale is buried still more deeply, and its organic material transformed into oil and gas. These fossil fuels then begin to creep into surrounding layers of more permeable rock. The endless friction of the Earth's crust causes these strata to be folded and broken, sometimes trapping oil and gas in the porous rock. On the surface, vast new forms of plant life take root. As sunlight floods the lush primeval forests, every

0: 20th century. As you have seen, the Mesozoic era was a time of violent geologic activity. For 100 million years, the Earth was torn by natural forces. Vast amounts of organic material were trapped deep inside the Earth. And over millions of years, it was transformed into the fossil fuels we use today. These monitors behind the operating console show current and future energy resources around the world. Among them are fossil fuels, nuclear, hydroelectric, geothermal, wind, and solar. Your traveling theater vehicles are partially powered by the sun. The solar cells on this building's roof help recharge batteries in the vehicles when they're stopped. Computers guide the vehicles along a wire that is just an eighth of an inch thick. The maps highlight locations that we'll visit during the next part of our journey. We'll travel from the Alaska frontier to the North Sea to the Mideast. We'll explore potential energy sources for the near and distant future. Now that you've experienced the dramatic forces that created today's fossil fuels, let's continue our journey through the universe of energy.
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0: Pouring down on us like an endless wave. Sometime in the next century, its immense power may be economically harnessed, and sunlight itself will become one of the

today, a far different form of energy is coming from some parched regions of the globe like the Middle East. Stretching across the hot desert sands, massive pipelines carry petroleum to the edge of the sea. It is a supply that is

its cars or turn off its lights until that day. We must continue to conserve and extend today's energy sources and develop a broad mix of alternatives for the future. Already, current supplies are being stretched through the use of heat-sensing monitors and other new systems which help increase energy conservation. At the same time, special oil recovery techniques are helping to bring older fields back to life. Even so, the world is continuing to diminish today's known reserves. The energy search must go on to help us bridge to the future. Out in space, high in the sky, satellites scan the face of the Earth, helping to find new oil and gas deposits. Seismic crews record echoes to pinpoint new locations. The best hopes for finding major new supplies often lie in some of the world's most remote environments, sometimes miles below the ocean floor. On land, these great drilling platforms would dwarf all of the world's tallest buildings. As complex and massive island communities surviving in often treacherous waters like the chilling, windswept North Sea. The deep water search is now pushing still deeper. Here, a new breed of remote-controlled ocean floor units will bring up oil and gas once inaccessible. The job of transporting fossil fuels has its own challenges. Near the top of the world, at Prudhoe Bay, Alaska, is the largest oil field in North America. The Trans-Alaska Pipeline begins here. A $9 billion energy highway stretching 800 miles over and under the rugged frontier.

atomically provide energy in the form of synthetic gas and liquids. Synthetic oil is already being produced from these vast Canadian tar sands. Oil shale, the rock that burns. Located in the western United States, it is one of the greatest syn fuel resources of all. Smaller quantities of syn fuel may be derived from a pesky river-clogging weed, the one highest, along with grains, recycled wastes, and other biomass resources. Coal, perhaps the most abundant of fossil fuels. It is mined primarily to generate electricity, a growing demand for the years ahead. And one day, large amounts of synthetic oil and gas. Over one quarter of the world's coal is located in the United States. That's energy equivalent to more than twice the Middle East oil supply. Sometimes coal is hidden deep in the earth. Other times, it lies near the surface. Here, the overlying soil and rock must first be removed to reveal the coal deposits below. Then it is replaced and replanted, a massive reclamation project to help bring the land back to life. Another environmental demand on coal is also important. While some is clean burning, some requires precipitators, wet scrubbers, and other new technologies, costly but necessary systems designed to reduce emissions to harmless water vapor. Other sources, even small ones, may also help meet tomorrow's growing demand for electricity. From the Earth's great underground cauldron, the power of geothermal steam.

from the restless sea, power from driving waves, tides, and changing and from the awesome force of moving and falling water, hydroelectric power. Nuclear energy, controversial but still a significant source of electricity. Chicago, for example, gets more than half its electric power from nuclear plants. And around the world, France, Germany, Japan, and many other nations are continuing to develop nuclear power as part of their energy bridge to the future. Some countries are also moving ahead with a new process, the breeder reactor, which actually creates more fuel as it operates. Within two decades, nuclear energy will probably contribute about a fourth

Trade Centers don't think so, as they inch toward the process of the stars. Nuclear fusion. The challenge? To fuse hydrogen isotopes at temperatures exceeding 180 billion degrees. The potential exists for a real breakthrough to one day harness this inexhaustible new energy source. From the sun itself comes another potential.

already in limited use. By the next century, research will hopefully lower the cost of converting sunlight directly into electricity. Epcot's Energy Pavilion provides a showcase for today's solar technology. More than 80,000 photovoltaic cells have been installed on the roof. When exposed to sunlight, they generate electric current to help power your traveling theater cars. So, in a sense, you've been riding on sunshine throughout our show. In our ever-changing world, the road to tomorrow's energy is indeed long, complex, and challenging. It demands the development and wise use of today's energy resources. It calls for practical and affordable new sources for tomorrow. And it will require the combined efforts of science, industry, government, and the public.

Hello, everyone. Welcome aboard the Disneyland Railroad. We are now beginning a grand circle tour around the Magic Kingdom. We'll be stopping at Frontierland and Tomorrowland before reaching the exciting climax of our trip, a journey across the rim of the Grand Canyon and into the spectacular primeval world. Please remain seated throughout our trip, keeping your hands and legs safely inside the train. And no smoking, please. You're riding aboard one of four genuine steam-powered trains of the Disneyland Railroad. The forerunners of our trains were the celebrated pioneers of the rail that spanned our growing nation before the turn of the century. Now, don't be surprised if you hear the roar of a lion or the trumpet of a wild bull elephant, because we're riding through the jungles of Adventureland, one of seven themed lands here at Disneyland. Just past the tunnel up ahead is our first stop, Frontierland Station, gateway to the Old West. To the right of the station is New Orleans Square, which embraces the charm and elegance of old New Orleans as it was a century ago. If you'll be disembarking at Frontierland Station, please remain seated until our train comes to a complete stop. This is Frontierland and New Orleans Square, Frontierland Station. To those of you who have just joined us, welcome aboard. Please remain seated while the train is moving, and kindly keep your hands and arms inside the car. And no smoking, please. As we emerge from the tunnel, we'll be entering Bear Country, home of the Country Bear Jamboree. We're traveling alongside the rivers of America and heading into the true backwoods, back in time to the frontier as it was nearly a century ago. Life out here on the frontier was filled with challenges and hardships. The early settlers not only had to battle nature to survive, they also had to contend with river pirates and other outlaws. There across the river is proof. A settler's cabin is on fire. As we move further into the wilderness, keep an eye out for moose, elk, and deer along the water's edge. Walt Disney once said that Disneyland would never be completed as long as there is imagination left in the world. Well, imagination has gone to work again in the happiest land of all, the new Fantasyland. We're riding along the outskirts of that fairy tale village where you can enjoy new adventures with Peter Pan, Snow White, Mr. Toad, Pinocchio, and other favorite Disney characters. Just ahead is the enchanting home of It's a Small World, Walt Disney's salute to children around the globe. Here, happy children sing, dance, and celebrate the common bonds of people everywhere. In front of this colorful attraction are the topiary gardens, where plants grow in the shapes of some rather unusual animals. In the distance is the ice-capped Matterhorn Mountain. We're now leaving the land of fantasy and entering the world of the future, Tomorrowland. Throughout the years, Disneyland has showcased numerous innovations in entertainment and in transportation as well. For example, the first daily operating monorail system in the Western Hemisphere was introduced at Disneyland. Today, a third-generation monorail system glides above the Magic Kingdom, taking guests along a scenic 2.5-mile journey between Tomorrowland and the Disneyland Hotel. Winding above the roadways of the Autopia is the People Mover, another Disney-developed transportation system introduced right here in Tomorrowland. In 1981, a third-generation Wedway People Mover opened at Houston Intercontinental Airport. One day, a system like this may serve you in your own hometown. We're now approaching the Tomorrowland Station. After a brief stop, we'll travel through the Grand Canyon and then go back through eons of time to our primeval world. Please remain seated until the train comes to a complete stop. This is Tomorrowland. Tomorrowland Station.
To those of you joining us here, welcome aboard the Disneyland Railroad. Please remain seated while the train is moving, keeping your hands and arms inside the car. And no smoking, please. We're now about to travel along the rim of the Grand Canyon. All the animals, trees, and birds you will see are typical of those actually found there. Our train will then carry us back millions of years in time, back to a day when mighty dinosaurs ruled the swamps and marshes of the fantastic primeval world. And now, the Grand Canyon.

That's the spectacular Grand Canyon as we know it today. But it wasn't always that way. In fact, millions of years ago, warm primeval seas covered the region we call the Grand Canyon. Strange creatures crawled from the seas. And later, giant animals roamed over the swamps and marshes. Our ancestors never heard the sounds we're about to hear, nor saw the sights of this fantastic primeval world.

0: We're now approaching the Main Street station. If you are disembarking here, please remain seated until we come to a complete stop. Then kindly gather your belongings and step carefully from the train. Thank you for traveling with us aboard the Disneyland Railroad, and we hope you have a wonderful visit here at the Magic Kingdom. This is Main Street, Main Street Station, Disneyland, USA.
1: 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The Disneyland Limited, now arriving from a trip around Walt Disney's Magic Kingdom. Passengers will

0: right there, all you wild animals. I'm Dumbo's friend, Timothy, the top mouse here on the Casey Jr. Circus train. Me and Casey got a lot to show you. But before we get rolling, your trainer's going to make sure you're all seated inside your cages and cars. Okay, Casey, let's get this show on the road. All aboard!
1: All aboard! Let's go!
0: Here we go!

public land way down there, along the canals are the homes of a lot of your old friends, such as, let's see, oh, Mr. Toad, Alice, Snow White, and a bunch of funny-looking dwarves, and, hey, Casey, look out! The tunnel looks pretty narrow up there. We made it. We still gotta take it easy, though, because we're crossing the canal, and it's awful wet down there by those windmills and dikes. Uh-oh. That hill ahead almost stopped us last time. Come on, Casey. You can do it. 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

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That's where Peter Pan and Tinkerbell practice flying, but they're not out chasing Captain Hook. You know, Snow White got lost once here in the Black Forest, but we don't have to worry because Casey knows a secret way out. Hey, slow down, Casey. We're back home again. Stay seated now till Casey stops. Oh, and you wild animals in the cages. Your trainer will be right there to let you out. 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

0: insolent pup!
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0: Scurvy brat!
2: Me, big king. How? Red man beat flying eagles. How? Me, big chief. And me, those buffoon. How? Red man beat flying
1: eagles. 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Back to London, Tink. Ahoy, Tink. We're sailing for London.

0: coming, Captain!
1: Oh, poor, poor Captain Hook. Such a desperate situation.
2: Mr. Spade!
0: Stay right there, Captain.
3: Swallow the eyes, Mr. Spade!
0: Faster, you pins on deck! Man the lifeboats!

destructive to us, but to nature, it's a new beginning in the cycle of life.

Beneath the surface of the land, roots travel in the mud, extracting precious nutrients and minerals. These elements, combined with sunlight, create the diverse living systems of our planet.

those living systems is the rainforest, home to the most amazing concentration of life on the planet. These dense and beautiful forests cover only a tiny portion of the Earth's surface. But if you take more than half of this planet and all of this land, rainforests are also extremely

desert, nature has created a very different, no less beautiful living system. And while this arid landscape may seem lifeless, it is very much alive. The plants and animals that have learned to survive in these harsh conditions make use of what little water they can find and avoid the scorching rays of the relentless sun. The American prairie once appeared as desolate as the desert, but over time, rainwater and nutrients gradually penetrated the hard surface of this land. Even the hooves of the mighty buffalo helped create the rich soil one day become home to the American fawn. Efficient ways to grow food, we often fail to realize the impact of

0: intensively with the land, discovering better ways to grow food that will assure both human and environmental well-being.
1: In farmlands across America, we're learning that by plowing under vegetation containing natural fertilizers, we can enrich the soil without the use of chemicals. In Saudi Arabia and Mexico, we're learning to produce food on desert seacoasts by developing and planting crops that thrive on salt water. Here at Apcot, we're learning to reduce the need for pesticides by using natural predators like ladybugs and wasps to control pests. In Japan, we're learning that by adding composted leaves and other plant material to our soil, we can reduce the need for fertilizers.
0: How will we be tomorrow growing beans for food production, yet still respect the needs of the land? Some of the answers are being discovered just ahead. To help us maintain these carefully controlled ecosystems, and for your safety, please remain seated in your boat at all times.

0: go to our living laboratory, where scientists from EPCOT and the U.S. Department of Agriculture are exploring innovative ways to produce bountiful harvests now and into the future. The tropics are home to the greatest diversity of plants on the planet. Many of these, like papaya, bananas, cacao, coffee, and rice, are well known around the world. These are just a few of the edible plants that have been an important source of nutrition for people living in the tropics. Many are rich in vitamins and minerals, while others are well adapted to growing in less than ideal conditions. Some, like the water lily, thrive in wet, swampy areas and waterways. All parts of this plant, even the flower petals, are edible. The starchy root of the plant has long been used to make flour for baking. One day, many of these lesser-known tropical plants may be as important as the bananas growing on both sides of the boat. More than 28 million tons of bananas are eaten annually, making it the most popular fruit in the world. When we mention farming, you probably don't think of fish, but fish farming, or aquaculture, accounts for nearly half of all the seafood consumed globally. Tilapia, bass, and catfish, like the ones you see here, are three of the more popular crops raised by fish farmers. The sustainable system we're using here recycles the water in the tanks. As a result, we're able to save millions of gallons each year. Our small fish farm produces nearly 5,000 pounds of fish each year to serve in restaurants around Walt Disney World. Innovations like this one can play an important role in our efforts to produce bountiful harvests and still protect natural resources. While there are more than 50,000 edible plant species in the world, most of us are only familiar with the handful that make up our everyday diet. The common grains growing here, wheat, maize, sorghum, and millet, plus rice, account for nearly two-thirds of our global food consumption. Learning how to increase yields of these staples is an important goal of research around the world. These plants are definitely on their way up. Innovative growing techniques like these increase yields while more efficiently using resources like water, fertilizer, and pesticides. Another innovation at work here is our integrated pest management program. By populating our greenhouses with beneficial insects that prey on harmful pests, like aphids and flies, we are significantly reducing our reliance on conventional pesticides. We're growing these crops using our nutrient film system. This technique precisely controls and recycles water and nutrients. With it, we can produce over 27,000 heads of lettuce a year in this one small area. Some of our best ideas have been inspired by nature, like these fruit and vegetable trees. By growing these ground plants vertically, we can increase yields and better control diseases. These crops taste as good as they look. In fact, we serve more than 15 tons of produce from our greenhouses in restaurants here at the land every year.
1: Jalapenos. Yeah, I want some of those jalapenos.
0: The future of agriculture may include innovative ideas like this vertical growing system. Plants grown in this way use a fraction of the space required by traditional growing methods. That saves water and increases production. The aquaponics system on your left combines hydroponics with aquaculture. The fish provide a natural source of fertilizer for the plants, and the plants help keep the water clean for the fish. It's another great way to produce more while using less. In our lab, Epcot scientists are working with the U.S. Department of Agriculture on a number of innovative projects.

houses represent just a fraction of the work being done worldwide to produce bountiful harvests for our growing population. Scientists, farmers, and even backyard gardeners are doing their part to improve the quantity and quality of foods that we all rely upon. Together, we can continue to find more ways to increase food production and protect our precious natural environment. Only then will we truly be living with the land. On behalf of Walt Disney World, we hope you've enjoyed this unique journey through our living laboratory. If you'd like a closer look, then check out the Behind the Scenes Walking Tour. It's a chance for the whole family to get up close and personal with the plants and growing techniques in our laboratories. Please keep your hands and feet inside the boat and remain seated until the boat comes to a complete stop.

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This is my heart.

folks. Please keep your hands, arms, and legs inside the train and remain seated at all times. Now then, hang on to them hats and glasses, because this here's the wildest ride in the wilderness.

0: When word got out of Walt Disney's plans for a haunted mansion, the Ghost Relations Department at Wed Enterprises was deluged with inquiries from assorted ghosts and haunts who were dying to get a look at it. An expert staff of master illusioneers worked for more than 10 years planning everything down to the minutest detail. This is the endless hallway, a misty passage beckoning you to enter, but offering no end. Of course, a model had to be made for the ghost's approval. Come along and follow us. Who knows? Someday you may want to live here yourself. No haunted mansion would be complete without a séance room. This one was designed as a cozy gathering place where the spirits could practice chain rattling, screeching, and the ever-popular horn blowing. The Imagineers at Wed Enterprises, many of whom were formerly animators at the Disney studio, worked overtime to make these tiny real figures arrive at the haunted mansion as ghosts. Seems to work well enough, doesn't it? Suitable sleeping quarters had to be prepared. You might call this a model apartment. As the ghosts began to arrive, individual problems began to pop up. A skeleton crew of technicians was kept busy full time, attending to the peculiar needs of the future inhabitants. No stone was left unturned. Some of the ethereal inhabitants were much too shy to be seen by mortals, and mechanical substitutes had to be devised to make them visible. What you are seeing is a man operating a machine that activates the mechanical features of this head. Or is it the other way around? Well, whatever it is, it seems to work. At least, I think that's what this fellow is trying to tell us. With the aid of these banks of electronic equipment, even the household pets were animated, including these two friendly creatures. A system was developed by the people at Disney to control the movements of the ghostly inhabitants of the haunted mansion through the use of scalloped-edged discs. Roller cams followed the depressions and shoulders, producing realistic movements that helped to bring our spooky tenants to life, if you'll excuse the pun. This system was called audio animatronics, which combined three-dimensional animation and sound through the use of electronics. By stacking these discs, a number of functions could be controlled at the same time. As a matter of fact, every movement and sound of all the tenants of the haunted mansion is directed in this manner. Is it any wonder that it took more than 10 years to complete the job? An interesting phenomenon that we seem to have no control over is this old gentleman who just can't seem to keep his eyes off of you no matter where you go. Probably the single most difficult problem faced by the illusioneers at Wed was that posed by some of the more bashful boarders who refused to show their faces. Some of the busts even appeared to be unfinished. The head was there, but the face was missing. But you know how it is. At Disney's, there's always a couple of faces left lying around on the floor.
1: As the moon climbs high over the dead oak tree, creepy creeps with eerie eyes. Grim grinning ghosts come out to socialize.
0: Finally, everyone was brought together. They all seemed to be in good order and capable of taking care of themselves. Although some needed a hand. Or the latest in haunting hairdos. Everything was finally ready. Musicians were recruited, a cast party was held, and some last-minute repairs were made. It was so exciting that this poor fellow lost his head. The Haunted Mansion was an idea of Walt Disney's. You see, he began to worry where ghosts were going to live after all the old houses were torn down to make room for freeways. He decided that if someone didn't give him a house to live in, why, they'd just disappear. So Mr. Disney built a haunted mansion.
2: Oh, boy, but I'm sure glad it's not Halloween tonight.
0: Well, how come, Donnie?
2: Well, there'd be so many ghosts here, there wouldn't be any room for us.
3: Oh, boy.
4: Come on, the line's moving.
5: Welcome, foolish mortals, to the Haunted Mansion. I am your host, your ghost host.
6: Oh, that's wild.
7: Oh, the picture's moving.
4: Hey, he sold this one.
7: Oh, yeah.
8: Isn't that something? Man.
7: Oh, my gosh.
4: Wouldn't this room be great to have at home?
7: I know.
4: Yeah.
9: Something else is happening.
10: The whole room is changing. The top of the wall was about this high when I came in.
4: Now look.
7: I know. Look at the door opening.
4: Yeah, I know. Is this your first time through?
9: Thanks a lot. Come on, bro. Let's go.
4: This is too much. I know.
7: Look
4: at this.
7: Around here.
4: Oh,
7: my God. Hey, look at the picture of the man on the horse.
4: Look at the ship in that picture.
0: Hey, now that's what I call a pretty lady.
4: Boy, what an eerie place.
7: Hey, this is scary.
4: This is far out.
0: That's odd.
4: Boy, that's really weird. How do they do that?
11: You enter the carriages. Step on the belts, please.
7: Hey, wait. I get to ride with EJ, because I'm the bravest. The rest of you guys, just make out the best you can.
9: Thanks a lot. Come on, Meryl. Let's go.

0: Kurt, how would you like to be here alone and hear a voice calling you from the other end of the hall? Would you go, huh?
1: No, thanks.
2: Wouldn't that be great to have at home on Halloween? Can't you see someone ringing the doorbell? And when it opens, that's what they'd see inside.
3: I really don't think I'd care to have that in my living room at any time of the year.
4: And ghoulies from last Halloween. Awaken the spirits with your tambourine.
5: One of the candles.
6: Look, you can see right through the dancers. Skulls coming out of the organ. Scary skull. Bats. I don't like bats. This place makes me feel creepy all over.
7: EJ, look.

0: go again, Mr. Gridley?
1: No, thank you.
2: That was great.
3: I want to go again.
4: You know, I wish I knew how they got those ghosts in that big dining hall.
5: Hey, wouldn't you like to take that coffin home and use it next Halloween?
4: Oh, yeah. Donnie, what did you like the best?
6: Hey, where's Donnie?
2: Donnie?
4: Hey.
2: Donnie?
4: Donnie!
2: Hey, Donnie!

0: We, the people,
1: we hold these truths to be self-evident, that all men are created equal, that they are endowed by their Creator with certain unalienable rights, that among these are life, liberty, and the pursuit of happiness.
0: With these words from the Declaration of Independence, we defined ourselves as a nation. These few words embody the American dream. Without that dream, we would not be Americans. In 1787, after a bitter and bloody war against British rule, the 13 American states, which had united to win independence, sent representatives to a constitutional convention, charged with creating a document that would implement the principles of democracy for which they had fought so long and risked so much.
2: Gentlemen, many issues have been resolved here and some have been set aside. Yet can we not agree that these constitutional liberties must extend to those Americans purchased and raised as slaves?
3: I assure you, Mr. Chairman, if this convention fails to insert some security to the southern states against an emancipation of slaves, we can never receive the plan.
4: My good countrymen, the warmest friends this Constitution has do not contend that it is free from imperfections. But there is a constitutional door open for change. I think the people can decide on the alterations and amendments, which time may prove necessary.
2: General Washington, sir.
4: Mr. Franklin.
2: Fellow delegates, I cannot help expressing a wish that every member of this convention who may still have objections to it would, with me, doubt a little of his own infallibility and put his name to this instrument.
0: And so it was that we, the people, in an age ruled by monarchs and tyrants, established a government bound by the wishes and desires of the governed. That first generation of citizens soon chose George Washington as America's first president. We were going to be a land of opportunity in which the spirit of freedom would grow and expand with the American frontier. Yet, planted in our path every step of the way were the seeds of unresolved conflict.
3: The federal government's tariff is hereby declared null, void, and no law in the state of South Carolina. We must protect our right to slave. You know our right. If we do not stop such intrusion, federal laws will one day extend to all trade in the South.
5: We'd sooner die.
0: But Americans have always had a gift for summoning leaders equal to the deadliest crisis. And one of them was President Andrew Jackson. Brilliant, rough-hewn, courageous.
2: There's nothing I shudder at more than the idea of separation of this Union. I tell you, if a single drop of blood be shed in defiance of the laws of the United States, I will hang the first man I can get my hands on to the first tree I can find.
0: In the end, though, the conflict would not be averted by words, by threats, by compromise, or by laws, though many good men and women struggled to settle it in those ways. One of them was a humble, plain-spoken citizen, a self-taught lawyer named Abraham Lincoln.
6: I tell you,
4: that this doctrine of Lincoln's declaring that all men are made equal by the Declaration of Independence and by divine providence is a monstrous heresy.
5: He's a know-nothing. You come out.
6: My fellow citizens, I believe this government cannot endure permanently half slave and half free. A house divided against itself cannot stand.
5: That's what you think, young drink of water?
6: Yes, my friend, that's what I think. If you have listened to suggestions to believe that all men are not created equal, let me entreat you to come back. If the Declaration of Independence is not the truth, let us get the statute book in which we find it and tear it out. Who is so bold to do it?
7: No one.
8: I won't.
6: If it is not true, let us tear it out.
5: Never.
6: Well, let us stick to it then. Let us stand firmly by it.
0: Abraham Lincoln lost that election in 1858, but in losing, he won. For the people did not forget this impassioned man from the prairie, who could not bring himself to violate the essential justice of the American dream. 2 years later, they sent him to the White House. By then, the time for reasonable words had passed.
6: I know there is a God, and that he hates injustice and slavery. I see the storm coming. I know his hand is in it.
0: We Americans had given Lincoln the hardest task any American president would ever face.
6: When our nation was formed, we had slaves among us. Yet that does not destroy the principle that is the charter of our liberties. Now is the time for decision, for firm, persistent, resolute action. I shall act as I deem best calculated to make America a union of hearts and hands, as well as states. I wish to do justice

blood of Americans was shed in the Great Civil War. And when it was over, the nation had been preserved, and the institution of slavery was gone forever. But the prejudice and injustices it left in its wake would test every generation of Americans down to our own. Still, the dream endured. As the frontiers of America pushed on to the Pacific Ocean and beyond, as waves of immigrants swelled our population, new voices would rise to insist again and again that we, the people, must mean all the people. Freedom is a land without boundaries. The work of America will never be done. Each new generation will be asked to discover the part it must play. And each new generation will leave unfinished tasks for the generations that follow.

0: In this hall of presidents, we look upon a mirror of ourselves. The leaders we have chosen to safeguard our rights and our ideals, to imagine the future and to embrace its challenges. Ladies and gentlemen, the presidents of the United States. George Washington, John Adams, Thomas Jefferson, James Madison, James Monroe, John Quincy Adams, Andrew Jackson, Martin Van Buren, William Henry Harrison, John Tyler, James K. Polk, Zachary Taylor, Millard Fillmore, Franklin Pierce, James Buchanan, Abraham Lincoln, Andrew Johnson, Ulysses S. Grant, Rutherford B. Hayes, James A. Garfield, Chester A. Arthur, Grover Cleveland, Benjamin Harrison, William McKinley, Theodore Roosevelt, William Howard Taft, Woodrow Wilson, Warren G. Harding, Calvin Coolidge, Herbert Hoover, Franklin D. Roosevelt, Harry S. Truman, Dwight D. Eisenhower, John F. Kennedy, Lyndon B. Johnson, Richard M. Nixon, Gerald R. Ford, Jimmy Carter, Ronald Reagan, George Bush, and the current President of the United States, Bill Clinton.
1: My fellow citizens, we are the heirs of the great American Revolution. As this millennium draws to a close and the 21st century approaches, let us pause to honor the very idea of America. America mirrors the world's diversity, yet it remains united in its struggle to uphold fundamental freedoms. We believe our nation's happiness still evolves from liberty, from opportunity, and from the vision of equality set forth by our country's Declaration of Independence. And today, our nation stands as a symbol of freedom and an inspiration to people all around the world. There is nothing wrong with America that cannot be cured by what is right with America. And there is nothing wrong with the world that cannot be cured by the ideals that America represents. Those principles have no borders. And we look forward to a day when those principles, extended beyond our borders, will have circled the globe. The quest for democracy must continue until all the people of the world enjoy the freedom we must always fight to preserve. The spirit of America is as bright and hopeful today as it was in July of 1776. And we are ready to carry our great national experiment forward into the next millennium.
0: If the experience of these extraordinary men adds up to any one thing, it is this. To be true to the American dream, one must have the wisdom to remember and the courage to change. In honoring these men, protectors of our heritage, servants of our dream, guides to the future we face together, we honor the enduring meaning of America. we the people, hear in their voices the voice of our own hearts. President Abraham Lincoln.
2: My fellow countrymen, I have often inquired of myself what great principle or idea it was that kept this Confederacy so long together. It was that all should have an equal chance, that all are created equal. This is the sentiment embodied in the Declaration of Independence. Most governments have been based on the denial of rights. Ours began by affirming our rights. Let us turn this government into the channel in which the framers of the Constitution originally placed it. If we cannot give freedom to every creature, let us do nothing that will impose upon another creature. True democracy makes no inquiry about the color of the skin or place of birth or any other circumstance or condition. We propose to give all a chance. We expect the weak to grow stronger, the ignorant wiser, and all better and happier together. Let it be as nearly reached as we can. For the struggle of today is not altogether for today. It is for the vast future also. So may our children and our children's children for 1,000 generations rejoice under those glorious institutions bequeathed us by Washington, and continue to enjoy the benefits conferred upon us by a united country.

0: 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Primary phases stand by to verify automatic tracking signals.
1: Phase blue. Oculoscope scanning. Signal modulation positive.
2: Phase green. Oculoscope fading. Signal modulation variable.
3: For centuries, man had but his own two eyes to explore the wonders of his world. Then he invented the microscope, a mighty eye, and discovered the fantastic universe beyond the limits of his own meager sight. Now your adventure through inner space has begun. Through the mighty microscope, you will travel into the incredible universe found within a tiny fragment of a snowflake. I am the first person to make this fabulous journey. Suspended in the timelessness of inner space are the thought waves of my first impressions. They will be our only source of contact once you have passed beyond the limits of normal.
4: Magnification. Magnification. Magnification. Magnification.
0: I am passing beyond the magnification limits of even the most powerful microscope. These are snowflakes, and yet they seem to grow larger and larger. Or can I be shrinking beyond the smallness of a tiny snowflake crystal? Indeed, I am becoming smaller and smaller. These tiny bits of snowflake crystal tower above me like an enormous wall of ice. Can I penetrate this gigantic prism? And yet this wall of ice only seems smooth and solid. From this tiny viewpoint, I can see that nothing is solid, no matter how it appears. Still, I continue to shrink. What compelling force draws me into this mysterious darkness? Can this be the threshold of inner space?

the universe of the molecule? Yes, these are water molecules, H2O. They vibrate in such an orderly pattern because this is water frozen into a solid state of matter. These fuzzy spheres must be the atoms that make up the molecule. Two hydrogen atoms bonded to a single oxygen atom. And I see it's the orbiting electrons that give the atom its fuzzy appearance. And still I continue to shrink. Is it possible that I can enter the atom itself?

have pierced the wall of the oxygen atom. I am so infinitely small now that I can see millions of orbiting electrons. They appear like the Milky Way of our own solar system. This vast realm, this is the infinite universe within a tiny speck of snowflake crystal. And there is the nucleus of the atom. Do I dare explore the vastness of its inner space? No, I dare not go on. I must return to the realm of the molecule before I go on shrinking forever. Strange. The molecules are so active now. They have become fluid, freed from their frozen state. That can only mean that the snowflake is melting. Melting. Yes, the snowflake has melted, but there is no cause for alarm. You are back on visual and returning to your normal size. This has been one of many exciting adventures through inner space in a never-ending search for new ways to rearrange molecules for the benefit of mankind. Now, in our display area, you will see modern miracles created by rearranging the molecules of not only water, but of air, coal, petroleum, and many other raw materials. This is Monsanto.

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3: My wife's right. Wait till you see the new towns of tomorrow. Desert farms and floating cities, even colonies in space. But you know, this isn't exactly the first time anyone's tried to make this trip. People have been dreaming about the future for centuries. Well, here's the stuff dreams were made of several hundred years ago. Yeah, it's always fun looking back at tomorrow. Come on, I'll show you what I... There's the grand old man himself, Jules Verne. This is the way a moonshot looked to him back in the late 1800s. Old Uncle Jules may not have had all the answers, but he had the right idea.
4: He was just a little ahead of his time.

0: You know, people have painted some pretty fantastic views of the future.
1: And some pretty mixed up ones, too.
0: Easy living. It's always been just around the corner.
1: Just in time for the
0: Yeah, looking back at tomorrow through the movies of yesteryear.

0: provide unique parking and elevator services. Tomorrow's living in spacious, well-planned communities will be closely integrated with the highway system.
1: Future from the 50s.

0: I suppose people have always dreamed of the future. We sure do.
1: The only difference is that today, with what we know and what we're learning to do, we really can bring our dreams to life. It takes a lot of work, but the truth is, if we can dream it, we can do it.
0: Tomorrow's horizon are here, today.
1: Here's a new kind of cityscape, the microprocessor, an entire computer on a tiny silicon chip. 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

0: What you've just seen are the building blocks for the future up ahead. And while it may look fantastic, remember, it's all possible.
1: That's right.
0: And we ought to know. We live there. Come on, take a look at 21st century living. On land, sea, and even out in space. But let's start off at our place.
2: That's our daughter she's talking to. She's doing wonders out there on one of those desert farms. Wrote this myself. Like it? My wife there has a good ear for music. She's talking to our daughter, the desert girl. That little girl and her husband are in the farm.
3: Like music? Reminds me, we both love the solar berry.
2: That's our daughter she's talking to. She's doing one
0: summer
2: on Send a City Kid for 7 years and
0: what happens? Isn't it something? Send a city kid to college for 7 years and what happens? She becomes a farmer.
1: Oh, I think agricultural engineer is a little more like it.
0: Okay, but me, I'll take the city.
1: Yes, it's always exciting.
0: But hey, with today's transportation, we're just minutes away from our kids. Suppose they ever miss the fun of the city?
1: Oh, I think they get their share right here.
4: Hello.
2: Just
0: studying instead of flirting with that beach boy?
1: He is not a beach boy. He's studying marine biology there on the floating city.
2: Hey, I'm Ian. This is a reasonable world.
5: I hope you're right, because
2: Marie
5: and Marty miss that fire, man.
2: All I'm
5: going to
2: do is
5: see
2: for you.
5: I'm
2: just going to take a couple of seconds. Then I'll
6: okay,
2: get
6: class, straight turn around. Now we're almost ready to go, but before we do, let's review our diving rules one more time. Relax, Robert. Come on, kids. Underwater safety is no joke. Scott?
7: Yes?
6: What's your most safety rules?
7: Stay in your group. Keep your buddy in sight. Always check your gill apparatus before we circulate.
2: Of course,
7: every 10 minutes.
0: Floating cities, they're amazing. I mean, whole new industries have developed in them. And under them, mariculture, all sorts of marine mining, fuels, energy.
1: And fun. Remember fun?
0: I'm serious.
1: Well, so am I. Floating cities have opened up whole new ways for people to enjoy their lives, as well as their work.

0: There's always been something sort of mysterious about our oceans. We knew they were filled with valuable gifts for us.
1: Yeah, water and seaweed.
0: Very funny. But seawater has become an excellent source of energy, as well as being valuable for desert irrigation. And kelp.
1: Seaweed.
0: Kelp is a tremendous source of low-cost fuel. Oh, we found lots of good things under our oceans.
1: And don't forget space. We found lots of good things out there, too.

0: frontier.
1: Our son and his family would live anywhere else. Hey, maybe you and I ought to move up here.
0: Oh, what a wonderful idea.
2: Now there's my speed. Sports and exercise in zero gravity.
0: It looks like fun.
2: It is once you get the hang of it.
3: What is it, Tommy?
4: Look, Mom, I can fly. Why don't you try?
5: I don't know what I'm going to do with you.
6: Don't let go of Napoleon. We don't want to lose him.
4: Hey, Mom, what if he just floats away?
6: Oh.
4: Hey, Mom, why don't I just
0: float? Oh, now that's really lovely.
2: Practical, too. Just think, materials through space for all kinds of industries back on Earth. And that's...
0: We gotta run.
1: Time for our grandson's party?
2: Uh-huh. We'll catch up to you later.
7: Terrific kid.
8: Thank you. Don't you think he looks like his dad and his granddad?
9: And his uncle. And his cousin.
10: Happy birthday to you. Happy birthday to you. Happy birthday.
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0: Well, we're almost back from the future.
1: Oh, it went by so quickly.
0: Yes, but one of the nice things about traveling into the future is that the journey's just beginning.
1: That's right.
0: And I'll tell you something. If we can dream it, we really can do it. And that's the most exciting part.
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3: 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Powering up.
2: Looks like we've been cleared for blastoff, and it sounds like the Red Hot Chili Peppers are on the space stage.
3: Okay, uplink's hot. Sound check. Give me some guitar. Let's have those drums. Let's hear some of that bass. We're looking and sounding good. Awesome! This is gonna be out of this world. Sound systems are go.
2: No matter which planet you're from, we're about to rock your world. And it's all gonna happen in 5, 4, 3, 2, 1.

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1: Mama! 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
2: Please let me go. 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
0: You blokes going somewheres? Don't leave yet.
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1: It be too late to alter course, mateys. 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There be squalls ahead, and Davy Jones waiting for them what don't obey.

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0: says I. Who knows when that evil curse will strike the greedy beholders of this bewitched treasure.
1: Perhaps ye knows too much. Ye've seen the cursed treasure. Ye know where it be hidden. Now proceed at your own risk. These be the last friendly words ye'll hear. Ye may not survive to pass this way again.
2: Dead men tell, now tell.
3: Strike your colors, you bloomin' cockroaches! By thunder, we'll see you to Davy Jones! He needs persuasion, mates. Fire at will!
4: New shutouts, Captain! One clean through the mizzen
3: mast! Cut the ruddy wreckage away! Stand by as your guns bear! Surrender, you lily-livered lovers! Another broadside and you goes down with the tide! Give it to him again, lad! Aye, that'll show the bilge rats! Avast, you scurvy scum! Run up your white flag!
5: We will never surrender!
3: Very well, then! Give him a broadside! Pound him, lads! Pound him!
4: Down on number four, gun!
3: We're gonna sink your stinky ship, you! Take him below! Clear the decks, lad!
6: Pipe the lubber aloft, matey! Speak up, you bilge rat! Where be the treasure?
7: Do not tell him, Carlos! No!
8: Scuttle, you cockroach!
9: No, por favor, no!
6: Pipe him aloft again, matey.
7: Be brave, Carlos. Don't listen to him.
6: By gum, he'll talk, or do a fine dance at rope's end. Be that clear, senor?
7: Don't tell him, Carlos. Don't be chicken.
4: Scuttle the scum!
8: Scuttle the scum!
9: I am no chicken. I will not talk.
10: Weigh anchor now, you swabbies. What be I offered for this winsome wench? Stout-hearted and corn-fed
11: she. It'd be a stouter by the pound.
10: Shift your cargo, dearie. Show 'em your larboard side.
11: We watched already.
10: Belay there, you forecastle swab.
4: We
8: watched already.
6: Avast there.
10: And now, you bilge rats, do I hear six? Who makes it six?
11: Six it be. Bottles of rum.
10: I'm not sponging for rum. It be gold I'm after. Strike your colors, you brazen wench. No need to expose your superstructure.
11: Hurry it up, boy. Come on now.
4: We want the rating.
8: Quiet,
6: you scum.
12: Oh, shiver me so. It's dead war out, I'll be. A mite too fast these lock-footed wenches be for the likes of an old swag-bellied pirate such as I. Now, where be that fascinating little old treasure, eh? Heave to, mateys. Say, have you set your eyes on a bewitching maiden in your travels? 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Oh, I tell you true, it's sore I be to hoist me colors on the likes of that shy little wench. Favor, keep a weather eye open, mateys. I be willing to share, I be.
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1: Work him over to the noose. Go on now, hold it higher. Higher, I say, higher.
2: Mangy mutt. 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
1: Here, doggy. Here, doggy. 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
1: him.
2: Dearie. Come on, have a nice bone, eh? 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Come on now.
1: Oh, steady now. Steady. Here, that's it. Tip the cape over his ruddy neck.
2: Cross there, Rover. It's us what needs your ruddy help, not them blasted lubbers. 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
1: Bring old Bill them nice keys. 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
4: Here you be, Spot. 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

0: Yo, oh, yo, oh, a pirate's life for me. 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
2: a city, really a fright, bring up me, how do you? 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
1: You were the white rabbit? 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
0: Oh, Mr. Rabbit, wait! Please!
2: Went this way.
3: Oh, no, that way.
2: I'm late for a very important date.

Howdy, folks. 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As we head for the wilderness, a couple of suggestions. Please stay seated at all times and keep your hands and arms inside the train. The animals get mighty hungry. And no smoking, please, because we don't want to start a forest fire. 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You're apt to see a whole lot of wildlife, so keep a real sharp hunter's eye. As we come out of this first tunnel, we'll be entering Beaver Valley. Looks like the beavers are building another dam. Yes, sir, they're really busy as a, well, busy as a beaver. Them little marmots over the tunnel must be a-whistling to all you pretty gals. I can't say I blame them. If you've never gone beneath a waterfall before, then get set, because we're coming up on Big Thunder, the biggest falls in all these here parts. You don't have to worry, though, unless the wind changes. Them other two falls they call the Twin Sisters, I reckon that's because they're always

babbling. We're coming into bear country now, folks. And while we're crossing the old trestle, you gotta sit real still. No telling how long she's gonna last. You know, bears are one of the most playful animals there is. Lazy, too. All they want to do is lay around and scratch and fish and swim. That is when he ain't sleeping. You know, nature's wonderland is awful pretty, but sometimes she can be a mighty rugged place to live. Out here in the wilderness, the struggle for survival leaves only the strong and sometimes the lucky. See, look on that bank across Bear Creek there. There's a real struggle for survival. Two stags are battling for them cow elk. Maybe you folks can tell me, though, does getting two women folk mean you're the winner or the loser? Never could figure that one out. As we pass through old Natural Arch Bridge, you can see the great living desert down below. You know, the desert's a dry place and full of some pretty mean varmints. Gotta be careful of sidewinders, wild pigs, and even mountain lions. But the desert's got her beauty, too. The yellow streaks are running through them sandstone cliffs are called Coconino. The red, we call them Supai. Now ahead of us, folks, is a giant saguaro cactus forest. The desert heat sometimes gets to you and makes these here cactus take on strange shapes like animals. Sometimes even people. Aha! Look down there on your left. Them wild pigs is caught up with old Mr. Bobcat. He's in kind of a sticky situation. Say, ever hear the devil's paint pots? Real mystery of the desert. Bubbling pots of mud in all kinds of colors. This is geyser country, too. Oh, there she blows. I'm sure glad you all brought your raincoat. But look out now. We never know when she's gonna go off. That's why we call her Old Unfaithful. Look out now! You folks in them last cars be ready. She's a-threatening again. You know, I hear tell a long time ago dinosaurs roamed this area. Of course, all you find now is cactus, snakes, and coyotes. And sometimes the sun-bleached bones of an ancient animal. There's the voice of the desert, the coyote. Now, folks, we gotta get through Balancing Rock Canyon. Look out! They're starting to tumble. Watch that wildcat lady. Oh, glad he stayed up there. We've known these critters to take on a full-grown deer more than 10 times their size and weight. You know, last trip, a mountain lion showed up right over that tunnel. There's one now. So you better all be real quiet. Now we're going deep into the earth to view the dazzling rainbow caverns. You see giant stalagmites, stalactites, and colorful falls on every side. Say, if you look real careful, you'll see Geyser Grotto and even the Witch's Cauldron.

0: Well, I see we're coming back to Rainbow Ridge again. I hope you all enjoyed your trip into nature's wonderland. Please stay in your seats till I get the train stop, will you? And then just lift up the jump seat in the middle and the door will come right open. Now, to find the exit, folks, just head right for the front of the train. And if you got a mountain lion sitting next to you, don't feed him. 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Well, thanks for riding along, and come on back again when you're out in these here frontier parts, will you? So long.
1: 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Thank you.
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3: 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Trim bow diving planes. 3 degrees down.
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0: Sphere 30 degrees.
1: Right rudder, 30 degrees.
0: All ahead full. Steady as she goes.
1: Aye, aye, sir. All ahead full.
0: This is the captain speaking. Welcome aboard. We are now underway and proceeding on a course that will take us on a voyage of exploration through liquid space. En route, we will pass below the polar ice cap and then probe depths seldom seen by man. Make yourself comfortable, but please remain seated at all times, and no smoking, please. The smoking lamp is out. Among these coral reefs, you'll see various species of marine life feeding among the seaweed and unusual rock formations. There are lobsters, crabs, sea turtles. These reptilian patriarchs of the deep are the amphibious descendants of the dinosaur and have changed little in the past 200 million years. Roaming the coastal sea bottoms in search of food are the groupers or giant sea bass. And speaking of giants, the giant clam has a fluted shell that can weigh up to 1/4 ton. The moray eel, with its powerful tooth-filled jaws, ambushes unwary prey from holes and crevices in the reef. The fish world has always been considered a silent habitat. But now, thanks to remarkable advances in marine technology, we can use instruments such as our sonar hydrophones to actually hear the fish talk.

0: 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Weather warning, surface storm ahead.
1: Weather alert. All controls 8 degrees down.
2: Weather alert, down 8.
1: Hold her at 80 fathoms and proceed on course.
2: 80 fathoms, aye aye.
1: Submarines can dive safely below the violence of surface storms. Other craft have not been so fortunate. Witness the evidence of their fate. The graveyard of lost ships. Stronghold of sunken treasure.
2: Salvage operation ahead, sir. Divers to port and starboard.
1: How many attempts have been made to claim the treasure that lies hidden in these rotting holds? A fortune in gold and jewels, safeguarded by these man-eating sharks and other silent sentinels of the deep.
2: We've raised the polar ice cap, sir. Ice flow thickening.
1: Take her deep.

0: We are now passing beneath the North Pole into a region of deep water where the sun has never penetrated. Here in this realm of eternal darkness, nature has provided her creatures with their own eerie luminescence.
1: Warning light, sir. We've reached maximum depth limit.
0: Ease her back up to 80 fathoms.
1: 80 fathoms, aye aye. Captain, a giant squid dead ahead.
0: Stand by, repellent charge. Steady as she goes. Our submarine is equipped with a high-voltage electrical shield that would discourage even the most aggressive predator. There are legends told by ancient mariners of ships being crushed into splinters by the powerful tentacles of giant squid. But of course, these stories have no basis in fact. They're merely tall tales that should be classed as fiction along with the myths of mermaids? I don't believe it. Mr. Baxter, check the air pressure.
1: Green bar, sir.
0: Mermaids and sunken treasure. Something is causing these hallucinations. Or can it really be possible? Nah.
1: Unusual formation to port and starboard, sir.
0: Aha! These crumbling heaps of stone betray the hand of man. These classic ruins could very well be the legendary lost continent of Atlantis. For centuries, scholars have debated its existence. Some believe that ages ago, a magnificent island was destroyed by a tremendous volcano.
1: Captain, it's an underwater volcano.
0: This confirms it. That seething mountain still denies rest to the civilization it destroyed thousands of generations ago. Helmsman, steer clear of the tottering columns.
1: Aye, aye, sir.
0: We now appear to be safely out of the area of volcanic disturbance, and we...
1: Captain, sonar reports unidentifiable condition dead ahead. Sir, it looks like a... It is, it's a sea serpent.
0: Great Scott, you're right. It is a sea serpent. Red alert. Emergency maneuver, all engines.
2: Emergency maneuver. Aye, aye.
1: Captain, we should enter this in the log, shouldn't we?
0: No. Forget it. Nobody would believe it anyway. I think we've been submerged too long. Stand by to surface.
1: Aye, aye.
0: Ladies and gentlemen, we are approaching our home port. We've enjoyed having you aboard on this adventurous voyage through liquid space, our last frontier on the planet Earth. Station the maneuvering watch. Rig ship for mooring.
1: Aye, aye. All hands to stations. Pilot to bridge. Reduce speed and proceed to berth 2-9. Stand by to dock.
3: Bridge, aye aye. All ahead, 1/3. Stand by the mooring lines.
0: Now when the cabin lights come on, please stand and disembark to your right. Take small children by the hand and watch your step up the ladder. Please use the handrail. All ashore, please. 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
0: I bet you. I bet you that he'll get there. You wait and see.
1: Will he, Mama?
0: Sooner or later, Brer Fox will be letting him go.
1: Ooh.
0: I bet you.
1: Ooh.
0: Brer Rabbit's gonna fool him. You wait and see.
1: You wait and see.
0: He's gonna trick old Brer Fox. Get away while he talks. Matter of factly, I don't know exactly when.

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0: evening, ladies and gentlemen. My name is Kevin, and welcome to Kitchen Cabaret. Just a few reminders, we do ask that you kindly refrain from any eating, drinking, smoking, and especially the use of flash photography during the show. Also, due to low light levels, please remain seated throughout the entire performance. And now, on behalf of Nestle USA and Walt Disney World Company, we're proud to present to you Kitchen Cabaret.
1: Ladies and gentlemen, the show that has the whole town cooking, the Kitchen Cabaret. And now, here's your hostess, Bonnie Appetit.
2: Oh dear, it's time for another meal.

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2: Your palate is assured. 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
1: 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To be with me, baby, it's such a tasty treat.
0: Now you

0: 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A real hot act to have come to us from a successful tour of the breakfast circuit. Those breakfast buddies, Ham and Eggs.
1: Home, home on the range, in the pan with the butter.
2: That song, the one we rehearsed.
1: Oh.
2: As members of the meat group, we would like to sing this song.
1: And cook you up some ditties as we're singing right along.
2: That feels our act is very keen.
1: We'll chuckle of protein.
2: The meat group can help you keep strong. Now we'll really beef up this act.
1: Speaking of meat. Let's tell them what happened down at the chicken coop, huh?
2: A hungry fox boldly walking through a hen house door.
1: Too bad for him. He met a hen who stood at 6'4".
2: He won't forget the licking
1: he got from that big chicken.
2: Now he gets his poultry from the store. By the way, Mr. A.
1: Yeah?
2: Why was Chicken Little so upset the other day?
1: Well, his mother fell asleep in a hot tub, and his brother was born hard boiled.
2: Oh, no, a joke like that, and we'll get the hook.
1: Hook? See, that reminds me. What about the fish story?
2: A school of fish grew tired of a bragging big mouth bass.
1: Why get straight A's? He used to say it so he wouldn't cut class.
2: Oh, he should have stayed in school.
1: A wine made him a fool. Now there's a test he did not pass.
2: Mr. Eggs, whatever happened to that tuna you used to work?
1: Oh, sad story. She got caught being fresh and was canned.
2: Oh, Mr. Eggs, you're the first egg I've ever seen lay an egg.
1: Oh, yeah?
2: Let's finish up before you get us in real trouble.
1: Yes, sir.
2: At meals, our act is very keen.
1: We're chock full of high protein.
2: The meat group can help you keep strong.
1: Say, Mr. Ham, did I ever tell you about the time?
2: Hold it right there. One more crack out of you and this act is finished.
1: One more crack out of me and the yolk's on you.
2: That does it. We're through. There's plenty of good protein acts for me to work with.
1: Oh, yeah? Why, cool?
2: Cheese. Cheese is a great source of protein.
1: Oh, I shedded it. Think about
2: beans.
1: It.
2: Beans. Now, that's good.
1: Beans? Oh, nuts to you, Hammy.
2: That's right. Nuts to me. Another excellent source of protein.
1: I can't take it. What are you going to do with it?
0: I simply have to tell you that my friends who are singing

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TMC, 20, 20.

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joining us this evening, ladies and gentlemen. We hope you enjoyed our presentation of Kitchen Cabaret. At this time, please look around you, collect your belongings, and exit to the doors on the left. On behalf of Nestle USA and Walt Disney World Company, enjoy your evening here at the Epcot Center.

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0: Hi, and welcome to the universe of energy. 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No need to answer. You know, you're probably surprised to see me here, aren't you? But then there's probably a lot of places you'd be surprised to see me when you think about it. If you were driving in your car, for instance, okay? Close your eyes. 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In the car. But right now, think about it. You're in your car. You're driving. And then all of a sudden, from the back seat, I just pop up and go, hey! You just whack me in the head, wouldn't you? That wouldn't be nice. But then it wouldn't be nice for me to do that to you. How'd I get in your car anyway? Did you lock the car? Maybe it was your fault. Maybe I'm just teaching you a lesson. But the point is to see me here as a spokesperson for the universe of energy. I mean, that's crazy. You know, I mean, I'm an expert on a lot of things. You know that. I know that. But not a lot of things. A few things. But energy. I mean, there was a time I could care less about it. And then suddenly everything changed. One day I was sitting in my apartment. I said I was sitting in my apartment when... There it is. I'd offer you some snacks, but I can't hear me. Hey, you! How about sharing some of those chips? No, you're on a diet. Me? How about you?
1: You're watching ABC.
0: Anywho, I'm watching TV and my favorite show's about to start.
1: This is Jeopardy!
0: Yes! Told you it was my favorite show. What is... Who is it? And, of course, no one locks their doors in New York.
2: Hey, it's your neighbor, Bill Nye the Science Guy.
0: Hey, Bill Nye the Science Guy, it's Ellen, the, just Ellen, I guess. What can I do you for?
2: I'd like to borrow some aluminum foil, a clothespin, and a candle.
0: Another hot date, huh?
2: Actually, I'm working on a new experiment.
0: Take whatever you need. I don't want to miss any of the game.
2: What are you watching?
0: Jeopardy.
2: Yes.
1: A professor of energy at Princeton University, Dr. Judy Peterson.
3: Champ always goes first, and so Judy, where
0: were you? Oh my gosh!
4: Authors for 100.
2: What?
0: It's my old college roommate, Judy Peterson. She was such a smarty pants, know it all. I had the best nickname for her, though.
2: What was that?
0: Stupid Judy.
2: Ellen, that makes no sense. She has a PhD.
0: I know, but it made me feel better. So now I guess she's some hotshot, energetic professor.
2: She's a professor of energy.
0: Whatever. Who cares about stupid Judy and her stupid energy?
2: Ellen, energy's the most important thing in the universe.
0: Oh, yeah, sure. Take her side.
2: I'm not taking her side. It's just that without energy, nothing would go. Nothing would happen. I mean, there'd be nothing.
0: Well, then we'd really be in jeopardy now, wouldn't we?
2: Yeah, well, what is, thanks for the supplies, and, see you later.
0: What is? Bye-bye.
5: It's the Parliament of Israel.
6: What is the Knesset?
5: Right again, Judy. Go.
0: Right again, Judy.
6: U.S. Constitution.
0: Stupid Judy, stupid energy. Maybe the universe needs energy, but I don't. I'll take a nap for 100. I know. Big piece of corn right there in the teeth. How could you not see? I'm going to have to call you back. Now, as most of you know, when someone falls asleep watching TV, that person is going to have a what? Anyone? Anyone?
7: A crick in the neck?
8: Bad hair day.
7: A dream sequence.
0: That's right, ma'am, a dream sequence. Right. Mine was more of a nightmare, actually. And we should get some fog in here. Always nice to spice up a dream sequence with fog. Yeah. No, not in here. Over there. In the dream. Scary, huh?
9: This is Jeopardy! Now here are today's contestants, Dr. Judy Peterson, Dr. Albert Einstein, and finally, just Ellen. And now here is the host of Jeopardy, Alex Trebek.
10: Thank you, Johnny Gilbert. Hello, contestants. Welcome to our program, and good luck to you in the game. Here are the categories for the first round of play. Solar energy. Wind power, energy from water, fossil fuels, fusion, and finally, gas. Ellen?
11: Since this is your dream, we'll let you make the first selection.
0: All right, Alex. I will take eeny, meeny, miny, fossil fuels for, let's go for 100.
10: Fine. The answer is, this was formed from microscopic plants and animals trapped in ocean floor sediments millions of years ago. Ellen.
0: Yes, I know that one. What is the stuff trapped microscopic fuels and
8: in plants and in animals and in.
12: Sorry, Ellen. We were looking for something more than just an embellishment of what I had already said. Anyone else? Judy.
13: What is petroleum, Alex? What is bituminous? What is solar thermal conversion? What is hydroelectric? What is helium?
12: And so, as we come to the end of the first round, ladies and gentlemen, Judy has a commanding lead. Ellen has her work cut out for her, and Dr. Einstein is nowhere, relatively speaking.
8: This is a nightmare or what?
12: Oh, Ellen, your first correct response.
8: Wait a minute.
0: Breeze! This is my dream. I'm in control now. I can still win. I still have a chance to.
14: Ellen! Ellen!
0: Who is it?
14: It's me, Bill Nye the Science Guy.
0: Hey, I'm glad you came to help me.
14: Actually, I came to see Einstein. Wow, you're getting clobbered.
0: Yeah, this Nightmare Jeopardy version's a lot harder than the home version. Can you help me?
14: Sure, but first we have to go back.
0: Backstage?
14: No. Way back, like many billion years ago.
0: Okay, but can we stop at a mini-mart or something to get some snacks? Because I have a tendency to get hungry after a couple billion years.
14: No can do. Time's a-wasting. Come on, it'll be fun.
0: Wait, it's not even over. It gets really weird from here. Now some person I don't even know reminds me there's no eating, drinking, smoking, or flash photography allowed in my dream.
15: Ladies and gentlemen, please no eating, drinking, smoking, or flash photography during Ellen's dream.
0: And no videotaping. Okay? And those of you who are just walking in right now, you're late. Where have you been? I love your hair. No, not you. No, I mean, it's all right, but that's cute. Yeah. Anyway, so you're not completely lost. Here's a recap of what has been going on. I'm Ellen. Hi. I love Jeopardy. I used to not care about energy at all until I had a nightmare that I was on Jeopardy and all the categories were about energy. Oh, don't I know it's scary. So my neighbor, Bill Nye, steps in to help me out. Bill Nye, the science guy. Do you know him? Well, anyway, so he comes in to help me out. That's what's going on. Got it? Good. If you don't, then that's your problem because you're late. And you think about that next time.

Good evening, ladies and gentlemen. Welcome to Disney's Traveling Theater. We do ask for your safety. Remain seated through the duration of the presentation. Also, from this point on, please note changing of rows, seats, or cars. As a courtesy reminder, while in Ellen Street, please note videotaping or flash photography. In just a few moments, those automatic doors will be closing.

0: Why is it so dark?
1: Because there's nothing to see.
0: Let me get this straight. You brought me back billions of years so you could show me nothing?
1: Sort of, but out of this nothingness, many scientists believe the universe was born.
0: Must have been a big delivery room, huh?
1: Yeah. See that single point of very hot, very dense matter? It contains all the energy of the universe, and it's about to expand at an astonishing rate. Here. Better put these on. Hearing protectors. Because it's the Big Bang.
0: The Piggy Bang?
1: No, the Big Bang.
0: The Ding Dang?
1: The Big Bang.
0: Oh.
1: Now, what you're about to witness took place over billions of years. Oh, boy. Better take cover.
0: All right, universe, you're clear for takeoff. Come on. Go. Bill? Bill Nye? Bill Nye, the science guy? Bill?

0: Here we are, 220 million years in the Earth's past, give or take a day.
1: Bill, I know I asked you to help me with this energy stuff and everything, but I was kind of hoping you'd show me a slideshow.
0: A slideshow? I guess that'd be easier, but this is way more fun.
1: Yeah, this is fun. Where's the energy?
0: Oh, it's all around you. See, these plants and animals are soaking up energy from the sun. When they die and get buried, time, pressure, and heat will cook them into the fossil fuels we rely on today, like coal, natural gas, and oil.
1: Wait a minute, you're telling me that we're filling our gas tanks with, well, with dinosaur soup?
0: Well, not exactly, but dinosaurs did live when fossil fuels were developing in the earth. Dinosaurs are just cool. Let's check them out.
1: Why don't we just skip to the air conditioning and jacuzzi period, huh?
0: Oh, it's the chance of a lifetime.
2: It's the chance of 100 million lifetimes.
0: Come on.
1: You go ahead and make sure it's safe. I'll wait here, okay? You might as well go, too. This is my nightmare. No need you staying with me. Maybe I'll go. What am I so scared of? It's just a dinosaur. What's the big deal about dinosaurs? They're not so tough. Probably have a brain the size of a pea. Ah. I hope you're not upset about that pea brain crack. Because, you know, now that I think of it, I'm sure peas are much larger in this time period. I happen to love peas, don't you? I'll take that as a maybe. I should get going because I'm supposed to be dinner. I mean, have dinner with friends. So I should go.

You're not Bill, are you? I mean, you could be. Your name could be Bill, but you're not the Bill.

0: Hughes time? 1 million BC. And now to the sports report, live from the Mastodon.
1: Mammals dominate the Earth. Mammals dominate the Earth. The big dinosaurs have been shut out. They're back, gone, extinct. The big dinosaurs have left the planet. The mammals have shut them out in a major planetary upset.
2: 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Hey, let's check out the weather report and see if it's going to stay way cool outside. Willard?
1: Hey, we're following a massive cold front extending from the Arctic region all the way down to our planet's midsection. Now, we're urging all mammals to evolve into their winter wardrobe because it's going to get chilly. Be sure to develop a thick, furry hide if you want to make it. How cold it is.
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3: Mammals are getting hairier. That's right. Wooly is definitely in, whether you're a mammoth or a rhino. And saber teeth seem to be a growing fad in the cat world. Also, look for antlers to be very big this year. As big as 10 feet on creatures like the megaloceros. Wow! And that's the latest in the fashion world.
2: Is it ever going to warm up? Let's find out with a look at the weather. Willard?
1: You know those giant glaciers we've all gotten so used to? Well, they're going to be receding to the north and south poles. Conditions are looking very favorable for a whole new kind of mammal. KNRG News Time, 750,000 BC.
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4: Now we're exactly where we need to be. All we need now is Ellen.
5: Bill. Oh, Bill. Bill.
4: Ellen? Oh, there you are.
5: Yeah, here I am. Yeah, look, you know, it's not like I don't like getting attacked by a snake-like creature. It's just...
4: See, we're at the dawn of the human age, and one of our ancestors is about to make an important discovery. One that will spark the progress of civilization.
5: Let's hope it's deodorant.

0: So here we are today.
1: Thanks, Phil. You can just drop me back at Jeopardy. I think I'm ready to get back to the game and kick Judy's big
0: old... But wait! To play the game, you have to know where energy comes from. You have to know where it's going to come from and how to use it more wisely. See, this is a really big story.
1: You heard the man. This is a big story. From now on, we're dreaming in widescreen. Wider! Wider! I sound like a dentist, don't I? Hook everybody, rest and spit. Just kidding, not you, sir.
0: We'll start with the sun. It's where most of our energy comes from, and it's at the heart of some bright ideas for tomorrow.
1: Like what, Bill Nye the Science Guy?
0: Like solar energy. Solar mirrors are one way to convert the sun's energy into electricity.
1: Cool. I mean, hot. I mean, coolly hot, or hotly cool. So why don't we just make everything solar?
0: Ah, not so fast. For one thing, it's not sunny enough everywhere. And although the sunshine is free, solar electricity still isn't that cheap. But it's getting there.
1: Okay, in the meantime, let's just pick another category.
2: All right.
0: Today, we're using the clean energy of moving air, wind, to generate electricity.
1: Well, then why don't we just get a bunch of wind farmers to harvest a big old crop of wind?
0: We're starting to, where it's windy. But remember, to power a whole city, you need a whole lot of windmills.
1: And when the wind stops blowing, we'd be left in the dark, wouldn't we?
0: No way, we just switch to another source of energy.

0: I'm guessing this big red rock isn't going to give us energy when we need it.
1: No, but this big gray wall might. It's clean and efficient.
0: I know this one. Come on, quiz me.
1: Okay. Hydroelectric power plants convert the energy of falling water into electricity and are renewed by this natural resource.
0: What is rain?
1: Correct.
0: So we just build more dams and our energy problems are solved.
1: Not quite. We've already used many of the best sites. And sometimes building a dam can be pretty hard on an ecosystem.
0: Seems like there are pros and cons to every one of these. What gives?
1: Well, Ellen, there are no easy answers. The sun, water, geothermal steam, even wood all contribute. Right now, these renewables provide about 10% of the world's energy. But we can expect them to be playing a lot bigger role in the decades ahead.
0: That's great, Bill, but we still need a heck of a lot more energy. Where's it coming from? And do you have a curling iron?
1: Come on, I'll show you. Let's hitch a ride with the solid fossil fuel.
0: Oh, I know this one. What is coal?
1: Correct. And we've discovered 2 centuries worth.
0: Whoa. What about global warming?
1: It's a hot topic with lots of questions. And it's one of the big reasons scientists are working on ways to burn fuel like coal more efficiently than ever. Ellen, what do you know about gas?
0: Well, if your stomach's bothering you, I could get you some club soda.
1: No.
0: Oh, you mean natural gas.
1: It's clean burning. And at the rate we're going, we're set for about 60 years.
0: 60 years? That's only 10 more years than 50. 20 more than 40. 30 more
1: don't,
0: than...
1: Don't worry. We're always finding more natural gas all the time. But we do need to use it wisely. So, Ellen, how long have you been driving?
2: Whoa!
0: Sorry, pal. Alrighty, what's next? Oh, what is black gold, Texas tea, swimming pools, movie stars? What is the Beverly Hillbillies? I mean, what is oil?
1: Right, it's our main source of energy, and we found enough to last at least 50 years.
0: That's all?
1: We're far from running on empty. We've got some pretty far out ways of finding more. Satellites are one of the tools we use in our search for hidden deposits, but there are others.
3: Really? You know, Houston, I think we have a problem.
1: That's because many of the easily reached petroleum deposits have already been tapped.
3: Hello?
1: Most new discoveries will come from once inaccessible or hard to reach places.
0: Wait just a minute, there's oil here?
1: Actually, the oil is buried way deep under the ocean floor.
0: Oh, well, then I guess we can't get to it. So, where to next?
1: Oh, hey, don't give up. We can reach the oil with offshore drilling platforms like this. We're going in. Dive!
0: Bill?
1: Dive!
0: Bill?
1: Dive!
0: Bill?
1: Some drilling platforms are so tall, they would tower over the Empire State Building. I mean, that's big!
0: Oh, great. Just what my nightmare needs. Big old human munching, bone crunching, Ellen lunching shark. Take her up, Captain! Rise! Rise! Where are we now?
1: The world of atomic power! See, today we take atoms like these and split them apart to release energy. It's called fission. Hold on! Nuclear energy is expensive and highly controversial.
0: So I guess there's never going to be just one answer.
1: But if we keep using our brain power, we'll have lots of choices for the future. Maybe even unlock the power of the stars. Fusion power.
0: I'm beginning to see the light.
1: Actually, I think it's double jeopardy, Ellen.
2: There you are. Where have you been?
0: The beginning of the universe. Oh. There were dinosaurs. What? And I was in the bathroom. There no more paper towels.
4: Yeah,
5: 10
4: right.
5: 10 seconds there. Could we get Ellen to the set, please?
6: Well, you've been absolutely amazing so far, blowing away the opponents here.
4: Well, my IQ is 210.
6: But I'll tell you something, Judy. The thing that really amazed me was that you and Ellen were in the same class
4: yes.
6: at school.
4: We were actually roommates. I used to call her Stupid Ellen.
5: 5 seconds.
6: Okay. All right, players, we're ready to begin the second round. And Ellen, would you start us off by making a selection, please?
0: I sure will, Alex. I will take dinosaurs for 800.
4: Ellen, you do know that the more expensive the question, the harder it is.
0: Oh, no, I didn't. Let me rethink that then. Dinosaurs for 1,000, Alex.
6: Okay, the answer is... This is when scientists believe dinosaurs first appeared on the Earth. Ellen.
0: What is 220 million years ago, give or take a day?
6: You're absolutely right.
0: What is the sun? What is hydrogen, Alex? What are photovoltaics? What is fire, which, by the way, is what sparked the progress of human civilization? Alex, I don't know if you knew that or not.
6: Correct again, Ellen, and amazingly enough, at the end of this Double Jeopardy round, you have managed to come from way behind to tie Judy for the lead. Well done.
0: Well, I just had to figure out how to work this little clicky thing here.
4: How could she possibly learn so much during the commercial break? She's obviously cheating.
6: Zip it, Judy. Dr. Einstein. You have no money, sir, and that means we're going to have to say goodbye. However, we want to thank you for coming here today, and we do have some lovely parting gifts for you backstage.
0: Yep, here's a parting gift for you right now, Al.
5: It's a long-lasting, low-energy light bulb. Enjoy the efficiency.
6: Boy, there goes a real bundle of energy, huh? All right, ladies, you will recall that our final Jeopardy category on today's program is the future of energy. And so if you're ready, here is the final Jeopardy answer for you. This is the one source of power that will never run out. Good luck.

0: If you'd like to have your own energy nightmare, place a self-addressed stamp envelope under your pillow. Or check us out on the web at www.energynightmare.game.
1: Will Judy remain our Jeopardy champion? Or will Ellen take the lead? We'll know momentarily.
0: Some contestants on Jeopardy will receive a year's supply of energy. Energy, you make the world go round.
1: Once again, the answer is, this is the one source of power that will never run out.
2: Time's up, players. Let's see how well you did. Judy, we'll start with you. You wrote down nothing.
3: That's correct, Alex, because there is no answer.
2: Well, actually, you're wrong. Let's take a look at your wager. Oh, that's too bad. You risked everything you had, and that means you lose $17,800, and you wind up with nothing. Let's go down to Ellen now and see what she came up with as a response to our final Jeopardy clue. Ellen?
4: What is brain power, Alex?
2: You are correct. And your wager? You too risked everything, but you double your score to $35,600, and that makes you, Ellen, our new Jeopardy champion. Congratulations.
5: All right.
1: Be sure to tune in tomorrow as Jeopardy Dream Sequence continues.
4: So that's how I became an energy expert. Again, expert may not be the exact right word, more expert-ish. Anyway, I've got to go. Look out for the dinosaur! Kidding. I'm a kidder. Bye-bye now.

Temple of the Forbidden Eye continues to beckon visitors from around the globe. They've all heard the tantalizing tales, but a darker tale has surfaced. Many visitors are claiming loved ones have disappeared inside. Could it be they looked into the eyes of the idols? The reports reach Indiana Jones, who returns to the site of his great discovery. He is greeted by throngs of troubled tourists. They know he's the only one who can help them. 1 week later, and still no Indiana Jones. His faithful friend Sala stands vigil. Could Jones himself have locked eyes with the idol, or will he solve the riddle of the lost tourists? The story begins 1 year ago. World-famous archaeologist Indiana Jones follows a tattered map to an ancient edifice. Could this be the fabled Temple of the Forbidden Eye? According to Dr. Jones, the temple contains a chamber of destiny, where an ancient idol lured visitors with promises of gifts, eternal youth, earthly riches, or visions of the future. But those gifts were bait in a deadly trap, for any who looked into the eyes of this double-dealing deity took a detour to doom, a chilling tale indeed.

of an artifact down here. Well, 50 years of sorrow shall befall the destroyer of this vessel. Blast it all! Don't pull the rope. You don't want to break the Oh dear! I say, stop mucking about up there. Oh blast! Not again! Leave off the rope, old chap. Be a good fellow. I've a frightfully valuable artifact down here. Oh no! I had a terribly valuable artifact down here. Oh no!

0: on the International Smart Set are wearing khaki this year. And the new vacation hotspot is Temple of the Forbidden Eye. Everyone's agog over this intriguing discovery by famed archaeologist Indiana Jones. They've heard rumors that it rewards visitors with unlimited riches, eternal youth, or visions of the future. There's just one little hitch, the ancient temple idol. Dr. Jones's longtime friend Solo warns that if you so much as peek into its eyes, the next stop on your itinerary will be the Gates of Doom. Here's silent film star Nora West, one of the temple's recent visitors. She chose the Fountain of Eternal Youth. No more matronly roles for Nora. Move over, Jean Harlow. This jubilant junior visited the Chamber of Earthly Riches. Looks like his allowance has gone up. Hey, buddy, can you spare a dime? How about a million of them? Why, even Sala confessed that he had recently visited the Observatory of the Future. Maybe he can tell us who will win the World Series. Let's ask.
1: Forget about the series, my friend. The baseball players are the big winners. Someday, they will be making millions of dollars a year.
0: Perhaps even the vision of the gods can be a bit blurred. Will it happen? Keep your eye on the globe.

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Hello, are you now coming in? Please make sure your seat straps are securely fastened. Go easy, easy, easy. The wheels may be needing a little work.

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1: Tourist, you had to look, didn't you? 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
1: There. 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

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Please

0: Attention bobsled riders. 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Thank you for your cooperation.
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2: 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Journey with us now to the dawn of recorded time as we explore the amazing story of human communication.

feet.

Like a grand and miraculous spaceship, our planet has sailed through the universe of time. And for a brief moment, we have been among its many passengers. From the very beginning, we have always sought to reach out to one another, to bridge the gaps between us, to communicate. Across a lonely, hostile planet, our early ancestors spread out in search of food, shelter,

0: With the development of language came a vital key to our survival. For the first time, we could share and learn from one another. We bonded together in small tribes and prospered. No longer isolated. No longer alone. Ages later, the Egyptians invented the first written communications, a complex language of hieroglyphic pictures and symbols. With the creation of papyrus scrolls came the world's first piece of paper. Now, without ever leaving their palaces, pharaohs could deliver proclamations and decrees to subjects across the land. Phoenician merchants established the earliest commercial highways, trading goods and information at distant ports of call.
1: To aid in record keeping,
0: they created the first common alphabet and shared this new tool across the Mediterranean. In ancient Greece, the spoken word was elevated to a fine art. Philosophers debated with one another in plazas, and storytellers found a new forum for personal expression. The theater was born. The mighty Roman Empire bridged three continents with a vast system of roads. The fastest information highways the world had ever known. East, west, north, and south, all roads led to Rome. But these same roads were turned against Rome by invaders whose destruction left ages of knowledge and wisdom in the ashes that would become the Dark Ages.

But all was not lost. For far across the land, from Cairo to Cordoba, Jewish teachers, Islamic scholars continued the quest for knowledge. In libraries of wisdom, they debated ideas and shared new discoveries with all who would listen. In Western abbeys, monks toiled endlessly in lonely isolation, copying ancient books of wisdom and revelations.

Finally, from the depths of the Dark Ages, came the Age of Enlightenment, the Renaissance. And with this era came a powerful new invention, the movable type printing press. Scientists, explorers, and scholars spread their discoveries in books and essays. Poets, musicians, and artists, fueled by the passion of the age, created timeless works of beauty and majesty.

On this wave of inspiration, we sailed into a bold new era of communication, bringing an explosion of tools and technologies which would bridge people around the world as never before. And as our appetite for information and knowledge grew, the world began to shrink. Today, we possess the ability to connect with one another instantly, anywhere on the planet.

communication has become a flood of electronic babble? Or will we use this power to usher in a new age of understanding and cooperation on this, our spaceship Earth?

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Today, the entire world is our next-door neighbor. Our news is their news. Their news ours. We share our hopes and concerns with the whole planet. We truly live in a global neighborhood.

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1: Like, let us see a bee. Ever see bees building a hive?
2: Okay, let's see the
1: beehive.
2: We're
1: going to
2: try a dragon.
1: What?
2: Spaceship Earth.
1: Let's see what
2: it
1: looks
2: like. Let's have a bee.
0: As we greet the 21st century, yet another revolution in communication is upon us, as profound as all the progress that has come before. By using our new communication tools to build better bridges between us, we will discover we all share the common bonds of hope and sorrow, dreams and joys.

Since the dawn of recorded time, communication has revolutionized our lives and changed our world. We now have the ability and the responsibility to build new bridges of acceptance and cooperation between us, to create a better world for ourselves and our children as we continue our amazing journey aboard.

your attention, please. Ladies and gentlemen, boys and girls, you are approaching the new global neighborhood. Now that you've seen the future, we invite you to experience it yourself. Soon your vehicle doors will open automatically. Please gather your belongings and watch your step on the moving platform. Then walk through the portal to AT&T's new global neighborhood and a whole new way to communicate. Come on, I'll meet you there.

0: safe. 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
1: Wait, here,
0: Mamas and papas, please watch your children. 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

0: stomach is so empty. 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
1: Ladies and gentlemen, boys and girls, I, your circus ringmaster, now present for you the one, the only, Casey Jr. And now, Casey, let's get this show on the road, or a track.

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Please, stay seated now in your seats until Casey comes to a complete stop.

0: Well, as we say to the animals, that's the end of the lion.
1: Hello, folks. Welcome aboard the Disneyland Railroad. We're now on a grand circle tour of the Magic Kingdom, stopping at New Orleans Square, Mickey's Toontown, and Tomorrowland, followed by a visit to the Grand Canyon and the spectacular Primeval World. Please stay seated during the trip with your hands and arms inside the train. And no smoking, please. The smoking lamp is out. You're riding aboard one of four genuine steam-powered trains of the Disneyland Railroad. The forerunners of these trains were the celebrated pioneers of the rail that spanned our growing country during the last century. Since we've been running this line, the Disneyland trains have covered enough track to circle the globe more than 150 times. Now, don't be surprised if you hear the roar of a lion or the trumpet of a wild elephant, because we're entering the jungles of Adventureland, the world's most exotic region. Keep a sharp eye out here. This is one part of the trip where we don't want unexpected passengers. We're now arriving at our first stop, New Orleans Square, serving Frontierland, New Orleans Square, and Critter Country. If you'll be leaving us here, please wait until the train comes to a complete stop, then step carefully from the train. This is New Orleans Square. To those who have just joined us, welcome aboard the Disneyland Railroad. Please stay seated while the train is moving with your hands and arms inside. And no smoking, please. We're now entering Splash Mountain, where every day is one of those zippity-doo-dah days. If you look real hard, you might just find your laughing place. Country, where a talented troupe of stage-struck bears star in the Country Bear Vacation Hoedown. Why, there, across the river is proof. A settler's cabin is on fire.

0: for joining us on the Disneyland Railroad. Please keep your hands and arms inside the train and remain seated during our trip. And no smoking, please. His happy salute to children everywhere. It's a small world. This musical cruise premiered at the New York World's Fair in 1964 and has been making people smile ever since. We're crossing into Tomorrowland, a land where everything is on the move. If you look overhead, you might catch a glimpse of a Mark V monorail. When Disneyland introduced the monorail back in 1959, it was the first daily operating monorail system in the Western Hemisphere. Today's monorail trains glide along a 2.5-mile route, traveling to the Disneyland Hotel and back. Landing below is the Autopia, where drivers of all ages can take to the road, and no license is required.
1: Okay, ladies and gentlemen, it looks like we'll be slowing down and possibly even stopping due to, once again, a red block light. Means we still have a train ahead of us at Tomorrowland Station. Once that train leaves the station, we'll get a green light, and we will be on our way. Once again, please remain seated.
0: Is Tomorrowland. Scare the animals. And now, the Grand Canyon.

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2: What's the big idea then?
1: Cops! Down the crows! 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They knock me off the ruddy scaffold!
2: Hey, move that blooming thing!
3: Guilty! Thank you, that is all!

Oh, my God.

Welcome to the General Electric Carousel of Progress. Now, most carousels just go round and round without getting anywhere. But on this one, at every turn, we'll be making progress. And progress is not just moving ahead. It's dreaming and working and building a better way of life. Progress is the sound of a motor, the hum of a turbine, the heartbeat of a factory, the sound of a symphony, the roar of a rocket. Progress is people getting released from drudgery, gaining more time to enjoy themselves and live richer lives. And as long as man dreams and works and builds, this progress will go on in your life and mine.

0: Well, the robins are back. That's a sure sign of spring. What year is it? Oh, just before the turn of the century. And believe me, things couldn't be any better than they are today. Yes, sir, we've got all the latest things. Gas lamps, a telephone, and the latest design in cast iron stoves. That reservoir keeps 5 gallons of water hot all day on just 3 buckets of coal. Sure beats chopping wood. And isn't our new ice box a beauty? Holds 50 pounds of ice. Milk doesn't sour as quick as it used to. Our dog Rover here keeps the water in the drip pan from overflowing. You know, it wasn't too long ago we had to carry water from a well. But thanks to progress, we've got a pump right here in the kitchen. Of course, we keep a bucket of water handy to prime it with. Yes, sir, we've got everything to make life easier. Mother, I was reading about a fella named Tom Edison who's working on an idea for snap-on electric lights.
1: I'll believe that when I see it.
0: That's my wife, Sarah.
1: But with my new Wash Day Marvel, it takes only 5 hours to do the wash. Imagine.
0: That's right, folks. Now Mother has time for recreations like
1: canning and polishing the stove.
0: Okay, Mother. You just iron the wrinkles out of my shirts.
1: Yes, dear.
0: But no one can improve on nature for drying clothes. Oh, well, the cistern was low on rainwater anyway. Rover, mind your manners. You know, spring cleaning is a lot easier than it used to be. Our new air suction vacuum cleaner operates on 1 boy power. Sure an improvement over the old carpet beater. Folks, we don't have an opera house in our town, but right here in our own home, we got the next best thing, a talking machine.
2: She keeps that thing going all day long. That tenor's driving me nuts. Progress.
0: You know, the young folks have their own ideas about entertainment. For instance, Jane, our teenage daughter, is getting ready to go to a trolley party on one of those new electric streetcars. She says hay rides are old-fashioned.
1: Oh!
0: Don't be upset, daughter. They're friends.
1: Oh!
0: It's hard to imagine how life could be any easier. But there's a new company, General Electric, they call it, who are trying to bring the same power that runs the trolley into folks' homes. I don't know, but if those fellas work that out, one thing is certain.

hottest summer we've had in years. Well, we've progressed a long way since the turn of the century, 20 years ago, but no one realized then that this would be the age of electricity. Everyone's using it. Farmers, factories, whole towns. 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And what a difference in our home. 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Electric sewing machine, coffee percolator, toaster, waffle iron, refrigerator, and they all go to work at the click of a switch.

0: Take it easy, you'll blow a fuse. Buster, leave him alone. Well, the days of lugging heavy, hot irons from an old cook stove to an ironing board are gone forever. And with an electric iron and electric lights, Mother has something to do to fill in her evenings. Now it's no problem at all to get my collar smooth. Right, Mother?
1: Yes, dear.
0: Oh, by the way, we've got a phonograph now. And there's a new kind of music called jazz that all the youngsters go for. With his Crystal set, Grandpa can get big-time entertainment from distances up to 100 miles away.
2: And now, here's those two hilarious Buzz the Happiness Boys!
0: Now, that's called static. You know, there's something progress can't improve on. It's called romance.
1: Jane, it's after 9:30. Yes, Mother.
0: Mother broadcast the time signals long before radio got the idea. Cut that out, Buster. Well, we've got indoor plumbing now. Saves a lot of walking. In our new bathroom, we've got a house guest, Cousin Orville. And as usual, he's taken over the coolest spot in the house. I will say one thing for him, though. Orville's rigged up something pretty clever. He calls it air cooling. Too bad he's not reading the help wanted ads.
3: No privacy at all around this place.
0: Sorry, Orville. You know, considering all the conveniences we have, it looks as though we've progressed about as far as we can. But when we read about the things those research people at General Electric are working on, well, we can be sure of one thing.

0: it's autumn again, and the kids are back in school. Thank goodness. Now we're in the frantic 40s, and it's amazing how today's household appliances are helping to take over the hard work, like our new electric washing machine. It does about everything but hang up the clothes. And electric ranges are a big improvement over those early models of the 1920s. And refrigerators are bigger and better than ever. It keeps vegetables garden fresh for days. There's a meat compartment, and it makes lots more ice cubes. Dishwashing has gone electric, too, and that's real progress, believe me. Sport, stop picking on him. Yes, sir, kitchens are now places to relax in. I spend lots of time here. Have to. Grandma and Grandpa have taken over my den. Radios and automatic record players are now combined in one unit. And Grandma has a new hearing aid.
1: Hmm?
0: Nothing, Grandma.
1: Oh, I thought you said I had a new hearing aid.
0: Well, our... Sport! Well, our whole family is caught up in the new do-it-yourself craze. Mother's remodeling my basement workshop into something called a rumpus room. Be careful now, Mother.
2: Don't worry about me, dear.
0: Mother's pretty ingenious, like using her food mixer for stirring paint. Well, that's my wife, Sarah. You know, I remember when...
2: Oh! Darn.
0: Is there a doctor in the house?
2: Never mind. I'm all right, dear.
0: Well, okay. Now, where was I? Oh, remember back in the 20s when young people got their exercise dancing the Charleston? Well, today our daughter Jane keeps in shape with electricity.
3: Babs, did you know that Helen's going steady with Little Roy? Imagine!
4: Jane, are you going to the dance?
3: Yes, but I'm not going to the dance with that jerk Wilfred.
4: I don't blame you one bit.
3: Besides, I wouldn't be seen in his old jalopy. Makes me bounce and shake like a bowl of jelly. Oh, and listen, Babs.
0: I'm having another phone put in next week. Now stop that. He may be a good customer of General Electric. Well, thanks to progress, Mother and I can spend more time together. We've got the new electronic babysitter. Television is here, and no doubt it will improve. But I'll bet there'll always be the good guys shooting it out with the bad guys. Yes, sir. It seems like these are the best years of our lives. Or does that sound like an echo from the past? Well, I guess it's about time to move on. All of us should know the song by now. Let's sing it together.

0: Merry Christmas.
1: Merry Christmas. We were just reminiscing about Christmas in the old days when
0: getting ready for the holidays meant hectic days of cleaning house and preparing extra food.
1: And as I started to say,
0: when Christmas Day arrived, I was too exhausted to enjoy it.
1: But today, our new...
0: Yes, today, our new all-electric home gives us lots more time to enjoy ourselves.
1: In fact, it's a...
0: And would you believe it? I'm cooking dinner. Or rather, my electric range is. I just set the time and temperature controls and relax. It even has a self-cleaning oven. And we were able to pick our appliance colors from so many beautiful combinations.
1: All of the appliances are improved today. Take a refrigerator. Why, I remember when...
0: When the man of the house had to work twice as many hours to earn one as he does now. And today we have a better product.
1: You took the words right out of my mouth, dear.
0: And I'm thrilled with my new dishwasher. And doing a big family wash is simply a breeze now. Oh, how I used to dread doing that job.
1: Now Mother has time for...
0: For activities like my garden club, the literary society, the ladies' bowling league, and...
1: Quiet while Mother's interrupting.
0: Home entertainment for our family is centered in one area. 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
1: 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And television programming is so much improved today.
0: What Mother means is they're still shooting it out, but now it's in color.
1: You're probably wondering what happened to Grandma and Grandpa. Well, they're no longer with us. They have their own home now in a community for senior citizens.
0: Grandpa's in the 80s. His golf score, that is.
1: The children are meeting Grandma and Grandpa now at our new jet airport.
0: And speaking of new...
1: We haven't said anything about our community.
0: That's changed, too,
1: and in a great big beautiful way. Yes, the progress of the last century has changed not only our homes, but also our transportation, recreation, and the places we work.
0: Mother.
1: It has brought us convenience and enjoyment we never knew before.
0: Mother.
1: Dear, you've hardly said a word. Why don't you say something?
0: Well, I would like to say this much. Progress is something we can't take for granted. Progress takes a lot of people wanting it and willing to work for it. And so next, Mother and I invite you to come along and see some of the electrifying new ideas from General Electric for our city and for your own hometown.

Howdy, folks. Welcome to the little mining town of Rainbow Ridge, the gateway to nature's wonderland. As we head for the wilderness, a couple of suggestions. Please stay seated at all times and keep your hands and arms inside the train. The animals get mighty hungry. And no smoking, please, because we don't want to start a forest fire. Now, beyond these hills lies nature's wonderland. You're apt to see a whole lot of wildlife, so keep a real sharp hunter's eye. As we come out of this first tunnel, we'll be entering Beaver Valley. Looks like the beavers are building another dam. Yes, sir, they're really busy as a... well, busy as a beaver. Them little marmots over the tunnel must be a-whistling to all you pretty gals. I can't say I blame them. If you've never gone beneath a waterfall before, then get set, because we're coming up on Big Thunder, the biggest falls in all these here parts. You don't have to worry, though, unless the wind changes. Them other two falls they call the Twin Sisters, I reckon that's because they're always babbling. We're coming into bear country now, folks. And while we're crossing the old trestle, you gotta sit real still. No telling how long she's gonna last. You know, bears are one of the most playful animals there is. Lazy, too. All they wanna do is lay around and scratch and fish and swim. That is when he ain't sleeping. You know, nature's wonderland is awful pretty, but sometimes she can be a mighty rugged place to live. Out here in the wilderness, the struggle for survival leaves only the strong and sometimes the lucky. See, look on that bank across Bear Creek there. Now, there's a real struggle for survival. Two stags are battling for them cow elk. Maybe you folks can tell me, though, does getting two women folk mean you're the winner or the loser? Never could figure that one out. As we pass through old Natural Arch Bridge, you can see the great living desert down below. You know, the desert's a dry place and full of some pretty mean varmints. You gotta be careful of sidewinders, wild pigs, and even mountain lions. But the desert's got her beauty, too. The yellow streaks are running through them sandstone cliffs are called Coconino. The red, we call them Shupai. Now ahead of us, folks, is a giant saguaro cactus forest. The desert heat sometimes gets to you and makes these here cactus take on strange shapes like animals. Sometimes even people. Aha! Look down there on your left. Them wild pigs is caught up with old Mr. Bobcat. He's in kind of a sticky situation. Say, ever hear the devil's paint pots? Real mystery of the desert. Bubbling pots of mud in all kinds of colors. This is geyser country, too. Oh, there she blows. I'm sure glad you all brought your raincoat, but look out now. We never know when she's gonna go off. That's why we call her...

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Of course, all you find now is cactus, snakes, and coyotes. 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They're starting to tumble. 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We've known these critters to take on a full-grown deer more than 10 times their size and weight. You know, last trip, a mountain lion showed up right over that tunnel. There's one now. 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Say, if you look real careful, you'll see Geyser Grotto, and even the Witch's Cauldron.

0: Well, I see we're coming back to Rainbow Ridge again. I hope you all enjoyed your trip into nature's wonderland. Please stay in your seats till I get the train stop, will you? And then just lift up the jump seat in the middle and the door will come right open. Now, to find the exit, folks, just head right for the front of the train. 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Well, thanks for riding along, and come on back again when you're out in these here frontier parts, will you? So long.
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2: 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And no smoking, please. We're riding aboard a Mark V monorail, an advanced design of the first daily operating monorail system in the Western Hemisphere, introduced right here at Disneyland. Since its opening in 1959, the Disneyland monorail system has carried more than 80 million passengers along a 2.5-mile highway in the sky. We've reached a comfortable cruising speed of 30 miles an hour. To our left is Harbor Boulevard, the road you probably use to enter Disneyland today. 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I trust you've already found yours by now. 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
4: 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If you plan on leaving Disneyland anytime today, returning later in the afternoon or evening, we do ask that you get your left hand stamped as you exit the monorail, because you'll need your left hand stamp and your valid Disneyland passport in order to return. 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
2: We're about to re-enter Disneyland. 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
5: Is that garage number 4?
2: We're now turning toward Tomorrowland. Directly below us is the Octopia, the safest superhighway in America, where nearly anyone can drive a sports car, and no license is required. The shimmering waters below are part of Submarine Lagoon, where Disneyland's own fleet of research subs dives deep beneath the ocean, exploring the mysteries of liquid space. Those ice-covered alpine slopes across the way belong to the famous Matterhorn Mountain, home to the most thrilling and popular year-round bobsled run in the world.

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4: 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Just ahead is Mission to Mars. There, you can blast off on a voyage to the mysterious red planet.

Warning, you have invaded the electronic realm of the Master Computer Program. Prepare for the game grid of Tron. You have escaped Tron's game grid for now, users. But take heed, next time you may not fare so well.

Above you is Disneyland's Highway in the Sky, traveled by sleek monorail trains. 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

From here, you can see the gold and white spires of It's a Small World. There, you can join Children of the World on the happiest cruise that ever sailed the seven seas.

Below you is the submarine voyage. On board, you'll glide through liquid space on a journey to the North Pole, exploring a fascinating world of eerie sea creatures and lost ships.

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There you can depart on a swift scenic tour through Tomorrowland and to the Disneyland Hotel and back. This high-speed transportation system opened at Disneyland in 1959 and was the first monorail to operate daily in the Western Hemisphere.

We're now passing world premiere Circle Vision. This theater is now presenting two spectacular Circle Vision 360 motion pictures, American Journeys and Wonders of China. Here are some scenes from American Journeys, a coast-to-coast look at the people, communities, and natural wonders of America.

As we pass above Tomorrowland's entrance, you can see the heart of Disneyland. It's the plaza, gateway to the themed lands in the Magic Kingdom.

As we near the People Mover station, you can see colorful murals celebrating the joyous spirit of children everywhere. A reminder that tomorrow will be built by our youth. We hope that you've enjoyed your tour on the People Mover and that you'll have a pleasant visit to the Magic Kingdom. Please remain seated and stay clear of the vehicle doors. Kindly gather your belongings and carefully step away from the vehicle onto the moving platform. As you exit, please walk to the left on the dark area of the moving platform and kindly watch your step. Thank you.

0: kid me.
1: America did not exist. 4 centuries of work, bloodshed, loneliness, and fear created this land. We built America, and the process made us Americans. A new breed, rooted in all races, stained and tinted with all colors, a seeming ethnic anarchy. Then, in a little time, we became more alike than we were different. New society. Not great, but fitted by our very faults for greatness. Excuse me, Mr. Twain.
2: What's that?
1: Perhaps you recognize those inspiring words from one of America's great writers.
2: No, Dr. Franklin, I don't recall writing anything like that.
1: Oh, my, of course not. They're from the pen of John Steinbeck, here in the 20th century. Why, it seems he has nearly the same spirit as the founding fathers themselves.
2: Well, listen to the proud elder statesman.
1: Mr. Twain, pride is one of our national passions. Even those who overcome it are proud of their humility.
2: Easy now. I was born modest. Fortunately, it wore off. Dr. Franklin is our genuine American antique. I suppose our story begins with you.
1: Actually, it started long before even my time. It started when dreams and visions of a new world were shrouded in the myths and legends of an old world. Finally, through those early mists of uncertainty, sailed the first great adventurers. This tiny ship is the Mayflower, carrying pilgrims in search of their dream, a dream of religious freedom. So, if you'll pardon an old man's pride, for me, this is the beginning of the American adventure.

0: Yes. Far from welcoming the early settlers, this land severely challenged them. It was a struggle for survival that gained but a tiny toehold in a vast, untamed wilderness. In the decades that followed, a new challenge began to emerge. We were growing more and more apart from the mother country. Passion began to govern, and she never governs wisely.
1: The British think it's fools we be. If they tax our trade, then our land be next, and soon all else we possess.
2: Hear me now. You ask defense against the French and the Indians. Should you not help pay for it?
3: Parliament's colonial policy is both arbitrary and unjust.
4: That's nonsense. The same tea that costs you 3 shillings a pound costs us 6.
0: First, we spoke out with our voices. Then, we spoke out with action, with a growing defiance that led to the Boston Tea Party.
1: Hear ye! Hear ye! By royal proclamation, His Majesty King George
5: Look at us, they're closing the harbor.
4: But surely we can work something out. Our king feels we've wronged him.
3: Your king, you Tory! Either we cut the ties with England, or we surrender our liberty!
0: Finally, the time had come to speak with one voice in a declaration of independence. Good evening, Mr. Jefferson. Have you finished the new draft yet?
6: Those are new drafts all over the floor, Dr. Franklin. It seems one stroke of this pen brings 2 changes from Congress. I told you John Adams should have written this.
0: Oh, by his own admission, you can write circles around him.
6: Mr. Adams has not been prisoner in this loft for 17 days. I shall continue tomorrow.
0: You must continue now. Thomas, it is difficult to make 13 clocks chime at the same time, but we must carefully justify this separation.
6: Dr. Franklin, while you slept soundly through the meeting this afternoon, we did manage to justify separation. We hold these truths to be self-evident, that all men are created equal, that they are endowed by their Creator with certain inalienable rights, that among these are life, liberty, and the pursuit of happiness. And to secure these rights,

0: I shan't spend another night up here.
1: At least you got shoes, mate. There's not a dozen left what can say that.
0: Don't tell me, friend. Tell the good general there. Tell him that half his camp has got typhus, smallpox, or dysentery.
1: And there be not a ration amongst us. Now we can forage for hickory nuts.
0: Aye, while the English overindulge in our Philadelphia's fine food and drink.
1: Tis a strange war we shoulder, George Washington. Congress sleeps warmly in York.
0: And the British party in Philadelphia.
1: And we freeze or starve to death here in Valley Forge.

0: the people prevailed and achieved perhaps our greatest dream. 13 very different colonies became the United States of America. And we were free to become an entire nation of dreamers and doers.
1: Westward bound, Dr. Franklin, to new frontiers.
0: To the age of Samuel Langhorne Clemens.
1: Well, I like to think Mark Twain was part of all that.

0: Yes, sir, Dr. Franklin. You founding fathers gave us a pretty good start, don't you know? We still had some things to learn the hard way. Seems a whole bunch of folks found out we, the people, didn't yet mean all the people. Folks like Frederick Douglass.
1: Even amidst the cricket song here along Mark Twain's beloved Mississippi, I hear the noise of chains and the crack of the whip. Yet, there is hope. Hope born from the words of Harriet Beecher Stowe. Uncle Tom's Cabin has given our nation a key, which can unlock the slave prison to millions. Anti-slavery is no longer a thing to be prevented. It is grown too abundant to be snuffed out like a lantern.
2: Troublemakers like Douglass got us into this mess.
3: He only wanted freedom, not war.
2: Well, listen to my abolitionist brother.
3: What?
2: Pa, he's gonna make a real good Billy Yank.
3: We got a good cause, Johnny Reb.
4: Quiet, both of you. You're gonna ruin Ma's birthday.
5: No, no. Ain't nothing gonna ruin today. We're all together. That's what counts. Now, you go ahead, Mr. Brady.
6: All right, everybody. Old Real Still now.

0: terrible Civil War ended. The time had come to rebuild our shattered nation. And a new wave of immigrants would help us do it. From around the world they came, these new Americans. 1,000 noble currents filled Pam Melville, all pouring into one. Seems there was a new dawn coming for the American adventure.
1: Enough! Enough of your words! Let your new dawn lead to the final sunset on my people's suffering. When I think of our condition, my heart is heavy. I see men of my own race treated as outlaws or shot down like animals. I hope that all of us may be brothers, with one country around us and one government for all. From where the sun now stands, I will fight no more, forever.
0: The wisdom of the great Chief Joseph reminded us once again of our long, painful journey through the frontiers of human liberty. To Franklin's Philadelphia again. We're 100 years old today. It came a long way in that first century. Like Susan B. Anthony, we're still speaking out.
2: And why shouldn't we, Mr. Twain?
3: As Tom Edison says, discontent is the first necessity of progress.
0: Edison, afraid I don't place the name.
2: Edison's that young phonograph inventor. Why, this great hall is filled with new inventions. There's Otis Elevator, tallest magnificent steam engines.
4: And don't forget me telephone, the true hallmark of progress.
0: Aha! Behold the proud Scots.
2: That's right. Carnegie Steel built this place.
4: Aye, and it'll soon build a new concert hall for New York.
0: Oh, Carnegie Hall, eh? It'll never last. Donating libraries. Andy, that's a grand idea.
4: 'Tis an age for grand ideas.
2: An era for innovation.
3: A dawn for new awareness.
0: A time to challenge the frontiers of a new century.

0: Yes, sir. We soared into the 20th century on the wings of invention and the winds of change. But our America the Beautiful, she was changing too. We needed people like Teddy Roosevelt and an outspoken naturalist, John Muir, to get our attention.
1: Beautiful. Bully beautiful. Those falls are magnificent.
2: Aye, Mr. President. But it won't last if the timber thieves have their way.
1: John, you may be right, but the country's growth is putting a tremendous demand on our resources.
2: Any fool can destroy trees. Why, for more than 3,000 years, God has cared for our giant sequoias, saved them from drought, disease, avalanches, and floods. But he cannot save them from fools.
1: Now, John, you know I can't ask lumbering to stop completely.
2: All I ask is that we stop massive destruction. What will our children inherit? Seedlings?
1: Of course not. I realize we're not building this country for a generation alone. I know we've got to expand our parks.
2: Then start it here and now. Make this valley a part of Yosemite National Park.
0: Well, I guess we needed those national parks. Seems the simple life of my day was slipping away. Ready or not, we were soon thrust into the hectic role of a world leader and into the war to end all wars.

0: blast-off hours after his departure from New York, Captain Charles Augustus Lindbergh successfully landed his Spirit of St. Louis in Paris last week. Lucky Lindy's solo flight across the Atlantic has certainly placed him among the greatest in a long line of American pioneers.
1: Today, October 29th, 1929, Wall Street became America's greatest wall of rubble. This stock market crash has tarnished the golden dreams of millions.
2: Once I built a tower to the sun, brick and rivet and lime. 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Brother, can you spare a dime?
3: Spare a dime? 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Buy four of my apples, and I'll loan you back the 10 cents.
4: Hey, Sam, I heard tell there's New York millionaires are selling apples, too.
3: You means ex-millionaires, don't you?
4: Hey, it looks like a storm is finally letting up. Well, maybe the Sunday drivers will come out a-hunting for gas.
5: Ain't many folks who pay no 18 cents a gallon.
3: Hey, listen, fellas. Old FDR's been inaugurated.
6: Frankly and boldly, this great nation will endure as it has endured, will revive, and will prosper. So first of all, let me assert my firm belief that the only thing we have to fear is fear itself.
3: Yeah, I sure hope he's right. Folks could use a little prosperity around these parts.
7: Yes, sir. Before this depression, we sure had enjoyed special blessings.
4: Hold it. I think that's Will Rogers.
7: That we was a mighty cocky nation. We'd begun to believe that the height of civilization was an automobile, a radio, and a bathtub. Of course, now we're a whole lot smarter. Now Congress wants to trim down the Navy so it'll fit into the bathtub, too. You know, it seems to me like we're the only nation in the world that waits till we get into a war before we start getting ready for it.
6: Yesterday, December 7th, 1941, a date which will live in infamy, United

0: is dedicated to you, Rosie. Tens of thousands of you across the face of America working tonight to keep our boys in the fight. To all of you out there, a very Merry Christmas.
1: Well, Rosie, think you will ever get this old top back in the fight?
2: We'll sure try, sailor. Hey, what did you fellas do? Let the whole Nazi fleet use you for target practice?
3: Yeah, no wonder they got us working double shifts. Great way to celebrate the holidays with our guys over there.
2: Cheer up, Jane. Maybe we'll all be together by next Christmas.

0: So, my fellow Americans, ask not what your country can do for you. Ask what you can do for your country. My fellow citizens of the world, ask not what America will do for you, but what together we can do for the freedom of man.
1: I have a dream this afternoon that the brotherhood of man will become a reality in this day, with this faith.
2: 30 feet down, 2.5, picking up some dust. Four forward, drift into the right a little. Contact light. Okay, engine stop.
3: We copy you down, Eagle.
2: Tranquility Base, here. The Eagle has landed.

0: Well, Mr. Twain, what do you think of our America now?
1: I think the Founding Fathers never dreamed of an America like this.
0: Of course not. We weren't dreamers. We were visionaries. That is why our Constitution withstands the rigors of time.
1: Easy now, Dr. Franklin. This nation's still just a youngster, don't you know? Why, some countries have been around for 500 centuries. We're barely into our third.
0: That's true, but look what we've accomplished in that tiny span of time.
1: My dear doctor, earlier you found John Steinbeck so inspiring, and he also sounded this warning. We now face the danger which in the past has been the most destructive to the human: success, plenty, comfort, and ever-increasing leisure. No dynamic people has ever survived these dangers.
0: I may have invented these bifocals I'm wearing, but I can assure you they are not rose-colored. Mr. Twain, the golden age never was the present age, but with human liberty, we can fulfill the promise and meaning of America. To everyone a chance, believed Thomas Wolfe. To all people, regardless of their birth, the right to live, to work, to be themselves, and to become whatever their visions can combine to make them. This is the promise of America. Mr. Twain, 'tis easy to see, hard to foresee, but I foresee the American adventure to continue a long, long time.

0: 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Journey with us now to the dawn of recorded time as we explore the amazing story of human communication.
1: Proclaim the state of Israel.
2: Whatever
3: was the time that I'm going to try to hit a home run, it's sure going to be.
4: Earth continues to move, some of them hanging by a thread.

Like a grand and miraculous spaceship, our planet has sailed through the universe of time. And for a brief moment, we have been among its many passengers. From the very beginning, we have always sought to reach out to one another, to bridge the gaps between us, to communicate. Across a lonely, hostile planet, our early ancestors spread out in search of food and shelter.

With the development of language came a vital key to our survival. For the first time, we could share and learn from one another. We bonded together in small tribes and prospered. No longer isolated. No longer alone. Ages later, the Egyptians invented the first written communications, a complex language of hieroglyphic pictures and symbols. With the creation of papyrus scrolls came the world's first piece of paper. Now, without ever leaving their palaces, pharaohs could deliver proclamations and decrees to subjects across the land. Phoenician merchants established the earliest commercial highways, trading goods and information at distant ports of call. To aid in record keeping, they created the first common alphabet and shared this new tool across the Mediterranean.

In ancient Greece, the spoken word was elevated to a fine art. Philosophers debated with one another in plazas, and storytellers found a new forum for personal expression. The theater was born. The mighty Roman Empire bridged three. The theater was born. The mighty Roman Empire bridged three continents with a vast system of roads. The

by invaders, whose destruction left ages of knowledge and wisdom in the ashes that would become the Dark Ages. But all was not lost, for far across the land, from Cairo to Cordoba, Jewish teachers and Islamic scholars continued the quest for knowledge. In libraries of wisdom, they debated ideas and shared new discoveries with all who would listen. In Western abbeys, monks toiled endlessly in lonely isolation, copying ancient books of wisdom and revelations for future generations. Finally, from the depths of the Dark Ages, came the Age of Enlightenment, the Renaissance. And with this era came a powerful new invention, the movable type printing press. Scientists, explorers, and scholars spread their discoveries in books and essays. Poets, musicians, and artists, fueled by the passion of the age, created timeless works of beauty and majesty.

0: On this wave of inspiration, we sailed into a bold new era of communication, bringing an explosion of tools and technologies which would bridge people around the world as never before. And as our appetite for information and knowledge grew, the world began to shrink.
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0: A new communication super network is being built before our eyes. Spaceship Earth glows with billions of interactions, carrying news and information at the very speed of light. But will these seemingly infinite communications become a flood of electronic babble? Or will we use this power to usher in a new age of understanding and cooperation on this, our spaceship?

Physical distance is no longer a barrier to communication. Today, the entire world is our next-door neighbor. Our news is their news ours. We share our hopes and concerns with the whole planet. We truly live in a global neighborhood. Wondrous new tunes will

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1: Those are
0: pile
1: high. This is excellent class.
2: Watch, we're going in.
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1: Roger, Control. We're leaving now. Hello, everyone. Welcome aboard the Disneyland Monorail. For your safety during our journey, please keep your hands and arms inside the cabin and remain seated at all times. And no smoking, please. We're riding aboard a Mark V monorail, an advanced design of the first daily operating monorail system in the Western Hemisphere, introduced right here at Disneyland. Since its opening in 1959, the Disneyland monorail system has carried more than 80 million passengers along a 2.5-mile highway in the sky. We've reached a comfortable cruising speed of 30 miles an hour. To our left is Harbor Boulevard, the road you probably use to enter Disneyland today. As we cross our 100-acre parking area, you're probably engaged in a favorite activity here at Disneyland, trying to find the family car. I trust you've already found yours by now. Just ahead is our next stop, the Disneyland Hotel. This year-round resort offers its own worlds of fun and entertainment, including specialty restaurants, lounges, a water marina, live entertainment, and a collection of specialty shops. 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For those of you continuing with us, we'll begin our return trip to Tomorrowland in just a few minutes.
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1: 10-4, Control. 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We are now en route to Tomorrowland, riding aboard a Mark V monorail, the newest generation of Disneyland monorails. These trains were designed for a top speed of 70 miles per hour. But as we approach the Magic Kingdom, our Disneyland Skyway Patrol sees to it that we stay at a comfortable 35 miles per hour.
3: Ladies and gentlemen, if you look off to the left-hand side of the monorail, you'll be able to see the large green building that houses the legendary Temple of the Forbidden Eye, discovered by the world-famous archaeologist Indiana Jones. 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Good afternoon, everyone. 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If you plan on leaving Disneyland anytime today and returning later in the afternoon or evening, we do ask that you get your left hand stamped as you exit the monorail, because you'll need your left hand stamp and your valid Disneyland passport in order to return. Thank you, and enjoy your stay here at Walt Disney's Magic Kingdom of Disneyland.
1: We're about to re-enter Disneyland. Some of the clearances are pretty tight up ahead, so please keep your hands and arms inside the cabin.
4: Is that guy on to number 5?
1: We're now turning toward Tomorrowland. Directly below us is the Autopia, the safest superhighway in America, where nearly anyone can drive a sports car, and no license is required. The shimmering waters below are part of Submarine Lagoon, where Disneyland's own fleet of research subs dives deep beneath the ocean, exploring the mysteries of liquid space. Those ice-covered alpine slopes across the way belong to the famous Matterhorn Mountain, home to the most thrilling and popular year-round bobsled run in the world.

Wow.

0: still spires of It's a Small World. And just beyond it, the entrance to Mickey's Toontown. 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
0: Monorail 1, 10-4, on final approach. Please remain seated until the monorail comes to a complete stop. 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On behalf of all of our crew, thank you for traveling with us. And we hope you'll have a happy and memorable visit here at Disneyland. 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

AT&T welcomes you aboard Spaceship Earth. Journey with us now to the dawn of recorded time as we explore the amazing story of human communication.

Yeah.

Like a grand and miraculous spaceship, our planet has sailed through the universe of time. And for a brief moment, we have been among its many passengers. From the very beginning, we have always sought to reach out to one another, to bridge the gaps between us, to communicate. Across a lonely, hostile planet, our early ancestors spread out in search of food, shelter,

0: With the development of language came a vital key to our survival. For the first time, we could share and learn from one another. We bonded together in small tribes and prospered. No longer isolated. No longer alone. Ages later, the Egyptians invented the first written communications, a complex language of hieroglyphic pictures and symbols. With the creation of papyrus scrolls came the world's first piece of paper. Now, without ever leaving their palaces, pharaohs could deliver proclamations and decrees to subjects across the land. Phoenician merchants established the earliest commercial highways, trading goods and information at distant ports of call.
1: To aid in record keeping,
0: they created the first common alphabet and shared this new tool across the Mediterranean. In ancient Greece, the spoken word was elevated to a fine art. Philosophers debated with one another in plazas, and storytellers found a new forum for personal expression. The theater was born. The mighty Roman Empire bridged three continents with a vast system of roads. The fastest information highways the world had ever known. East, west, north, and south, all roads led to Rome. But these same roads were turned against Rome by invaders, whose destruction left ages of knowledge and wisdom in the ashes that would become the Dark Ages.

But all was not lost. For far across the land, from Cairo to Cordoba, Jewish teachers, Islamic scholars continued the quest for knowledge. In libraries of wisdom, they debated ideas and shared new discoveries with all who would listen. In Western abbeys, monks toiled endlessly in lonely isolation, copying ancient books of wisdom and revelations for

Finally, from the depths of the Dark Ages, came the Age of Enlightenment, the Renaissance. And with this era came a powerful new invention, the movable type printing press. Scientists, explorers, and scholars spread their discoveries in books and essays. Poets, musicians, and artists, fueled by the passion of the age, created timeless works of beauty and majesty.

on this wave of inspiration, we sailed into a bold new era of communication, bringing an explosion of tools and technologies which would bridge people around the world as never before. And as our appetite for information and knowledge grew, the world began to shrink. Today, we possess the ability to connect with one another instantly, anywhere on the planet.

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Spaceship Earth glows with billions of interactions, carrying news and information at the very speed of light.

imagination has become a flood of electronic babble? Or will we use this power to usher in a new age of understanding and cooperation on this, our spaceship Earth?

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Today, the entire world is our next-door neighbor. Our news is their news. Their news ours. We share our hopes and concerns with the whole planet. We truly live in a global neighborhood.

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Spaceship Earth will become our virtual classroom. Of hope and sorrow, dreams and joys.

Since the dawn of recorded time, communication has revolutionized our lives and changed our world. We now have the ability and the responsibility to build new bridges of acceptance and cooperation between us, to create a better world for ourselves and our children as we continue our amazing

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Ladies and gentlemen, boys and girls, you are approaching the new global neighborhood. Now that you've seen the future, we invite you to experience it yourself. Soon your vehicle doors will open automatically. Please gather your belongings and watch your step on the moving platform. Then walk through the portal to AT&T's new global neighborhood and a whole new way to communicate. Come on, I'll meet you there.

0: Good evening. My name is Liz, and it's my pleasure to welcome you to the American Adventure. At this time, please silence all electronic devices, and please refrain from videotaping and flash photography. Thank you. And now, we proudly present the American Adventure.
1: America did not exist. 4 centuries of work, bloodshed, loneliness, and fear created this land. We built America, and the process made us Americans. A new breed, rooted in all races, stained and tinted with all colors, a singing ethnic anarchy. Then, in a little time, we became more alike than we were different. A new society, not great, but fitted by our very thoughts for greatness. Excuse me, Mr. Twain. Perhaps you recognize those inspiring words from one of America's great writers.
2: No, Dr. Franklin, I don't recall writing anything like that.
1: Oh my, of course not. They're from the pen of John Steinbeck, back in the 20th century. Why, it seems he has nearly the same spirit as the founding fathers themselves.
2: Well, listen to the proud elder statesman.
1: Mr. Twain, pride is one of our national passions. Even those who overcome it are proud of their humility.
2: Easy now. I was born modest. Fortunately, or often. Dr. Franklin is our genuine American antique. I suppose our story begins with you.
1: Actually, it started long before even my time. It started when dreams and visions of a new world were shrouded in the myths and legends of an old world. Finally, through those early mists of uncertainty, sailed the first great adventurers. This tiny ship is the Mayflower, carrying pilgrims in search of their dream, the dream of religious freedom. So, if you pardon an old man's pride, for me, this

0: challenged them. It was the struggle for survival that gained but a tiny toehold in a vast, untamed wilderness. In the decades that followed, a new challenge began to emerge. They were growing more and more apart from the mother country. Passion began to govern, and she never governs wisely.
1: Ah! The British think it's fools we be! If they tax our trade, let our life be mixed, and soon all else be possessed!
2: Here we are! You ask defense against the French and the Indians. Should you not help pay for it?
3: Parliament's colonial policy is both arbitrary and unjust! That's nonsense! The same teeth that caused you Frisians down caused us six!
0: First, we spoke out with our voices. Then, we spoke out with action, with a growing defiance that led to the Boston Tea Party.
4: Hey, hey, hey! My royal proclamation, His Majesty King George the Third, hereby sets...
5: Look at this! Everyone's in the house!
2: But surely we can work something out. Our king feels withdrawn here.
3: Your king, you Tory! Either we cut the ties with England, or we surrender our liberty!
0: Finally, the time had come to speak with one voice in a declaration of independence.
6: Good evening, Mr. Jefferson. Have you finished the draft yet?
7: Those are new drafts all over the floor, Dr. Franklin. It seems one stroke of this pen brings two changes from Congress. I told you John Adams should have written this.
6: Oh, by his own admission, you can write circles around him.
7: Mr. Adams has not been prisoner in this law for 17 days. I shall continue tomorrow.
6: You must continue now. Thomas, it is difficult to make 13 clocks chiming at the same time. We must carefully justify the separation.
7: Dr. Franklin, while you slept soundly through the meeting this afternoon, we did manage to justify separation. We hold these truths to be self-evident, that all men are created equal, that they are endowed by their Creator with certain inalienable rights, that among these are life, liberty,

0: shot spit another night. But at least you got shoes, mate. There's not a dozen left, but I'll say that.
1: Don't tell me. Tell the good general then. Tell him that half his camp has got typhus, smallpox, or dysentery.
0: And there be not a ration amongst us. Now we can forage for Hecrinus.
1: Aye, while the English overindulge in Harbor Philadelphia's fine food and drink.
0: Tis a strange war we shall do, George Washington. Congress sleeps warmly in York.
1: And the British part here in Philadelphia.
0: Be free.

0: We, the people who prevail, and achieve perhaps our greatest dream. 13 very different colonies became the United States of America. And we were free to become an entire nation of dreamers and doers.
1: Westward bound, Dr. Franklin, the new frontier.
0: To the age of Samuel Langhorne Clemens.
1: Well, I like to think Mark Twain was

0: You founding fathers gave us a pretty good start, don't you know? We still had some things to learn the hard way. Seems a whole bunch of folks found out we, the people, didn't yet mean all the people. Folks like Frederick Douglass.
1: Even amidst the cricket song here among Mark Twain's beloved Mississippi, I hear the noise of chains and the crack of the whip. Yet, there is hope. Hope born from the words of Harriet Beecher Stowe. Uncle Tom's cabin has given our nation a key, which can unlock the slave prison to millions. Anti-slavery is no longer a thing to be prevented. It is grown too abundant to be snuffed out like a lantern.
2: Troublemakers like Douglass got us into this mess.
3: He only wanted freedom, not war.
2: Well, listen to my abolitionist brother.
3: What?
2: Paul, he's gonna make a real good Philly Yankee.
3: We got a good call, Johnny Grail.
4: Quiet, both of you. You're gonna ruin Pa's birthday.
5: No, no. Ain't nothing can ruin today. We're all together.

0: American Civil War ended, the time had come to rebuild our shattered nation. And a new wave of immigrants would help us do it. From around the world they came, these new Americans. 1,000 noble curves from Paramelda, all pouring into one. Seems there was a new dawn coming to the American adventure.
1: Enough! Enough of your words. Let your new dawn be to the final sunset on my deep sorrow. When I think of our condition, my heart is heavy. I see men of my own race treated as outlaws or shot down by cannons. I hope that all of us may be brothers with one country around us and one covenant for all. From where the sun now stands, I will fight no more. Forever.
0: The wisdom of the great Chief Joseph reminded us once again of our long, painful journey to the frontiers of human.
2: A dawn for new awareness.
0: A time to challenge the frontier to

0: people like Teddy Roosevelt and an outspoken activist, John Muir, to get our attention.
1: Beautiful. Bully, beautiful. Those balls are magnificent.
2: Aye, Mr. President. But it won't last if the timber thieves have their way.
1: John, you may be right. The country's growth is putting a tremendous demand on our resources.
2: Any fool can destroy trees. Why, for more than 3,000 years, God has cared for our giant sequoias, saved them from drought, disease, avalanches, and floods. But he cannot save them from fools.
1: Now, John, you know I can't ask Mumbling to stop completely.
2: All I ask is that we stop massive destruction. What will our children inherit? Seedlings?
1: Of course not. I realize we're not building this country for a generation alone. I know we've got to expand our cause.
2: Then start it here and now. Make this valley a part of Yosemite National Park.
0: Well, I guess we needed those national parks. Seems the simple life of my day was slipping away. Ready or not, we were soon

0: tarnish the golden dreams of millions.
1: Once I built a tower to the sun, brick and rivet and lime. 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Brother, can you spare a dime?
2: Spare dime? 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
3: Hey, Sam, I heard tell there's New York millionaires are selling apples, too.
2: You mean ex-millionaires, don't you?
4: Hey, it looks like the storm is finally letting up. Yeah, maybe the Sunday drivers will come out and hunt for gas.
5: Ain't many folks will pay no 18 cents a gallon.
2: Hey, fellas, old FDR's been in all the way.
6: This great nation will endure as it has endured, will revive, and will prosper. So first of all, let me assert my firm belief that the only thing we have to fear is fear itself.
2: Yeah, so I hope he's right. Folks can use a little prosperity around these parts.
7: Yes, sir. Before this depression, we sure have enjoyed special blessings.
3: Hold
7: it. But you know, it seems to me that we was a mighty cocky nation. We begun to believe that the height of civilization was an automobile, a radio, and a bathtub. Of course, now we're a whole lot smarter. Now Congress wants to trim down the Navy so it'll fit into the bathtub, too. You know, it seems to me like we're the only nation in the world that waits till we get into the war before we start getting ready for it.
8: Yesterday, December 7th,

Oh.

Like your country.

0: Well, Mr. Twain, what do you think of our America now?
1: I think the founding fathers never dreamed of an America like this.
0: No, of course not. We weren't dreamers, we were visionaries. That is why our Constitution withstands the rigors of time.
1: Easy now, Dr. Franklin. This nation's still just a youngster, don't you know? Why, some countries have been around for 50 centuries. We're barely into a third.
0: That's true. Look what we've accomplished in that tiny span of time.
1: My dear Doctor, earlier you found John Steinbeck so inspiring. And he also sounded this morning. We now face the danger which surpasses in the most destructive.

Mr. Twain, the golden age never was the present age. But with human liberty, we can fulfill the promise and need of America. To everyone a chance, William Thomas Wolfe. To all people, regardless of their birth, the right to live, to work, to be themselves, and to become whatever their visions can combine to make them. This is the promise of America. Mr. Twain, it is easy to see, hard to foresee, but I foresee the American adventure to continue a long, long time.

enjoying the American adventure. 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Thank you, and we hope you enjoy the rest of your night here at Epcot.

0: little spark of inspiration is at the heart of all creation. Right at the start of everything that's new, one little spark lights up for you. Oh, hello there. So glad you could come along. I am the Dream Finder. Musical notes. What delightful melodies those will make. I love these flights of fancy, searching the universe for sounds, colors, ideas, anything that sparks the imagination. A sunbeam. That's a good one. Oh, everything I collect can inspire amazing and marvelous new ideas. And you never know what kind of figment you may come up with. Oh, here's my favorite. Two tiny wings, eyes big and yellow, horns of a steer, but a lovable fellow. From head to tail, he's royal purple pigment, and there, voila! You've got a figment of imagination.
1: Dream Finder, I'm just right.
0: Not quite.
1: Huh?
0: I'll throw in a dash of childish delight. Look, figment, some new friends have joined us.
1: Can they imagine too?
0: Of course. Imagination is something that belongs to all of us.
1: You mean everyone can think up new things.
0: That's right, figment. And every sparkling idea can lead to even more. So many times, we're stumbling in the dark, and then, eureka! What a spark!
1: How are we going to use lightning?
0: We can combine it with ghostly shivers on a stormy night and turn them into a tale of fright.
1: Look, a rainbow. How do you use that to paint with?
0: Now you've got it.
1: Wow. Numbers, letters, papers for writing, costumes, makeup, stages for lighting, teardrop laughter.
0: What about science?
1: Science? We'll need electron beams and crystal prisms, gyroscopes and magnetism, holy grail.
0: Hold on, Pigment.
1: Why?
0: The idea bag is full.
1: It is? Let's start making new things.
0: No, wait. First, we must store these ideas with the others in the Dream Port.
1: Are we almost there?
0: Well, the Dream Port is never far away when you use your imagination.
1: Come on, everybody, let's go!
0: We all have sparks. Imagination.
1: Yeah.
0: That's how our minds create creations. Right at the start of everything that's new, one little spark lights up for you.
1: Oh, boy.

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2: Galactic regulations require all passengers be screened by security prior to boarding. Droids and domesticated creatures must be cleared by

0: here.
1: Mm-hmm.
0: Well, satellite receivers are not allowed in checked baggage. But I'm going to let it slide this time because it's so cute.
2: Is that your original hat? It's quite becoming.
3: Well,
2: please refrain from waving. This disrupts the circuitry as well as possibly the nose of the person standing near you. Thank you. Keep it moving. Where are you headed?
3: As far as you.
2: Well, have a nice one. You look at this.
4: Use the yellow strap to pull the belt out on the right side of the seat and snap the belt to the top door on the left. Excuse me, Captain.
5: Who are you?
4: C-3PO, systems analyst.
5: It's about time. Binary one waves out there.
4: Well, binary is like a second language to me, but I can't fix the motivator from
5: Just make it quick. We're scheduled to depart in a few minutes.
4: Then there's no time to lose. Off you go. Go.
6: Attention to the following safety information. 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
4: 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The captain isn't on board.
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4: 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I am C-3PO.
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4: Wait! R2-D2, I am not
3: programmed to fly these things. Now just turn us around this instant before we get into trouble. I knew it!
10: Oh,
3: don't shoot!
10: Prepare to be boarded, Captain.
3: I'm afraid there's been a terrible mistake. I have seen...
10: We know you have this rebel spy on board.
3: I have never seen that one before.
10: Are you? You're not going to have to make my power.
3: I'm afraid we've all just joined the rebel lines.

0: 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Well, we're all in the Rebel Alliance now, so may the Force be with us. And thank you for flying Star Tours!
1: 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You may then unlatch your safety restraints by pressing the release button on your left. 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Thank you for flying Star Tours. Bye-bye.
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3: Ladies and gentlemen, on this adventure through inner space, you will see that the crystal is a basic form of solid matter. You will see that crystals are made of millions of molecules, that molecules are composed of one or more atoms, and that atoms consist of a nucleus and many electrons that surround it. Here you will see just two of more than 100 known atoms that scientists are constantly rearranging into molecules to further what nature began.
0: All phases initiate the MS precision converters and adjust to the minus 20 million.
2: Yellow reporting forward units on collision course with H2O molecule.
0: Increase precision focus to the minus 1 billion.
1: Phase orange. Forward units obscured. Cannot, repeat, cannot locate automobiles.
0: All phases increase focus to the minus 5 billion. Proceed with precision scan procedure.
1: Phase orange. Oxygen atoms in sharp focus. Still no evidence of automobiles.
0: Critical phases continue precision scan procedure.
3: Your ultimate goal on this adventure through inner space will be the very hub of this microcosmic solar system, the atomic nucleus. Its capabilities are almost unimaginable. It is a million times smaller than the atom, and yet it contains 99% of the atom's weight. The density of the nucleus is such that if we had 1 cubic centimeter, half a teaspoon, it would weigh 100 million tons. We hope this adventure will stimulate your interest to probe further into the mysteries of inner space. For everything we use in our daily lives depends on the universe of the molecule.
1: Phase orange. 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
1: Phase orange, immersion fluid added. 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Automobiles observed approaching crystal labyrinth.
2: Phase red reporting forward units drifting into molecular stage. NA factor approaching 1.40.
0: Phase red hold at NA 1.60. Attention all phases. Automobiles proceeding beyond limits of normal optical magnification. Stand by to convert to DLX system when forward units enter molecular stage.
3: Manned flights to Mars and beyond. The glamorous probing of outer space may one day benefit all mankind. But it is today's dedicated probing of inner space that will make it possible. It is man's probing into the realm of the atom and the molecule that has developed the sophisticated materials that will enable our astronauts to survive the rigors of outer space. For centuries, man had but his own two eyes to explore the wonders of his world. Then he invented the microscope, a mighty eye, and discovered the fantastic universe beyond the limits of his own meager sight. Now your adventure through inner space has begun. Through the mighty microscope, you will travel into the incredible universe found within a tiny fragment of a snowflake. I am the first person to make this fabulous journey. Suspended in the timelessness of inner space are the thought waves of my first impressions. They will be our only source of contact once you have passed beyond the limits of normal.
4: Magnification. Magnification. Magnification. Magnification.
0: I am passing beyond the magnification limits of even the most powerful microscope. These are snowflakes, and yet they seem to grow larger and larger. Or can I be shrinking beyond the smallness of a tiny snowflake crystal? Indeed, I am becoming smaller and smaller. These tiny bits of snowflake crystal tower above me like an enormous wall of ice. Can I penetrate this gigantic prism? And yet this wall of ice only seems smooth and solid. From this tiny viewpoint, I can see that nothing is solid, no matter how it appears. Still, I continue to shrink. What compelling force draws me into this mysterious darkness? Can this be the threshold of inner space?

I reach the universe of the molecule? Yes, these are water molecules, H2O. They vibrate in such an orderly pattern because this is water frozen into a solid state of matter. These fuzzy spheres must be the atoms that make up the molecule. Two hydrogen atoms bonded to a single oxygen atom. And I see it's the orbiting electrons that give the atom its fuzzy appearance. And still I continue to shake. Is it possible that I can enter the atom itself?

0: have pierced the wall of the oxygen atom. I am so infinitely small now that I can see millions of orbiting electrons. They appear like the Milky Way of our own solar system. This vast realm, this is the infinite universe within a tiny speck of snowflake crystal. And there is the nucleus of the atom. Do I dare explore the vastness of its inner space? No, I dare not go on. I must return to the realm of the molecule before I go on shrinking forever. Oh, how strange. The molecules are so active now. They have become fluid, freed from their frozen state. That can only mean that the snowflake is melting. Yes, the snowflake has melted, but there is no cause for alarm. You are back on visual and returning to your normal size. This has been one of many exciting adventures through inner space in a never-ending search for new ways to rearrange molecules for the benefit of mankind. Now, in our display area, you will see modern miracles created by rearranging the molecules of not only water, but of air, coal, petroleum, and many other raw materials. This is Monsanto.
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0: Avast there.
1: It be too late to alter course, mateys. And there be plundering pirates lurking in every cove, waiting to board. Sit closer together and keep your ruddy hands inboard. That be the best way to repel boarders. And mark well me words, mateys. 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Ye come seeking adventure and salty old pirates, eh? 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But keep a weather eye open, mates, and hold on tight, with both hands, if you please. There be squalls ahead, and Davy Jones waiting for them what don't obey.

Diamond.

0: Here have ye of evil curses, says you. Properly warned ye be, says I. Who knows when that evil curse will strike the greedy beholders of this bewitched treasure?
1: You blooming cockroaches! By thunder, we'll see you to Davy Jones! He needs persuasion, mates! Fire at will!
2: New shutouts, Captain! One clean through the mission
1: room! Cut the ruddy wreckage away! Stand by as your guns bear! Surrender, you lily-livered lovers! Another broadside and you goes down with the tide! Give it to him again, lad! Aye, that'll show the bilge rats! Avast, you scurvy scum! Run up your white flag!
3: We will never surrender!
1: Very well, then! Give him a broadside! Pound him, lads! Pound him!
2: Down on number four!
1: We're gonna sink your stinky ship!
4: Pick up your bilge rat! Where be the treasure?
5: Do not tell him, Carlos. No.
6: Scuttle, you cockroach.
7: No, por favor, no.
4: Pipe him aloft again, matey.
5: Be brave, Carlos. Don't listen to him.
4: By gum, he'll talk, or do a fine dance at rope's end. Be that clear, senor?
5: Don't tell him, Carlos. Don't be cheeking.
2: Scuttle the scum!
6: Scuttle the scum!
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4: a pirate's life for me.
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6: I say grab his ears.
7: Work him over to the noose. Good, hold it higher. Higher, I say, higher.
6: Mangy mutt. Hit him with a soup bar.
7: Here, doggy. Here, doggy. Nice doggy.
8: Belay that talk. We want the keys, not the mutt, you swab.
6: Can't you reach any further, you stub-winged bilge rat?
7: Grab his tail. Go on, grab it. Don't
6: here
7: scare
6: you go,
7: him.
6: Dearie. Come on, have a nice bone, eh? It's a good lad. Come on now.
7: Oh, steady now. Steady. Here, that's it. Zip a cable over his ruddy neck.
6: Pass their rover. It's us what needs your ruddy help, not them blasted lubbers. Or that blasted pocket-picking pirate.
7: Big old Bill of nice keys.
8: Blasted black-hearted cur.
1: Here you be, Spot. How's about a nice juicy bow?
7: Over here, Spot. Over here.
1: Now, easy, boy.
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1: We have no room on our ship for these new guards.
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1: I see. It is meaningless.
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1: Now, where's that cake toast?

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0: Soarin' to tower. We are ready for takeoff.

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On behalf of Siemens, welcome aboard. On the map in front of you, please show us where you're from while we input your time travel coordinates.

0: Now locate the monitor overhead to the right. Make sure your face is clearly visible and wait for the flash. Good. Sending photo to the future. All systems are go. Linking you now to your guide.
1: Like a grand and miraculous spaceship, our planet has sailed through the universe of time. And for a brief moment, we have been among its passengers. But where are we going? And what kind of future will we discover there? Surprisingly, the answers lie in our past. Since the dawn of recorded history, we've been inventing the future one step at a time. So, let's travel back in time together. I'll show you how our ancestors created the world we know today. And then it will be your turn to create the world of tomorrow. Here, in this hostile world, is where our story begins. We are alone, struggling to survive, until we learn to communicate with one another. Now we can hunt as a team and survive together.

It takes 15,000 years to come up with the next bright idea. Recording our knowledge on cave walls. There was only one small problem. When we moved, the recorded knowledge stayed behind.

Now let's move ahead to ancient Egypt, because something is about to happen here that will change the future forever. This unknown Egyptian pounding reeds flat is inventing papyrus, a sort of paper. Papyrus, in turn, creates better record-keeping of plans, designs, and unfortunately, taxes. But it also brings with it the dawn of great civilizations.

0: this point, each civilization has its own form of writing, which none of the others can understand. But the Phoenicians, who trade with all of them, have a solution. They create a simple common alphabet, adaptable to most languages. Remember how easy it was to learn your ABCs? Thank the Phoenicians. They invented them.
1: Thank you.

0: The ancient Greeks were great inventors of the future. First, they established public schools, and then begin teaching an intriguing new subject called mathematics. And with math comes mechanical technology and the birth of a high-tech life we enjoy today.
1: Κατά τη δεύτερη.

With lessons learned from the Greeks, the Romans create a powerful empire. To move their armies around, they build a system of roads all over the known world. Rome built the first worldwide web, and it's leading us into the future. But then we hit a roadblock. Rome falls, and the great library of Alexandria in Egypt is burned. Much of our learning is destroyed, lost forever.

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Call it the first backup system. The books are saved, and with them our dreams of the future.

0: made it easier to invent the future in every field. 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
1: Romani momento, e tibi erunt artes, pacis quae imponere volet, pacere subiectis, et develare sub tempos, ex gudem artes virantia moies era, credo.

books, it seems, were just the beginning. Now, communication technology races headlong into the future. And soon, people all over the world are sharing life's most important moments faster than ever before.

0: that Amelia Earhart and her flightmates have landed safe and sound in Wales. Today, June 19, 1928, will forever be known as the day that she flew across the Atlantic and into the hearts of people around the world. Amelia Earhart has gone where no other woman has gone before, and the memory of her daring deed will assure her a spot in aviation's firmament of stars.
1: By now, we're all communicating from anywhere on Earth. And in 1969, from somewhere else.
2: It's one small step for man, one giant leap for mankind.
1: To send a man to the moon, we had to invent a new language, spoken not by man, but by computers. At first, very large, very expensive computers,

What if everyone could have one of these amazing machines in their own house? There's just one problem. They're as big as a house. The solution comes in, of all places, a garage in California. Young people with a passion for shaping the future put the power of the computer in everyone's hands. Together, we form a super network that glows with billions of interactions. And once again, we stand on the brink of a new renaissance.

history, all of us can have a say about the kind of world we want to live in. The choices we have made for the past 30,000 years have been inventing the future one day at a time. And now, it's your turn. Let's have some fun creating the future, shall we? On your computer screen, answer a few questions for us. Then we'll show you a new world.

0: And now I believe your future is just about ready. Let's take a look, shall we?
1: 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Or should I say, your future. 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

So here's to the next 30,000 years on Spaceship Earth. 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

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These elements, when combined with sunlight, create the diverse living systems of our planet.

of living systems is the rainforest, home to the most amazing concentration of life on the planet. These dense and beautiful forests cover only a tiny portion of the Earth's surface. But because more than half of its planet is undergrowth, rainforests are also extremely rich in protective living systems, providing us with oxygen, heat, medicine,

desert, nature has created a very different, no less beautiful living system. And while this arid landscape may seem lifeless, it is very much alive. The plants and animals that have learned to survive in these harsh conditions make use of what little water they can find and avoid the scorching rays of the relentless sun. The American prairie once appeared as desolate as the desert, but over time, rainwater and nutrients gradually penetrated the hard surface of this land. Even the hooves of the mighty buffalo helped create the rich soil that would one day become home to the American farm. Efficient ways to grow food, we often fail to realize the impact

0: And together, we're learning to live with the land, discovering better ways to grow food that will assure both human and environmental well-being.
1: In farmlands across America, we're learning that by plowing under vegetation containing natural fertilizers, we can enrich the soil without the use of chemicals. In Saudi Arabia and Mexico, we're learning to produce food on desert seacoasts by developing and planting crops that thrive on salt water. Here at Apcot, we're learning to reduce the need for pesticides by using natural predators like ladybugs and wasps to control pests. In Japan, we're learning that by adding composted leaves and other plant material to our soil, we can reduce the need for fertilizers.
0: How will we meet tomorrow's growing needs for food production, yet still respect the needs of the land? Some of the answers are being discovered just ahead. To help us maintain these carefully controlled ecosystems, and for your safety, please remain seated in your boat at all times.

0: scientists from EPCOT and the U.S. Department of Agriculture are exploring innovative ways to produce bountiful harvests now and into the future. The tropics are home to the greatest diversity of plants on the planet. Many of these, like papaya, bananas, cacao, coffee, and rice, are well known around the world. These are just a few of the edible plants that have been an important source of nutrition for people living in the tropics. Many are rich in vitamins and minerals, while others are well adapted to growing in less than ideal conditions. Some, like the water lily, thrive in wet, swampy areas and waterways. All parts of this plant, even the flower petals, are edible. The starchy root of the plant has long been used to make flour for baking. One day, many of these lesser-known tropical plants may be as important as the bananas growing on both sides of the boat. More than 28 million tons of bananas are eaten annually, making it the most popular fruit in the world. When we mention farming, you probably don't think of fish, but fish farming, or aquaculture, accounts for nearly half of all the seafood consumed globally. Tilapia, bass, and catfish, like the ones you see here, are three of the more popular crops raised by fish farmers. The sustainable system we're using here recycles the water in the tanks. As a result, we're able to save millions of gallons each year. Our small fish farm produces nearly 5,000 pounds of fish each year to serve in restaurants around Walt Disney World. Innovations like this one can play an important role in our efforts to produce bountiful harvests and still protect natural resources. While there are more than 50,000 edible plant species in the world, most of us are only familiar with the handful that make up our everyday diet. The common grains growing here, wheat, maize, sorghum, and millet, plus rice, account for nearly two-thirds of our global food consumption. Learning how to increase yields of these staples is an important goal of research around the world. These plants are definitely on their way up. Innovative growing techniques like these increase yields while more efficiently using resources like water, fertilizer, and pesticides. Another innovation at work here is our integrated pest management program. By populating our greenhouses with beneficial insects that prey on harmful pests, like aphids and flies, we are significantly reducing our reliance on conventional pesticides. We're growing these crops using our nutrient film system. This technique precisely controls and recycles water and nutrients. With it, we can produce over 27,000 heads of lettuce a year in this one small area. Some of our best ideas have been inspired by nature, like these fruit and vegetable trees. By growing these ground plants vertically, we can increase yields and better control diseases. These crops taste as good as they look. In fact, we serve more than 15 tons of produce from our greenhouses in restaurants here at the land every year.
1: Jalapenos. Yeah, I want some of those jalapenos.
0: The The future of agriculture may include innovative ideas like this vertical growing system. Plants grown in this way use a fraction of the space required by traditional growing methods. That saves water and increases production. The aquaponic system on your left combines hydroponics with aquaculture. The fish provide a natural source of fertilizer for the plants, and the plants help keep the water clean for the fish. It's another great way to produce more while using less. In our lab, Epcot scientists are working with the U.S. Department of Agriculture on a number of innovative projects.

greenhouses represent just a fraction of the work being done worldwide to produce bountiful harvests for our growing population. Scientists, farmers, and even backyard gardeners are doing their part to improve the quantity and quality of foods that we all rely upon. Together, we can continue to find more ways to increase food production and protect our precious natural environment. Only then will we truly be living with the land. On behalf of Walt Disney World, we hope you've enjoyed this unique journey through our living laboratory. If you'd like a closer look, then check out the Behind the Scenes walking tour. It's a chance for the whole family to get up close and personal with the plants. On behalf of Walt Disney World, we hope you've enjoyed this unique journey through our living laboratory. If you'd like a closer look, then check out the Behind the Scenes walking tour. It's a chance for the whole family to get up close and personal with the plants and growing tips.

Yeah.

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0: Hey, amigos, thanks for coming to Mexico. 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
3: Those who seek the spirit of Norway face peril and adventure, but more often find beauty and charm. 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

0: Unit has always been, will always be, adventure.
1: We are people of Canada, people of many origins, people from different parts of a country that is both vast and varied. From the Maritimes, along the rocky coasts of the North Atlantic. From Quebec, with its French heritage and joie de vivre. From Ontario, the most populated and industrialized province of all. From the plains and prairies of the heartland, where we tend vast fields of grain. From the mountains and the shores of the west, and the tundra of the far north. But most of all, we are Canadians. We bid you welcome.

Journey with us now through the color and the contrast of our magnificent land, where the past and the future are an inseparable part of the present.

ocean and everything about her be part of life down east in the Maritimes. Some of us still harvest the waters like our fathers did, and our sons will do the same. And we lives by the tides too, especially round Fundy Bay where they can run 30, 40 feet to blow water to life. Oh yeah, we've known the sea in some mighty proud ships, but there's none prouder than our own Blue Nose.

In the province du Québec, our largest city is Montréal. Ah, Montréal, que c'est beau Montréal. Very cosmopolitan, a center for the commerce and the arts, most modern in every way. But in her heart, she still remains all that is French-Canadian.

only a stone's throw from any city in Canada. 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You can be part of nature out here and see life in the wild all around you.

When it comes roundup time in Canada, we do some downright unusual herding, eh? And we got the latest ways of doing it, too. But we haven't forgot the old ways, either.

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The Canadian Rockies rise straight up like a granite wall. And all of a sudden, you're into some of the prettiest scenery you'll ever see.

When winter comes to Canada, it doesn't come gently, but it does bring special rewards. Times when days are crisp and clear, and shadows are sharp, and sunlight sparkles. Times for sport in the ice and snow.

With winter's end, the spring thaw brings out a special beauty in our cities. And you can see how each has its own character. In Ottawa, it's Gothic spires, turreted roofs, parks, and trees. In Toronto, it's steel and glass skyscrapers clustered along the lakeshore with a single tower, the tallest one in the world, dominating everything. It's almost like an island in the sky. And as the sun drops lower, there's a view that takes your breath away.

0: as darkness descends, Vancouver becomes a jeweled city nestled between the mountains and the sea. And Victoria, with its lovely inner harbor, as sedate and dignified during the day as the queen it was named for, becomes a fairyland when the sun goes down.
1: Canada is a most unusual mixture, a potpourri of contrasting ethnic backgrounds, of colorful pageantry, of long-established traditions, all different, but all uniquely Canadian.

wilderness and more is our land. 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

Hinges creak in doorless chambers, and strange and frightening sounds echo through the halls whenever candlelights flicker, where the air is deathly still. That is the time when ghosts are present, practicing their terror with ghoulish delight. Welcome, foolish mortals, to the Haunted Mansion. I am your host, your ghost host. Kindly step all the way in, please, and make room for everyone. There's no turning back now. Our tour begins here in this gallery, where you see paintings of some of our guests as they appeared in their corruptible mortal state. Your cadaverous pallor betrays an aura of foreboding, almost as though you sense a disquieting metamorphosis. Is this haunted room actually stretching? Or is it your imagination? And consider this dismaying observation. This chamber has no windows and no doors. Which offers you this chilling challenge to find a way out. Of course, there's always my way.

Oh, I didn't mean to frighten you prematurely. The real chills come later. Now, as they say, look alive, and we'll continue our little tour. And let's all stay together, please. Several prominent ghosts who have retired here from creepy old crypts all over the world. Actually, we have 999 happy haunts here, but there's room for 1,000. Any volunteers? If you insist on lagging behind, you may not need to volunteer. And now, a carriage approaches to take you into the boundless realm of the supernatural. Take your loved ones by the hand, please, and kindly watch your step. Oh, yes, and no flash pictures, please. We spirits are frightfully sensitive to bright lights. The carriage that will carry you into the moldering sanctum of the spirit world will accommodate you and one or two loved ones. Kindly watch your step as you board, please. We spirits haunt our best in gloomy darkness, so remember, no flash pictures, please.

0: Do not pull down on the safety bar, please. I will lower it for you. And heed this warning. The spirits will materialize only if you remain quietly seated at all times. We find it delightfully unlivable here in this ghostly retreat. Every room has wall-to-wall creeps, and hot and cold running chills. Shh! Listen. All our ghosts have been dying to meet you. This one can hardly contain himself. Unfortunately, they all seem to have trouble getting through. Perhaps Madame Leota can establish contact. She has a remarkable head for materializing the disembodied.
1: 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Rap on a table, it's time to respond. Send us a message from somewhere beyond. 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
1: Ah, there you are. 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They have selected you to fill our quota, and they'll haunt you until you return. Now I will raise the safety bar, and a ghost will follow you home.

0: Make the final arrangement now. 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
1: That's what you ask us. 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

0: AT&T welcomes you to Spaceship Earth and invites you to explore the story of communications. 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
1: For eons, our planet has drifted as a spaceship through the universe. And for a brief moment, we have been its passengers. Yet in that time, we've made tremendous progress in our ability to record and share knowledge. So let's journey back 40,000 years to the dawn of recorded history. We'll trace the path of communications from its earliest beginnings to the promise of the future. Creatures roam the land. But with spoken language, the ancient hunters learn to work together and meet the challenges of this hostile world.

0: there's no narration. Give me the...
1: In primal tribes, the skills of survival are passed on to new generations through the art of storytelling. Not trusting this knowledge to memory alone, our ancestors create a lasting reminder with cave paintings. Ages later, stories and knowledge are transcribed in complex pictures and symbols. Hieroglyphics mark the rise of written language. And soon, with papyrus scrolls, the written word begins to travel out across the land. The value of writing for accurate record keeping appeals to Phoenician merchants. They create an alphabet, simple enough for any to learn, and share this new tool at ports along the Mediterranean. In classic Greece, the alphabet grows and flowers with new expression, and a new stage of storytelling emerges, a stage on which we examine our world and ourselves. The theater is born. The Romans built a mighty system of roads, a long-distance network to carry laws and tidings over a far-reaching empire. Glorious Rome falls victim to the flames of excess. Ages of knowledge are lost or forgotten in the ashes. But all is not lost, for Islamic and Jewish scholars continue to preserve ancient wisdom in noble libraries. In their travels, they record knowledge and share their findings with cultures east and west. In Western abbeys, monks toil endlessly, transcribing ancient writings into hand-penned books of revelation. The dawn of the Renaissance brings a wondrous new machine, the printing press. Now books and authors flourish as never before. The Renaissance, a time of renewed interest in the worlds of poetry and music, science, philosophy, and art. Behold the majesty of the Sistine ceiling. On this wave of inspiration, we sail into a bold new era, an age of astounding inventions and ever-increasing progress in communications. Communications, we can send messages instantly over long distances. Signals and voices crisscross the nation. Radio and movies inform and entertain millions. Then television brings the world into our homes, profoundly changing our perceptions of life itself.
2: Hello.
1: communications create an ever-increasing flow of facts and figures. To manage this growing storehouse of information, we invent the computer, a revolutionary tool made practical by the tiny transistor. Today, we're merging the technologies of communications and computers to store, process, and share information. And we're creating a vast electronic network stretching from our homes to the reaches of space. We have entered a wondrous new age, the age of information, a time of new promise and new hope for ourselves and Spaceship Earth.

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2: Howdy, folks. This is your captain speaking. I'd like to welcome you aboard the Mark Twain, Queen of the Riverboats. Our journey today will take us up the rivers of America and into the western frontier. Along the way, I'll be pointing out some interesting sights and telling you a few stories. So just relax now and enjoy the trip. And remember, I run a clean riverboat here. That means no eating, no drinking, and especially no gambling on board. Off the port bow is New Orleans Square. We'll have to be careful through here. Notorious pirates have been known to plunder passing riverboats. You hear some colorful stories when you've been on the river as long as me. Take that old mansion up ahead there. Well, some folks claim that it's haunted. And they say if you listen real close, well, you can hear the ghosts a moaning and a groaning. Off the starboard bow is Tom Sawyer Island. It's a great spot for climbing rocks and exploring caves. But you gotta watch yourself in those caves. You can get lost real easy. Just ask Tom Sawyer and Becky Thatcher. Heck, you can even ask old Injun Joe. If you can find him, he went in those caves and he never come out. But I hear his ghost is still in there, just lurking about in the darkness. There's been a lot of commotion in these parts lately. Seems they're building Critter Country a whole new mountain. Splash Mountain, they call it. And I hear tell that Brer Bear, Brer Fox, and even Brer Rabbit are all gonna live there. The rumor says Splash Mountain will be the biggest, the wettest, the fastest and the wildest flume ride anyone's ever seen. Well, you can see for yourself when it opens early in 1989. A few years back, an old trapper brought his trained bears out here and opened the Country Bear Playhouse. But those pesky Bruins, well, they proved to be nothing but trouble. They took over the place, and now they're doing the show their own way. Well, folks say that those bears can sing and dance and, well, even tell jokes. As I said before, when you've been on the river for a few years, well, you hear a lot of tall tales. We just passed Fort Wilderness, the last outpost of civilization on the river.
1: Mark III. Mark Twain.
2: The waters are pretty shallow on this part of the river. But that ain't nothing to worry about on account of our flat hull. It sits only about 2 feet into the water. That means that we can go on rivers that are just too shallow for most boats. Here in the backwoods territory, you don't see much civilization. Just miles and miles of wilderness with only a few homesteads. And even fewer towns. Well, I'll be. Here's one of those homesteads now. Old Jed there's been supplying moonshine to the keelboats for, a few months now, and he said his business was just about to catch fire. It looks like he was right. Before steamships come along, supplies had to be hauled up the river by them no-good keelboats. A trip back then used to drag on for several months, but now, thanks to riverboats, it takes only a week. I guess that's why you don't see many of them keelboats on the river these days. Oh, except maybe to pick up some of Jed's moonshine. Over there on the island is a rare sight. It's an Indian burial ground. Braves who fall in battle are brought here and placed atop those poles. Sometimes, late at night, you can see Indians coming down to pay their respects. Those tracks off the port side lead to Big Thunder Mountain, where gold was found a few years back. Indian legends say

0: that evil spirits haunt the area. Well, the miners are starting to believe that, what with all the runaway trains that have been hurtling down the mountain lately. Speaking of trains, well, there's one that's run into a pile of trouble. Up ahead is Big Thunder Falls, the last sign of wilderness in these parts. And just ahead is the landing, where our journey ends. I'd like to thank you all for joining us on the Mark Twain. As for those tales about evil spirits and haunted mansions and singing bears, well, you'll just have to find out the truth of them for yourself. One last thing. A riverboat arrival has always been a big event here in Frontierland. Hundreds of cheering and clapping people usually line the dock to welcome our steamship into port. Well, they're usually cheering and clapping. Once again, thanks for joining us on the Mark Twain. We're glad you come aboard.
1: Approach levee at 1/4 steam. Man the bow line. All passengers, stand by to go ashore.

Hello, everybody. For your safety, please remain seated. Keep your hands and feet inside the boat at all times. As a courtesy to those around you, please refrain from smoking. No flash photography in the dock areas. Your flash cameras will be fine once we get to the live greenhouses. Your video cameras are fine anywhere, just so long as you don't use the bright spotlights. I will be talking to you again in the live greenhouses. Until then, sit back, relax, and enjoy living with the land.

voyage of discovery and awareness of the richness, the diversity, and the often surprising nature of living with the land. Our journey begins as dramatic and sudden changes are sweeping over the land. The approaching storm may seem violent and destructive to us, but to nature, it's a new beginning in the cycle of life.

0: of the land, roots trap water from the flowing mud, extracting precious nutrients and minerals. These elements, when combined with sunlight, create the diverse living systems of our planet. One of those living systems is the rainforest, home to the most amazing concentration of life on our planet. These dense and beautiful forests cover only a tiny portion of the Earth's surface, but they contain more than half of its plant and animal species. Rainforests are also extremely rich and productive living systems, providing us with oxygen, food, medicines, and other elements essential to our lives. In the desert, nature has created a very different, but no less beautiful, living system. And while this arid landscape may seem lifeless, it is very much alive. The plants and animals that have learned to survive in these harsh conditions make use of what little water they can find and avoid the scorching rays of the relentless sun. The American prairie once appeared as desolate as the desert, but over time, rainwater and nutrients gradually penetrated the hard surface of this land. Even the hooves of the mighty buffalo helped create the rich soil that would one day become home to the American farm. Of all the forces at work on the land, humans have had one of the most profound effects. The need to produce food for a growing world led to the enormous use, and sometimes overuse, of the land. In our search for more efficient ways to grow food, we often fail to realize the impact of our methods. Today, we're learning to live with the land, discovering better ways to grow food that will assure both human and environmental well-being. Here at Epcot, we're learning to reduce the need for pesticides by using natural predators like ladybugs and wasps to control pests. In Japan, we're learning that by adding composted leaves and other plant material to our soil, we can reduce the need for fertilizers. Farmlands across America, we are learning that by farming the vegetation containing natural fertilizers, we can enrich the soil without the use of chemicals. In Saudi Arabia and Mexico, we are learning to produce food. How will we meet tomorrow's growing needs for food production, yet still respect the needs of the land? Some of the answers are being discovered just ahead.
1: Hello everybody, my name is George and I work here in the land. I'll be taking you through some of the most exciting and innovative areas in all of Epcot. Here in our living laboratories, the scientists from Epcot, Department of Agriculture, NASA, and Nestle's are exploring innovative and sustainable methods of food production. As a part of that effort, we're taking another look at traditional plants from around the world, and finding many of the crops we once overlooked may play an important role in helping to feed our hungry planet. And the terrace is coming up on the right. We're growing rice. Rice is a food essential for over 50% of the world's population. We might think of rice as an Asian food, but you know, rice has been adapted to where it does well in many different parts of the world. Some strains of rice even do well in hot and dry climates. Speaking of adapting, the horned cucumber on the right has adapted very well. It's native to Africa. The horns provide a natural defense against foraging animals. The cassava on the left is native to Latin America. It's similar to a potato. It does well in dry conditions, even drought-like conditions. In some dry parts of Africa, the cassava is depended on for survival. When I mention farming, you probably don't think about fish. But fish farming or aquaculture is another way we can help to feed our hungry world. The catfish, tilapia, and the sturgeon are well suited to aquaculture. They thrive in high density conditions and they adapt easily to a wide range of environments. By the way, the fish grown in this aqua cell are served in the restaurants throughout Walt Disney World. The alligator on the right is no longer an endangered species. There are more than 1 million alligators in Florida. Some of them are raised on farms for the meats and hides, just like these are. Others play a key role in wetlands conservation. All told, we can produce about 6,500 pounds of fish per year in this aqua cell. Aquaculture produces 20% of the fish consumed by the world today. Latin America is the birthplace to many of the world's most important food crops, including the corn coming up in the right-hand corner. Corn originally had small ears and tiny kernels. Through centuries of selective breeding, corn has become a crop capable of feeding hundreds of millions of people throughout the world. I'm sure you have noticed our plants are not growing in soil. Some of our plants are growing in sterilized sand. All of the water and all of the nutrients are delivered directly to the roots through the computerized drip irrigation system. The plants growing vertically produce more food in less space. Vertical growing allows for better airflow between the leaves, which make the plants more disease resistant. Asian food has become very popular in America. In our greenhouses, we have several exotic Asian plants. The winged bean coming up on the right you might not be familiar with. The winged bean has only recently been accepted as a major source of protein. The entire bean is edible. It tastes great stir-fried, and it is now being raised in over 50 different countries. For those of you who are home gardeners, I'm sure you know all about insects. 1/3 of the world's food crops are lost to insects each year. In our greenhouses, we practice integrated pest management. Our first line of defense, we use disease-resistant plants, and we use insects to eat insect pests. This saves about 60% on pesticides. In this, our final greenhouse, we're practicing and studying cutting-edge technology. The squash that you see flying through the air, the roots get all the oxygen they need from the air. And as they go through the mist boxes, the roots are sprayed with the water and nutrients they need. This is aeroponics. The roots are exposed to the air. In the lab on the right, we and the Department of Agriculture are exploring ways of making better plants through biotechnology. Now, in our last experiment with NASA, we're studying ways of producing food in space colonies. At the same time, we're recycling oxygen and wastewater. So you see, there is a lot we can learn from science and nature about living with the land. The greenhouses and labs we just went through are only part of the story. After harvest, the crops need to be handled with care on their journey from field to table. Around the globe, scientists from Nestle's and other organizations are dedicated to improving the quality and taste of foods the world enjoys and relies on. Working together, we can preserve the land as a precious and beautiful resource while meeting the needs of our growing world. Only then will we truly be living with the land. Some of the vegetables grown in here are served in the Sunshine Seasons Food Fair, which is the food mall directly off from the exit of the boat ride. Some of the vegetables are served in a garden grill upstairs in this building. The fish are served throughout Walt Disney World property. The catfish is a specialty of the Garden Grill. Now, on behalf of Walt Disney World and Nestle's, it has been my privilege sharing the unique experience of living with the land. Around the corner to the right, we have the Food Rocks concert. It's a rock and roll concert on food nutrition. Upstairs, we have the Circle of Life. It's an environmental fable starring Simba, Timon, and Pumbaa from the Disney animated feature The Lion King. Now please remain seated, keep your hands and feet inside the boat. until we come to a complete stop. Then gather your belongings, lower your head, watch your step, exit to the right and to the rear. Have a great day of discovery at Epcot, everyone. On behalf of Walt Disney World, Nestle's, and myself, thank you and come back to see us.
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0: folks. 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
1: Who, me?
0: Do you mind helping these good people into the cartoon while I fix this here locomotive?
1: Well, I guess I can do that.
2: What?
0: Thanks! Be back in a jiffy to pick you all up!
1: This way, I think.
3: Yes, head on in.
4: What's that step there for?

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1: Horizons 1 is now departing. 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
2: Hey, that's some destination.
3: My wife's right. Wait till you see the new towns of tomorrow. Desert farms and floating cities, even colonies in space. But you know, this isn't exactly the first time anyone's tried to make this trip. People have been dreaming about the future for centuries. Well, here's the stuff dreams were made of several hundred years ago. Yep, it's always fun looking back at tomorrow. Come on, I'll show you what I mean. There's the grand old man himself, Jules Verne. This is the way a moonshot looked to him back in the late 1800s. Old Uncle Jules may not have had all the answers, but he had the right idea.
4: He was just a little ahead of his time.

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0: Easy living. It's always been just around the corner.
1: Time for the matinee.
0: Yeah, looking back at tomorrow through the movies of yesteryear.

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1: 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But we always thought the future would be kind of fun.

0: most people have always dreamed of the future. We sure do.
1: The only difference is that today, with what we know and what we're learning to do, we really can bring our dreams to life. It takes a lot of work, but the truth is, if we can dream it, we can do it.
0: Tomorrow's horizons are here, today.
1: The sun. Today we're learning ways to harness its limitless energy.

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0: place. But let's start off with our place.
1: She's talking to our daughter in the desert. That little girl and her husband are in farming. Like music? Our wife there has a good ear for music. That's our daughter she's talking to. She's doing wonders out there on one of those desert farms.
0: Isn't it something? Send a city kid to college for 7 years and what happens? She becomes a farmer.
2: Oh, I think agricultural engineer is a little more like it.
0: Okay, but me, I'll take the city.
2: Yes, it's always exciting.
0: But hey, with today's transportation, we're just minutes away from our kids. Look at that, will you? A few years ago, this was all barren desert. No crops, no irrigation. Quite a transformation.
3: Hey, the latest weather forecast is calling for rain out of the north.
4: I can see the clouds from here.
2: Cities have opened up whole new ways for people to enjoy their lives as well as their work.

0: always been something sort of mysterious about our oceans. We knew they were filled with valuable gifts for us.
1: Yeah, water and seaweed.
0: Very funny. But seawater has become an excellent source of energy, as well as being valuable for desert irrigation. And kelp.
1: Seaweed.
0: Kelp is a tremendous source of low-cost fuel. Oh, we found lots of good things under our oceans.
1: And don't forget space. We found lots of good things out there, too.

0: These are out of this world. Let's take a quick look around.
1: Wonderful idea.
0: Now there's my speed. Sports exercise in zero gravity.
1: It looks like fun.
0: It is once you get the hang of it.
2: Your father will get you as soon as he manages to get your shoe. What about the bowling? He needs matches, too.
1: Oh, now that's really lovely.
0: Practical, too. Just think, materials through space for all kinds of industries back on Earth. And that's...
1: Uh-oh. We gotta run.
3: Time for our grandson's party?
0: Uh-huh. We'll catch up to you later.
4: Choose. Majority rules. All passengers, make your selections now.

0: from the future.
1: Oh, it went by so quickly.
0: Yes, but one of the nice things about traveling into the future is that the journey's just beginning.
1: That's right.
0: And I'll tell you something. If we can dream it, we really can do it. And that's the most exciting part.
2: From all of us, thanks for exploring horizons. Now, please take small children by the hand and watch your step onto the moving...
3: All right, guys, it's one more stop now. Just don't want to eat the dust from my fucking clothes. Well, Plaster, go ahead and tell you that the Nurmi Wildlife Reserve itself was founded in 1971 to help protect the local African wildlife. Got a problem with poachers, though. They tend to come after our elephants for every tusk. They don't arise but our horns. We do have warrants to patrol the entire reserve. They have 800 square miles to cover, good from the sky, so yes, indeed, they are basically our eyes in the sky. I haven't had anything happen here recently. With that, it looks like we're on our way. And Rami would say Shwende, which means let's go. That's what the warrants you sound on the radio there. Alright, we're officially inside a reserve now. It's called the Aturi Forest. So you can find any forest animals. Actually, all in front of us here are some yellow-billed storks. We're going to be on our left now. And also on our left there, you can see those orange animals. Those are bongos. No, those are ghosts of the forest. They're usually a lot harder to find. They're camouflage. On our right, quickly look to your right, you can see the large animal walking around back there. Dark brown animal with the black and white striped patterns across the sled. That's an okapi. Because of the striped patterns, many people think it is a relative of a zebra. That's not true, though. It's in fact the only known relative of a giraffe. There's also another small animal lying down over there. It's called a yellow-backed diker. It's a yellow star across its back. So it might come around. Hey, you can see the yellow-backed diker from this point on the right. Alright. I'm hoping to come over here and see maybe a black rhino or two. I'm hit hard by poaching. There's only about 4,000 left in all the wild, eh? Let's see if we can find them. Coming up on our left, though, we're going to have two animals. You see a couple of greater kudu. Actually, those are all female greater kudu, looks like. Also, these two birds right here, Africa's tallest storks, are called sow-billed storks. Same for the yellow sow shape on their upper beak. They're going to be about 5 feet tall and 9 foot wingspan as well. All right, that's pretty much it for the Aturi Forest. Our next destination is the Safi River, home to many, many hippos. Before we get there, though, we'll go ahead and tell you we'll be hearing from our head lord, Wilson Fatua. We're making the rounds today with a very special guest, Mr. Jobson, so we'll let him know any game spotting tips they might have, so hopefully we'll hear from this guy soon. Here's the Safi River. Oh, quickly look to your right. There is those hippos right there. Please stay seated. Please stay seated. Trust me. Can't see those hippos back there. There's plenty of hippos here. I'll find more. Very large animals, weigh up to about 5,000 pounds, which you'll eat about 150 pounds of food a day. Yeah, we're going to have some more hippos coming up here on our left. You pass this island of birds first. On this island, you can see a wide-breasted cormorant in that nest right there. There's vultures, we've got pelicans, a couple of egrets coming up as well. There's some northern pintail ducks back there. And here's our hippos right here. They're all clumped together right there. And they're so heavy that they can't swim, that they either walk or bounce along the river bottom. We can hold our breath for about 8 minutes as well.
4: Simba, when you come to Senegal Bridge, go
3: Hey, Rogers. Hey, guys, once again, please, parents, stay seated. I want to join these guys down there. They grow a lot larger than the relatives of the American alligator. It's about 20 feet in length. Also have a very powerful bite, 1,200 pounds per square inch of crushing force. And get us to say, I want to get your arms caught between those jaws, so that would not be a good thing. All right, well, let's do the Savannah Plains now. Before we get there, I'm going to go ahead and point all of our oldest residents here in Verambe. It's going to be right here on our right. It's called a baobab tree, and this tree in particular is over 1,000 years old. Still has 1,000 years left, too. All right, and with that, here we are in the entire Savannah Plains. The Hulapetan is the best view. From the continent, zebras and wildebeest will migrate through here. Antelope, lions, and elephants will live here year-round. This is all part of the wild actor we're working so hard to save, of course.
4: Hey, Baba, I see you down there. You are in bush country. Drive carefully. I don't want you bumping into my animals.
5: You should begin to see a wide variety of grass-eating animals around you, such as Thompson's gazelle.
4: Miss Johnson, no one in Africa calls them Thompson's gazelle. They are Termes. Termes!
3: All right, thanks, Wilson. Don't see any times at the moment, but I will be sure to point them out. Coming up, though, we're definitely going to be able to see my personal favorite animal, the reticulated giraffe. See, it's a very, very tall animal. It is the tallest animal in the entire world. I'm going to come around and get a good look at that guy. Well, of course, he's on the move. They're also just one of the many animals here that help shape the look of this man, those giraffes are. Giraffes will generally eat the leaves off the upper branches to let light shine through. Elephants will knock down trees like the ones all around us. They'll help grasses to spread. Zebras and antelopes, figuratively speaking, mow the lawn while a much smaller gazelle and war dog will trim the edges. It's under a naturally balanced ecosystem. There's plenty of food here for all the animals. Quickly here on our left, you see these animals, this cattle here with very large horns. They're called Ankole cattle, also known as Watusi cattle. Each one of their horns gets about 6 feet in length and 20 inches at the base. See these tall cones of earth all around us? These are termite mounds. For example, one that's come right up here on our left. It is hard as concrete. For that reason, elephants love to use them as scratching posts. Here we are, it's reticulated giraffe right here. Look at this guy. It's the same from the Latin word reticulata, which means net. You put the net like pattern all across his body. Those Thompson's gazelle there. Alright. You'll be able to see the Thompson's gazelle, aka the Tommies, or just jobs that Mr. Matua were talking about. As you come around, you'll see that they are very small, because that many people. Oh wow, look at this impala. Oh wow. He likes his Tommies too much. Coming up, we have some silver animals here. These are white-bearded wildebeests up on the hill there. There's some dark brown antelope also. Come around and get a better look at
5: them.
3: All right, that's some very large animals all the way in the back there. There's a Pasadena, the largest antelope in the entire world. There's another Tommy right in front of us and a Paula behind it. find. Oh yeah, here's the dark brown antelope. Someone needs to disable antelope. Is there animals that are located in the normal wildlife like to serve logos? Everyone wants to get to about 50 inches in length. Alright, we're officially entering African elephant territory now. I can already see an African elephant coming up. It's going to be right here on the right. Turn here. And on our left there, you can see a mandrill monkey all the way in the back. Let's see if we can find another one. It's Africa's largest species of monkey. There's a couple of African elephants there, right? Oh, there's one in between the rocks there. You see him? Now, Simona Wilson, I haven't seen Big Red or Lowred yet. Have you seen them all today?
4: I have not seen them today. Try the red clay pit.
3: All right.
5: Big Red is the elephant matriarch of the reserve's herd. She gave birth a while ago to a new calf.
4: He does bathe in the same red clay pit as his mama, so I named him Little Red.
5: Elephants are wonderfully social creatures. They have moods, sympathies, and emotions. Over.
3: All right, thanks for having me there, guys. Looks like we have to head to the red clay pits now, so we can find Big Red, Little Red. Oh, wait a second. This bridge looks in pretty bad shape, guys. I don't think we have any choice but to cross it. Everybody just hang on, cross fingers. Let's hope this goes well for us. Oh, that doesn't sound good. Whoa. Everybody hang on.
6: Almost got it.
3: Whoa. Oh, man, that was close. Is everybody all right back there? Thank goodness for that. I'm sorry about that, guys. We'll let the warden know about that. That was not insane at all. Whew. Important thing, though, is that we are safe. And here's the red clay pits. So, Hakuna Matata, no worries. No worries. Right. Now, Simona Wilson, still haven't seen Big Red or Little Red yet. Over?
4: I confused him, Baba. Over.
3: Now, there's a baby elephant over there. We'll be able to see it better. Young elephants will generally stay with their parents for about 15 years. It's almost as long as a human. There you go. Can I see him there? Look at that guy. African elephants itself are the largest piece of elephant in the entire world today.
4: I have to report back to base. Over.
3: Oh, Sal, Sal Wilson, Hakuna Matata. Let's get healthy later, over. Now we're going to be able to see an even smaller baby elephant. Some greater flamingo. He's the lightest color pink of all flamingos in the entire world. Probably some smaller gray flamingos, those are babies. They're all turned pink with more vitamin A to eat as they grow older. Actually, some of those gray babies there are starting to get pink feathers. Alright, you can go ahead.
4: I've got a report about a suspicious jeep near Bingo Coffees. Keep a lookout for it.
3: Roger, let's want to head to the coffees now, as a matter of fact. Now, we're going to get to see any black rhino, but we are going to see some right rhino right here. We get the name from the Afrikaan word vite, which means wide, named for the wide mouth that they have. Cross coming up all the way in the distance there. You can see a scimitar holding a door. So we're going to come out and get a better look at that guy. And there's a clutch of ostriches right here on our right. Oddly enough, though, I don't see the ostrich. That's not like an ostrich leave its eggs like that. It's kind of strange. Regardless, though, the ostrich is the largest bird in the entire world. It cannot fly, but it can run speeds about 40 miles an hour. Wait a second, 40 miles an hour is nothing compared to the next animal here. So there's two of them. The cheetah is right there, fastest land animal in the entire world. The speeds of about 70 miles an hour. You see them all the way in the back lane over there. Simona Wilson, you made it to the coffees, but still nothing too suspicious. Over.
4: Okay, Zimbabwean, but keep your eyes open for anything unusual. Over.
3: All right. Up there on the left, you can actually see the head of a male lion. So Africa's largest carnivores. Also the only big cats will hunt pride. See if we can come around and get a better look. Yep, there's that ostrich right there. Oh, there's a couple of them. Oh, some grand zebra back there as well. The scimitar horned oryx, it's just slightly different. So that human fingerprint, no two zebra striped patterns are exactly the same. Also, contrary to popular belief, zebras are not white animals with black stripes. They are black animals with white stripes. You can tell because the base color located on the muzzle is black. I think we might be able to see the male lion a little bit better. Oh, there's a female lion actually on top of the rock there.
7: Yeah.
3: I wonder how she got up there. Alright, I can see both those guys.
8: Wow.
3: Kind of. Also, right here on our left, we're able to see Africa's largest burrowers. Looks like three warthogs right there. Look at those guys.
9: Calling Warden Mutua, over.
4: Mutua here.
9: There are ivory poachers in the reserve. They shot Big Red. She is wounded.
8: What about Little Red?
9: No word yet.
4: Where was he last seen?
9: Magadi God.
4: Okay, you head there.
9: Roger.
4: We must stop the poachers. I am standing at Magadi Gorge to block up the east end. If you come in from the west, we could charge them.
8: Please, Silver One, we need your help.
3: Alright, what do you say, guys? You want to help us stop those poachers?
10: Yeah!
3: Alright. I'm about to leave the reserve, though.
7: As this down to the gate.
3: It should take longer than a moment, though, so please bear with me. Wait a second. Simona Wilson, the gate appears to be smashed open. What should I do? Over?
4: Keep going, Zimbabwe! Right. We are landing now!
3: Try to cross this bridge safely this time around, guys. Alright, everybody hang on.
4: Zimbabwe! We spotted the poachers!
3: Ladies,
4: put them
3: towards us! Alright, Wilson, at least now. Whoa! Oh! Gunfire, that is not good. Everybody stay calm. Make sure I got a clear path ahead. It appears that I do. Whoa! Whoa! Man. Whoa. You can see the poachers camp straight up ahead. I don't see the poachers themselves, but it looks like they've already got some of our animals. We're not too late. Ready to hang on. Oh, I think we got him. Oh, yeah, we got him. There's Wilson, the plane right there. All right, we've got some of our animals. We're not too late. Ready to hang on. Oh, I think we got him. Oh, yeah, we got him. There's Wilson, the plane right there. All right, we got this. What's that noise?

0: way too much paperwork to fill out. I'm really looking forward to that. Good news for y'all, though, is I got back off here to Warren's folks. But there you had the Pangan Forest Trail, see some gorilla, some meerkats, and some pinky ball rats as well. You can also head back to the Raleigh Village itself if you like. Otherwise, I'm great. Two recommend the testing centers. Watch out, Squirrel. One last thing here in Harambe. We like to say bye to our friends. We say Kwa Harini, which means go well. So, Kwa Harini, everybody.
1: Kwa Harini.
0: All right. Make sure you check your net bags. You don't want to leave anything. Make sure you always come back, because no two safaris are, quite frankly, ever the same, Jumbo.
2: Oh, buenos dias, senorita. My siestas are getting shorter and shorter. Oh, look at all the people. And welcome to Walt Disney's Enchanted Tiki Room. Hey, Michael, mi amigo, pay attention, it's Joe time.
3: So it is, and what darling people I have sitting under me. Pierre, you rascal, you, let's put on the show.
4: Mon ami, I am always ready, as you say, to put on the show. Oh, pardon, madame, that whistle was for my good friend, Fritz.
5: Ach, du lieber, I almost fell out of my upper perch. Glad to see you all aboard, ashore, or wherever you are. My goodness, you're all staring at us. We better start the show rolling.
3: Wait, wait, we forgot to wake up the glee club.
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3: Jawohl, but the trouble is, it's not far enough out of this world. Isn't that right, Herr Schmidt? Oh, I see. Schmidt has no hair.
1: Mi amigo, stop the clucking. You sound like a bunch of old hens. There's a lot of birds waiting to go on. For instance...
4: The boys in the back are called macaws.
1: Because of their claws?
4: No, because they're macaws. And our fine feathered friend is a jolly toucan. And two can sound better than one toucan can.

0: Applause! 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
1: Mes amis, such wonderful singing calls for applause.
0: Si, amigos, applause.
1: Ya, ya, ya, ya. Écoutez, écoutez. Listen, listen.
0: I think maybe it's music.
1: Yeah, it is Offenbach.
2: You stay off of my back and I'll stay off of your back.
0: Shh, let's be quiet and listen.

0: Let's give the little birdies a great big hand.
1: Oui. Applaud, applaud.
2: Yeah, you down there, mit both hands.
0: And now, senors and senoritas, please place your eyes into the center of the room, that is. We present the enchanted fountain.
2: Ach, yeah. And a wunderbar birdmobile, which has birds on it, and it goes round and round. And that's why we call it a birdmobile.
3: Look, here come the girls.
4: Madame and monsieur, introducing the lovely ladies of the ensemble. Just like the folie bergère with all the feathers, there's Colette. Hello, Colette. Suzette. Hello, Mimi. 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
0: I wonder what happened to Rosita.

0: Now we want you people down there to sing along with us birds up here. All together now, let's all sing like the birdies sing.
1: Let's all sing like the birdies sing.
0: Tweet, tweet, tweet, tweet, tweet.
1: Tweet, tweet, tweet, tweet.
0: Let's all sing like the birdies sing.
1: Let's all sing like the birdies sing.
0: Sweet, sweet, sweet, sweet, sweet.
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0: applause, applause. That was so good.
1: 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Give yourselves a hand.
0: A little applause for the girls, too.
2: Ah, that was magnifique.
0: See, no one laid an egg but me.
3: And now, ladies and gentlemen, we have something really big for you.
1: Yeah, the birds stand still and the tiki room flies away.
4: Mon ami, quit talking while I'm interrupting. 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

0: Ach, lieber, was ist los? 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
2: Be careful, me fine friends. 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
0: Monsieur and madame, it's time to say adieu. But we hope you will always remember the amazing things which happened here in Walt.

0: A standing ovation. 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
1: And now, as long as you're all standing,
0: we have a wonderful magic trick for you.
2: Yeah, a wunderbar trick. 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

0: My siestas are getting shorter and shorter. 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And welcome to Walt Disney's Enchanted Tiki Room. Hey, Michael, mi amigo, pay attention, it's Joe time.
1: So it is. And what darling people I have sitting under me. Pierre, you rascal, you. Let's put on the show.
2: Mon ami, I am always ready, as you say, to put on the show. Oh, pardon, madame. That whistle was for my good friend, Fritz.
3: Ach, du lieber, I almost fell out of my upper perch. Glad to see you all aboard, ashore, or wherever you are. Mein goodness, you're all staring at us. We better start the show rolling.
1: Wait, wait. We forgot to wake up the Glee Club.
0: Olé, olé, it's showtime.

0: soon. 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
2: My voice may not be so marvelous, but my profile is out of this world.
3: Jawohl, but the trouble is, it's not far enough out of this world. Isn't that right, Herr Schmidt? I see Schmidt has no hair.
1: Mi amigo, stop the clucking. You sound like a bunch of old hens. There's a lot of birds waiting to go on. For instance...
0: The boys in the back are called macaws.
1: Because of their claws?
0: No, because they're macaws. And our fine feathered friend is a jolly toucan. And toucan sound better than one toucan can.
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0: Applause! 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See, that was crazy.
2: Mes amis, such wonderful singing calls for applause.
0: Si, amigos, applause.
2: Ya, ya, ya, ya. Écoutez, écoutez. Listen, listen.
0: I think maybe it's music.
2: Yeah, it is Offenbach.
3: You stay off of my Bach and I'll stay off of your Bach.
0: Shh, let's be quiet and listen.

0: Let's give the little birdies a great big hand.
1: Oui. Applaud, applaud.
2: Yeah. You down there, mit both hands.
0: And now, senors and senoritas, please place your eyes into the center of the room, that is. We present the enchanted fountain.
2: Ach, yeah. And a wunderbar birdmobile, which has birds on it, and it goes round and round. And that's why we call it a birdmobile.
3: Look, here come the girls.
4: Mesdames and messieurs, introducing the lovely ladies of the ensemble. Just like the folie bergère with all the feathers, there's Colette, hello Colette, Suzette, hello Mimi, Gigi, Fifi, Josephine.
0: I wonder what happened to Rosita.

0: sing sweetly. 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Now you all know the words. Sing along with us.
1: 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All together now, let's all sing like the birdies sing.
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1: Wunderbar, wunderbar. Give yourselves a hand.
0: A little applause for the girls, too.
2: Ah, that was magnifique.
0: See, no one laid an egg but me.
3: And now, ladies and gentlemen, we have something really big for you.
1: Yeah, the birds stand still and the tiki room flies away.
4: Mon ami, quit talking while I'm interrupting. 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
0: Monsieur and Madame, it's time to say adieu. But we hope you will always remember the amazing things which happened here in Walt Disney's Enchanted Tiki Room.

0: Let's give the birds a standing ovation. 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
1: And now, as long as you're all standing,
0: we have a wonderful magic trick for you.
2: Yeah, a wunderbar trick. 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And the trick is, we're gonna make you all disappear.

0: Welcome to Walt Disney's Carousel of Progress. Oh, you're in for a real treat. The Carousel of Progress was Walt's own idea from beginning to end. He loved it. He introduced the show at the World's Fair in New York City in 1964, and it was an immediate smash hit. Millions of people came to see it. And since then, the Carousel of Progress has had more performances than any other stage show in the history of American theater. You know, Walt loved the idea of progress, and he loved the American family. And he himself was probably as American as anyone could possibly be. He thought it would be fun to watch the American family go through the 20th century, experiencing all the new wonders as they came. And he put them together in a show called Carousel of Progress, which we are now about to see. Although our Carousel family has experienced a few changes over the years, our show still revolves around the same theme, and that's progress. May the century begin.
1: There's a great big beautiful tomorrow, shining at the end of every day. There's a great big beautiful tomorrow,
2: and tomorrow is just a dream away.

0: it looks like the Robins are getting ready to celebrate Valentine's Day today. What year is it? Oh, right around the turn of the century. And believe me, things couldn't be any better than they are today. Yes, sir, buildings are towering now as high as 20 stories. The moving pictures flicker up on a big screen. We have almost 8,000 automobiles in this country, and we can travel by train from New York to California in less than 7 days. And I even hear tell about two brothers in North Carolina who are working on some kind of flying contraption. It'll never work. Closer to home, we've now got gas lamps, a telephone, and the latest design in cast iron stoves. And that reservoir keeps 5 gallons of water hot and just 3 buckets of coal. Oh boy, it sure beats chopping wood. And isn't our new ice box a beauty? Look at that, holds 50 pounds of ice. Milk doesn't sour as quick as it used to. And our dog Rover here keeps the water in the drip pan from overflowing. It wasn't too long ago we had to carry water from a well. And thanks to progress, we've got a pump right here in the kitchen. Of course, we keep a bucket of water handy to prime it with. Yes, sir, we've got everything we need to make life easier. Say, Mother, I was reading about a fellow named Tom Edison who's working on an idea for snap-on electric lights.
1: Electric lights? No more kerosene. No more gas.
0: Sarah sure gets to the core of the apple.
1: But we do have this new wash day marvel. Now it takes me only 5 hours to do the wash. Imagine, it used to take 2 days.
0: Oh, that's right, folks. Now Sarah has time for other things
1: like canning and cleaning the oven.
0: Yes, dear.
1: Well, ovens don't just clean themselves, you know, dear.
0: I know, dear. And they probably never will.
1: Now, if you'll excuse me, I've got to get the laundry off the line before it starts raining cats and dogs.
0: Don't worry, Rover. She didn't mean real dogs. Besides, it's not going to rain today. My lumbago isn't acting up.
1: Say, I told you so.
0: Boy, look at it come down. All you have to do is put your wash on the line, right? Oh, well, the cistern was low anyway.
2: Wow-wee, look at that.
0: Now, James, I thought I told you to ask my permission before using my new stereoscope. That's not a toy, you know.
2: Ooh-la-la, so that's little Egypt doing the hoochie-coochie, eh, Dad?
0: Isn't she a knockout? She's the star of the new World's Fair in St. Louis, and... Now, you put that away before your mother finds it.
2: Aw, Dad.
0: You heard me. Well, we have one of those new talking machines. Now, that is something. It plays music right here in our home.
3: There's a great, big, beautiful tomorrow.
4: She keeps that thing going all day long. Progress.
5: Oh, Papa.
0: Yes, Patricia?
5: Papa, all these people. I'm indecent.
0: Don't worry, Patricia. They're friends. That's our teenage daughter. She's getting ready to go to a Valentine's dance across town on one of those new horseless trolleys.
5: I think it's very romantic you're taking Mother out for Valentine's dinner this evening.
0: Well, you know what kind of sport I am.
5: I only hope I have an evening as romantic.
0: Now, you be home by 9 o'clock, daughter. You hear me? Oh, well, with all this talking, I've worked up quite a thirst. I think I'll take one of those newfangled trolleys down to the drugstore soda fountain and meet the boys for a cold sarsaparilla. Oh, I'm sorry, I forgot. We're drinking root beer now. Same kind of thing, different name. Well, that's progress for you. And speaking of progress,
6: there's a great big...

0: Phew, boy, hottest 4th of July we've had in years. We've come a long way, though, since the turn of the century, over 20-some-odd years ago. You know that pilot fella, Charles Lindbergh? He's about to fly a single-wing airplane all the way across the Atlantic. He's never going to make it. And sports stadiums are springing up all over. And boy, nobody hits that old horse hide like that new fella, Babe Ruth. Jazz music is the cat's meow. And there's been ads in the paper for months for a movie starring Al Jolson. He's going to talk and sing. Boy, I've got to see that. There goes Schwartz in his Huffmobile. He sure loves that horn. You know, in my new Essex, I've got an electric starter. Now I don't have to crank. We can travel from New York to Los Angeles by train in only 3 days. And we've got a house full of new electrical servants. Mr. Edison sure added life to our home. Whoa there, you blow a fuse. Drat, that's the third one this week. I buy fuses by the case. And I blow the whole neighborhood again.
1: Henry! He did it again! Go over and give that neighbor of ours what for!
0: Easy, Rover. Jimmy, hurry up with that fuse.
2: Shucks. Every time he has company, he blows a fuse. And guess who always has to change it?
0: I heard that, young man. I heard that.
3: Oh, well, that's more like it. John, yours is the last costume I've got to finish before the parade starts.
0: Sarah's Ladies Club is responsible for our town's 4th of July celebration tonight. She's got us all roped into performing in their program.
3: And I've decided we're going as George and Martha Washington, dear.
0: Oh, the father of our country. That's a role that really fits me. You know,
3: I'm so glad we installed an electric light fixture here on the porch, because it's just too darn hot to be sewing inside.
0: Yes, Sarah. You know, next year I'd like to go as Benedict Arnold.
3: Wait until you see what I've got planned for the fireworks show tonight.
0: Rover, don't interrupt while Sarah's interrupting.
3: And guess who volunteered to choose the music for the program?
2: I did, Pop. Listen to this.
0: Oh, that's a nice tune, Jimmy. You know, with our new Crosley radio set, we can get news and big-time entertainment from all over the country, even Pittsburgh.
4: People are starting to arrive downtown for our spectacular 4th of July parade and fireworks event tonight. Mayor Bielfeld is about to...
0: Oh, Patricia?
5: Yes, Father?
0: Better get a move on. The radio says folks are arriving downtown.
5: Do I really have to go? If my new boyfriend, Theodore, sees me in this, it'll scare him away.
0: Well, dear, if that happens, you'll always have that torch you can carry for him.
5: Oh, Father.
0: Calm down, Rover. I was only kidding. By the way, we have indoor plumbing now. Oh, boy, that's really great on cold nights, especially for our perennial house guest, old Uncle Orville. Uncle Orville's taken over the coolest spot in the house, of course, and he's rigged up a real clever contraption. He calls it air cooling. Too bad he's not reading the Help Wanted ads.
6: No privacy at all around this place.
0: Sorry, Orville. You know, considering all the...
3: George, your costume's ready.
0: Oh, coming, Martha, as I was saying. Considering all the conveniences we now have, I'll say that we're really on Easy Street these days. It just can't get any better. Just goes to show that...

0: Well, it's another Halloween here in the fabulous 40s. Everything is better than ever now, and we've got some amazing new wonders around the house to prove it. For instance, our refrigerator holds more food and ice cubes. And thanks to our automatic dishwasher, oh, I don't have to dry the dishes anymore after supper. Gives Rover and me more time to enjoy our evening stroll together. Later, boy. Oh, and here's something else that's new. I just heard a new term today on the radio. Fella says, we've got something now called the rat race. Did you ever hear that one? It sure describes my life. I'm involved in something now called commuting. I drive into the city for work all day and then turn right around and drive all the way back. And the highway is crowded with fellow rats doing the same thing.
1: That's what they call progress, dear.
0: Yeah, I guess she's right. But we do have television when it works. Gives you something to do after you come home. I kind of like it, you know? Guy named John Cameron Swayze gives us all the news. And then they have all this singing and dancing. A lot of fluff, but it's fun. You know, I predict the day when millions of people will learn Latin and Greek sitting in front of their TV sets.
1: Are you awake, dear? Give him a left, you big lug.
0: Ah, yes, a new age of electronic civilization is upon us.
2: Hey, Dad, what do you think of my jack-o'-lantern?
0: Oh, boy, that's scary.
2: That's because I'm using my beautiful sister Patty's picture for a model.
0: Down, Rover. Jim, Rover appreciates your joke.
3: Now, you're always kidding poor Patty. She's certainly prettier than either of you.
0: You hear that? My daughter Patty is using that old exercise machine she rescued from the attic. It was all the rage in the 20s. Grandma, of course, had to have one. Didn't work then, doesn't work now. Consistent, at least. Makes a lot of noise and blows fuses.
4: As I was saying, Gabs, I think college is really swell. You should give it a try.
5: Oh, Patty, are you going to the Halloween party tonight?
4: Oh, yes. And I'm hoping to lose a few more inches by then since I'm going with that dreamboat, Wilfred.
5: Wilfred? What a slug!
4: He's coming as the headless horseman.
5: It fits.
4: Come on, Ben. That clodhopper Howard you're going with is no crackerjack, guys.
0: Oh, poor Howard. I wonder what they said about me when I was dating Sarah. You're lucky, Rover. You don't have to date. Well, we're caught up in the do-it-yourself craze these days. We're remodeling our basement in something called a rumpus room. And we're looking forward to a few rumpuses, I'll tell you, as long as they don't get out of hand.
3: John, this papering is getting out of hand. I could use a little help.
0: Now, Sarah, didn't I set up that clever automatic paint stirring machine for you?
3: Yes, John, you're a genius. Of course, this will ruin my food mixer. Not that you'd care.
0: Oh, good old Sarah. Always the last laugh. What happened, Sarah?
3: Oh, you and your progress. That paint mixer of yours just sloshed paint across my rump. A room.
0: Now, how do you like that? I always say if you're going to be married, marry a girl with a sense of humor. Well, it's time to move on. Let's cheer up Sarah by singing our song. Come on, everybody.
6: There's

0: Isn't it a pleasant holiday? Oh, turkey's in the oven, it's peaceful and quiet.
1: Yes! 300 points, my best score yet.
2: Well, it was peaceful until Santa brought that new virtual reality space pilot game.
1: Your turn, Grandma. Let's switch the image over to the TV so the resident flying ace can show you how it works. Now, it's a little tricky. Just use your game glove to fly behind the other guy and blast him with your laser blaster.
2: Laser blaster? Well, I'll give it a try.
1: Take a look around, Grandma. You're in the ship.
2: Feels like I'm really there.
1: Okay, get ready. You're about to blast off.
2: Here goes nothing. Whoa.
1: All right, here he comes. Oh, you missed him.
2: Hey, everybody. I'm done programming our new voice activation system.
0: Now all our household items will do anything we tell them to do.
3: Great. Tell the refrigerator to bring me a root beer.
2: Well, it can't quite do that. But I'll show you something it can do. Tree lights 30% brighter.
3: Oh, that's no big deal. Anybody can do that voice-activated stuff. Watch this. Roar! Speak!
2: John, the oven should respond to your voice commands now. Give it a try.
0: Oh, okay. Here goes. Temperature to 375.
4: Temperature increase to 375.
5: Look at that. It even talks back.
0: Reminds me of certain people I know.
5: Yeah, right, Dad.
1: You gotta lose them, Grandma. Bank to the right.
5: Remember Dad's turkey last year?
3: Yeah, that thing really smoked up the place when it burned, didn't it?
5: We ended up microwaving frozen pizzas.
2: Well, no need to worry about the turkey this year. Not with an oven that will do anything your father tells it to do.
1: Oh, good shot.
5: Did you see that?
1: Dad, Grandma's up to 550 points.
0: Did you say 550? Hey, she's getting the hang of that thing.
4: 550.
3: I can't believe all the new gadgets they've got now. You know, in my day...
5: Oh, no. You're not going to tell us about the old days when you didn't even have a car phone.
3: Hey, Trish, for a while we didn't even have a house phone. Not to mention laser discs and high-def TV and everything is automated today, including... Well, including that.
6: No privacy at all around this place.
3: Sorry, Orville. Anyway, you guys don't know how good you've got it nowadays.
2: You know, my grandpa told me the very same thing when I was a kid.
5: Take that, you nincompoop!
1: Hey, check it out, Dad. Grandma's up to 975 points.
0: Wow, 975?
4: Temperature increase to 975. Bake mode, overload. Command, error.
5: John, what's error. Wrong with the oven?
0: What?
4: Bake mode complete. Enjoy your meal.
5: Anyone for pizza?
2: Oh, another Christmas turkey ruined.
7: Man, what a game. I really smoked those guys. Looks like I'm resident flying ace now.
1: Oh, best 2 out of 3, Grandma.
7: Later, kid. Boy, that was fun. What will they think of next?
5: Who knows? We've got a whole new century waiting for us out there.
2: Yeah, and maybe sometime in the new century, your father will learn how to talk to our oven.
0: Well, maybe by then ovens will read our minds. But hey, as long as we're all here and happy and together for the holidays, who cares if I burned our Christmas turkey?
7: I do. I'm starving.
1: Don't worry, Dad. Someday, everything's going to be so automated, you won't ever have to cook another Christmas turkey again.

Thank you for joining us on Walt Disney's Carousel of Progress. We hope you've enjoyed this tribute to the 1964 Carousel of Progress from the New York World's Fair. Please gather all of your personal belongings and exit through the doors located at the back of the theater. Have a great big beautiful day. And remember, tomorrow is just a dream away.

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1: Aye, aye, sir. 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Signal up all lines. Hands off board.

This is Captain Nemo speaking. Welcome aboard the Nautilus. We are proceeding on a course that will take us on a voyage 20,000 leagues under the sea. En route, we will pass beneath the polar ice cap and then probe depths seldom seen by man. So make yourselves comfortable. But please, remain seated at all times. Here among the reefs, you will see many familiar inhabitants of the undersea world. The great green sea turtles, for instance, are the reptilian patriarchs of the deep. These amphibious descendants of the dinosaur have changed little in the past 200 million years. Groupers, or giant sea bass, roam the coastal bottoms in search of food. The giant clam, obviously, is quite safe from such marine predators.

0: Witness the crew from one of our satellite ships. They are harvesting the abundance that nature has sown here beneath the sea. Kelp beds are cultivated, sea creatures corralled and protected from predators, just as terrestrial shepherds protect their flocks from ravenous wolves.
1: Surface storm ahead, sir.
0: Weather alert. All controls 8 degrees down. Hold her at 80 fathoms and proceed on course.

0: Nautilus can dive safely below the violence of ocean storms. Surface vessels are not so fortunate. Witness the evidence of their fate. The graveyard of lost ships. For ages, these rotting holes have kept their secret treasures, safeguarded by silent sentinels of the deep. Man-eating sharks, nature's most unpredictable predators of the sea.
1: We've raised the polar ice cap, sir. There's a clear channel at 40 miles.
0: Steady as she goes. In this region of the polar ice cap, you are witnessing a rare visual phenomenon. The aurora borealis above us.
1: Ice flow beginning, sir.
0: Take her deep. And keep an eye on the depth gauge.
1: Aye, aye.
0: We have passed beneath the North Pole and are now descending into that region in deeper water where the sun has never penetrated. Here, in this realm of eternal darkness, nature has provided her creatures with their own eerie luminescence.
1: Twilight, sir. We reached maximum depth limit.
0: Take her back up to 80 fathoms.
1: 80 fathoms. Aye, aye.
0: There are limits beyond which man and his puny efforts cannot survive. We have almost exceeded those limits.
1: Starboard, sir.
0: These crumbling heaps of stone betray the hand of man. I believe we've made a startling discovery. These classic ruins could very well be the legendary lost continent of Atlantis. Some scholars theorize that a remarkable civilization was destroyed by a tremendous volcano. Others treat any concept of Atlantis as pure fantasy, along with legends of sea serpents and mermaids.
2: I beg your pardon, sir, but these serpents are mere fantasies?
0: Belay there, mate. Anyone in his right mind knows there's no such thing as a sea serpent or mermaids. Mr. Baxter, if you think you're seeing mermaids and sea monsters, you've been submerged too long. Rest to the civilization it submerged thousands of generations ago. Helmsman, steer clear the tottering columns.
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0: Red alert.
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0: Trim the tanks.

0: It's one of ours. Its hull has been crushed like an eggshell.
1: Another monster is making forward steps.
0: Full repellent charge.
2: Repellent charge, aye, aye. Maximum voltage.
0: All ahead.
2: All ahead, aye, aye. Hold after the repellent, sir.
0: Emergency maneuver. All engines, stand by to surface.
2: Aye, aye.
0: Surface.
2: Surface! Surface! Surface! The brake is all stable, sir.
0: Proceed on course. All ahead.
2: All ahead, aye, aye.
0: Station the maneuvering watch.
2: Aye, aye, sir. All ahead, station.
3: Ladies and gentlemen, in just a few moments, we will be docking at Vulcania, our home port. It has been a pleasure having you aboard the Nautilus on this memorable voyage that has taken us 20,000 leagues under the sea. Captain to bridge. Reduce speed and proceed to number 4 berth. Stand by to dock.
4: Bridge, aye, aye. 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Stand by the buoy.
3: Thank you for sailing with us. And now, when the cabin lights come on, please stand by to disembark. Gather your belongings.

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1: Once again, for those just joining us, please move all the way down to the end of the row, filling in every available seat. 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
1: And welcome aboard, explorers. My name's Mike. I'll be your helmsman this morning. We are aboard the Nautilus. We'll be underway to the undersea volcano very shortly, but first, before we go, just a few reminders. First of all, there is to be no flash photography on our voyage. Once again, please refrain from using a flash on any pictures that you may take. Secondly, we ask that you please refrain from eating, drinking, or smoking while aboard the submarine. We also ask again that you please refrain from pulling out on the life preservers from their storage areas, as they are for emergency use only and are not seat cushions. And lastly, we ask that you please remain seated throughout our entire 15-minute voyage. We will be underway shortly, so sit well back in your seats and enjoy the view.
4: Spot for divers searching for exotic fish. Right rudder, 20 degrees. Set course directly over the Lost City.
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4: Our destination today is quite extraordinary. A newly erupting deep water volcano. Even here, in the shallows, we can see evidence of such geothermal forces constantly at work. These remnants of an ancient civilization were hidden for centuries beneath the ocean floor, hidden until unearthed by a tremendous volcanic event.
2: Steer 40 degrees.
3: Right rudder, 40 degrees.
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3: Aye, aye, sir.
4: As we leave this long-lost community behind, we're about to enter a community of a different kind, the coral reef. The colorful reef that surrounds us is a biological community that thrives in warm, shallow waters. It usually takes more than a year for a coral to grow only 1 inch. An amazing fact when you consider that Australia's Great Barrier Reef stretches over 2,000 kilometres.
3: Radar 1, surface storm ahead, sir.
2: No worries, we'll take it down fast and deep. All controls, 8 degrees down.

0: 99 degrees true.
1: There he is, you guys. 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But now, thanks to remarkable advances in marine technology, we can use instruments such as our sonar hydrophones to actually hear the fish talk.
2: Where are you, sir?
3: Too deep for you to see.
2: This is not funny, and I know funny. 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
1: Who? I can help. Oh, Mario!
0: It's Nemo!
1: Where?
0: I don't know where. That's why we're trying to find him.
1: By who?
0: My son Nemo. You know that.
1: I do.
0: We went on a huge adventure together, which you don't remember at all.
1: Is he orange with white stripes and looks kind of like you, only smaller?
0: Yes! Have you seen him?
1: Seen who?
2: Easy does it. You wouldn't want one of these balloons to pop.
0: To a party. Ooh, let's go.
1: I love parties.

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1: We better take her up before we have a run-in with a sea serpent or an encounter with a mermaid.
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3: We are servicing and approaching our home port. We've enjoyed having you aboard on this adventurous voyage. Thanks for joining us, and have a top day.

at this time we are approaching the dock, although we do have a couple of submarines docked in front of us, so we'll be sitting here just a few moments until they clear out and give us way to return to port. So please remain seated and enjoy the music. Once we do return to port, please remain seated until the white cabin lights have been turned on, at which time you will be able to stand and exit to your right hand side. On behalf of myself and the rest of the Finding Nemo submarine voyage crew, I'd like to thank you for riding aboard the Nautilus today, and for visiting the Institute for Nautical Exploration and Marine Observation. And we hope that you enjoy the rest of your afternoon here at the Disneyland Resort, the place where dreams come true. And once again, please remain seated until the white cabin lights have turned on once we return to port. Thank you.

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0: All ahead 1/3. 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
0: All ashore please. Check you later.
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0: 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You may now stand and exit to your right hand side. 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And once again, enjoy the rest of your afternoon here at Disney's original Magic Kingdom.
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And notice this. 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

0: Welcome, foolish mortals. 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
1: Ha ha ha ha ha!

Hek Lik Gabaye. We will meet again. 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Hek Lik Gabaye. We will meet again. Until then, may you always be delighted.

frame from the use of flash photography and external video lighting. Now that I've taken care of this flip part, my name is Wilson, and I'll be your guide for this magical journey into the movies. It's a perfect job for me because I love movies. Is everybody ready? Well, great, because it's showtime. What do you mean you are, CB? We are rolling. Hello, everyone, and welcome to the great movie ride. Once again, my name is Wilson, and I'll be taking you from this Hollywood soundstage right into some of the greatest movies of all time. Huh? A one tour. And just between you and me, this is no ordinary tour. Because a great movie ride brings these movies to life and puts you right in the middle of the action. Now, I don't know about you folks, but I just love those great Hollywood musicals of the 1930s. This scene is from one of my favorites, the Busby Berkeley classic, Bud Light Parade. Starring James Cagney, Ruby Keeler, and Dick Powell. Busby Berkeley got his start during the parades for the U.S. Army during World War I. In 1952, Gene Kelly was singing In the Rain, but Debbie Reynolds and Donald O'Connor. Did you know Gene Kelly co-directed this film? Can anyone tell me what this movie is? That's right, it's Walt Disney's Academy Award-winning film from 1964, Mary Poppins, starring Julie Andrews and Dick Van Dyke.

0: goes Wellington present folks because this doesn't look like a really good neighborhood. In fact, it looks a lot like the Underworld. Two such classic gangster films as a Public Enemy. Sorry, one of my favorites up, guys. James Cagney. The workings out of this movie was Beer and Blood, and in the United Kingdom, it was known as Enemies of the Public.
1: Right
0: in ahead,
1: the first time I see
0: him. Some of my all-time favorite movies are actually gangster films, like... Sorry. He has a point there. I hate when people talk in the movies. Wood and John Wayne made together. Anyway, is that a great movie? Right, that's right, and Aaron May put you together. Also now. Did you know that Clint Eastwood wore the exact same poncho for three of his Man with No Name movies? He didn't even wash it once? Oh my god, we're in a gunfight. The Duke and Clint also made some of the greatest westerns of all. Once we're in the bank, not on my watch program. Sit tight, folks. I'll be right back.
2: Ladies and gentlemen, please remain seated. Your guide will return momentarily. Remain seated, please.
3: Hold it right there, hombre.
4: Reach for the sky! Reaching. You're under arrest! Shut the door, woman! Give yourself up! Maybe the judge will go easy on you! You'll swing for this! Somebody's sticking my neck in the noose!
0: Gang now, so hold on to your horses. Time to saddle up and ride. Big T back at the hideout, you know? Adios, tin horn. I'm riding off into the sunset.

0: Some shit went down quick, didn't it? I'm a stranger in these here parts. What in tarnation is this?
1: This is Alien. You are with Sigourney Weaver aboard the spaceship Nostromo. Something has gone wrong. One by one, the crew has vanished. And somewhere in the ship, a terrifying creature waits to claim its next victim.
0: Victim? Well, I don't like the sound of that.
1: Warning! Remain in your vehicle. The area you are entering is extremely dangerous. Proceed with caution. And what will be your fate?
0: Well, sorry, partners. Making this up as I go.
1: Dust of 3,000 years lies undisturbed in this ancient burial chamber. On the chest of the great stone god, a priceless jewel.
0: Ooh-ay! Looks like we hit the mother lode. I reckon it's time to stake my claim. Hurt me one bright smooth while I'm fetching that treasure. It's a new old belly full of lead.
1: But the jewel is guarded by a curse. And those who dare defy that curse must pay with their lives.

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Disturb the treasure of the gods and you shall all pay with your lives.

0: like that for my first big girl, huh? That's just supposed to show you that anything can happen in the movies. Now let's get on with our show. Horror movies, my all-time favorite genre. Some of the best horror films were produced back in 1930s and 40s. My monsters do continue to make Australian favorites and continue to haunt us today. The first mummy movie was a silent film made in 1912. In the jungle, home of one of the most beloved characters of all time. And yes, it is Tarzan, portrayed here by Johnny Weissmuller. Over there, we have Maureen O'Sullivan as Jane. And the one, the only, the talented cheetah as herself. Now, Johnny Weissmuller is probably the best known Tarzan, but he had some tough competition for a leading role in his first film. When casting in the 1932 version of Tarzan the Ape Man, the producer seriously considered a young unknown actor by the name of Clark Gable. The future Red Velvet lost the role because the directors didn't think Gable was muscular enough. And speaking of Bogey's famous last words, the producer probably will have thought about them 3 weeks after the production had wrapped. He made a call of our entry record to
1: them. Look, I know that it'd be noble. It doesn't take much to see that probably three little people don't amount to a hill of beans in this crazy world. Someday you'll understand that.
0: Here's one of my favorite movie stars, Mickey Mouse, in one of his greatest roles, the Sorcerer's Apprentice in Fantasia. The source in this sequence is actually named Yen Sid, which is Disney spelled backwards.

Maybe we're not in kisses anymore. Now, how often do you have to say that? I say we're definitely somewhere over the rainbow and one of the most beloved movies of all time. The Wizard of Oz.

0: it you?
1: No, it was an accident. I didn't mean to kill anybody.
0: Well, my little pretty, I can cause accidents too.
1: Oh, rubbish, you have no power here. He's on before somebody drops the house on you too.
0: Very well. I'll bide my time. But just try to stay out of my way. Just try. I'll get you, my pretty. And your little dog, too.
1: I wonder how to get out of here. What do you folks think? Which way do you go?
2: Follow the yellow brick road.
1: Follow the yellow brick road? Why didn't I think of that? Hang along, folks. You know the words.

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And we only covered the surface of what Hollywood has to offer. There are thousands of other great movies out there just waiting for you to discover. And here are just a few of my favorites.

0: Twitter.
1: Is there a problem, officer?
2: I'm gonna make him an offer, Captain.

On behalf of the Disney MGM Studios, I'd like to thank you for joining us on the Great Movie Ride. Now, before we wrap this collection, there's still one more thing to do. It's called the exit. The action begins with you remaining seated until this vehicle comes to a complete stop. Then gather all your belongings and take small children by the hair. And when these doors open, rise dramatically to your feet and make a grand exit directly to the rear of your vehicle. Oh, and one more thing. When at your action, don't forget the thunder applause for yours truly. Okay, please, everybody, and action! Thank you! Thank you for having a wonderful time at the Disney MGM Studios. Come see you guys at the movies the dreams are made of. Goodbye, everyone.

Ladies and gentlemen, boys and girls, I, your circus ringmaster, now present for you the one, the only, Casey Jr. And now, Casey, let's get the show on the road for a track. All aboard! All aboard!

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Please, stay seated. Now, in your seats, until Casey comes to a complete stop.

0: Well, as we say to the animals, that's the end of the lion.
1: Stop this unusually large man, then you're likely doomed.

0: existence.
1: What have we done?
2: I think we should be back. All the way back.
0: All the way? To the Big Bang?
2: 95% certain.
1: Which means there's a 5% chance we're just in a tunnel.
0: A tunnel? In space?
3: We've seen weirder things, Will. Well, then welcome to the Guardians of the Galaxy. Now, where's that Kratos?

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1: Rocket!
2: Well?
1: Okay, I've walked onto your vehicle.
3: We'll be right behind you.
0: Nothing to worry about.
4: Unless we cannot stop this unusually large man, then you are likely doomed.

0: is useless to follow me. What is that noise?
1: Noise? No one's gonna stop rock and roll from existing.
0: What have you done?
2: What have we done?
3: I think we jumped back.

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1: Remind me to raise a ring.
0: Do you really think they deserve to be called heroes? Or do you see how they dress?
2: It's just a figure of speech, Jax.
0: We're lying to them. Now I understand.
3: Welcome to the Guardians of the Galaxy.
4: Ladies and gentlemen, Kraft proudly presents a show that has the whole town cooking, The Kitchen Cabaret. And now, here's your hostess, Bonnie Appetit.
5: Oh, dear. It's time for another meal. Yes, there are days when

0: 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That was a real spicy number.
1: Ah, they're such seasoned performers. Now, let's get things started with a real chilling act. Say hello to my friends, Mr. Derry Goods and his stars of the Milky Way.

0: Your taste buds, I'll appease. 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It's known that I'm too good for work. Oh, isn't that right, big boy?
1: No, it certainly is. It's nice to work with Miss Yogurt, the love of many gourmets.
0: Your palate is

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1: Hold it! Hold the dialogue! I'll do the funny stuff later.
2: Now mind your manners, son. Don't forget, we're a team.
0: Sorry, fellas. Well, here they are. A real hot act to have come to us from a successful tour of the breakfast circuit. Those breakfast buddies, Ham and Eggs.
3: Home on the range, in the pan with the butter.
2: That song, the one we rehearsed.
3: Oh.
2: As members of the meat group, we would like to sing this song.

0: Now we'll really beef up this act.
1: Speaking of meat, let's tell them what happened down at the chicken coop, huh?
0: A hungry fox boldly walking through a hen house door.
1: Too bad for him. He met a hen who stood at 6'4".
0: He won't forget the licking
1: he got from that big chicken.
0: Now he gets his poultry from the store. By the way, Mr. A.
1: Yeah?
0: Why was Chicken Little so upset the other day?
1: Well, his mother fell asleep in a hot tub, and his brother was born hard-boiled.
0: One more joke like that, and we'll get the hook.
1: Hook? Say, that reminds me. What about the fish story?
0: A school of fish grew tired of a bragging big-mouth bass.
1: Why get straight A's, he used to say, and so he would cut class.
0: Oh, he should have stayed in school.
1: A wine made him a fool. There's
0: a test he did not pass. Mr. Eggs, whatever happened to that tuna you used to work with?
1: Oh, sad story. She got caught being fresh and was canned.
0: No, Mr. Eggs. You're the first egg I've ever seen lay an egg.
1: Oh, yeah?
0: Let's finish up before you get us in real trouble.
1: Yes, sir!
0: At meals, our act is very keen.
1: We're chock full of high protein.
0: The meat group can help you keep strong.
1: Say, Mr. Ham, did I ever tell you about the time?
0: Hold it right there. One more crack out of you and this act is finished.
1: One more crack out of me and the yolk's on you.
0: That does it. We're through. There's plenty of good protein acts for me to work with.
1: Oh, yeah? Like who?
0: Cheese. Cheese is a great source of protein.
1: Oh, I shudder to think about it.
0: Beans. Now, that's good.
1: Beans? Oh, nuts to you, Hammy.
0: That's right. Nuts to me. Another excellent source of protein.
1: What are you going to do?

0: time, I'd like to ask everyone to please remain seated throughout the show, and please keep your arms, hands, feet, and legs inside the vehicle at all times. Oh, and don't forget to supervise your children. And for the safety of our cast, we ask that you please refrain from the use of flash photography and external video lighting. Now that we've taken care of business, let's talk about me. My name is Caroline, and I'll be your guide for this magical journey into the movies. It's the perfect job for me because I love movies. Is everybody ready?
1: Yeah.
0: Great, because the cameras are ready to roll. Ready when you are, CB. Robert Osborne.
2: Thank you. Hooray for Hollywood indeed. What better way to start our journey? From the Old West to the rooftops of London and along the Yellow Brick Road, there really is no place like the movies. One of Hollywood's significant contributions to the world of film were great musicals. This scene is from one of my favorites, the 1933 Busby Berkeley spectacular, Footlight Parade. It's from the 1952 musical classic, Singing in the Rain.
0: Here's Gene Kelly, Singing in the Rain. Literally.
2: Here's one of the quintessential Disney musicals, Mary Poppins, starring Julie Andrews and Dick Van Dyke. This classic earned 13 Academy Award nominations.
0: Chim Chim Cheree, I love this song. Sing along.
2: Here's the birthplace of the gangster film, the seedy underbelly of Chicago from The Public Enemy, starring James Cagney. Released in 1931 before strict censorship rules were enforced, The Public Enemy is a gritty, realistic, and violent look at the world of gangsters of the Depression era.
0: I love this movie. In one famous scene, James Cagney shoves a grapefruit in Mae Clark's face. She could never look at breakfast in the same way again.
3: Somebody's coming. Somebody's coming. Get down.
4: Is it them?
3: Yeah, just a bunch of rubber-naked tourists.
0: Sorry about the delay, folks, but I don't want to run a red light, even in the movies.
5: Hey, you. Hey, come here.
0: I'm not allowed to leave my vehicle.
5: I said get over here.
2: I think it's time for a visit to a concession stand. Bye.
0: Mr. Osborne, wait. Okay, Muggsy, whatever you say.
5: Hey, don't you know my name, anyways?
6: I have seen this movie before.
5: The heat sun, seeing your fancy car is my ticket out of here.
6: You're making a big mistake here, Muggsy.
5: Get out of here. You're gonna get late.
6: I can't just walk out in the middle of the movie.
7: Here they come, bus. Get out, you grinders.
8: Thank you.
1: tried running a red light against the law, and I would never break the law. No more red lights. Hey, what are you looking at? Everybody minds your P's and Q's. Maybe you won't get hurt. Oh, this must be the West Side of town, huh?
2: Western films depict the legendary American wild frontier, where cowboys and their loyal steeds maintain order in towns against the untamable wildlife. John Wayne and Clint Eastwood are two of the iconic stars who epitomize this ideal of the stoic gunslinger.
8: Go right ahead if that's what you're inclined to do. A long time ago, I made me a rule. Let people do what they want.
1: Sleepy little boy. In it.
8: That's a mighty tough territory you're getting into, children. A long time ago, I made me a rule. Let people do what they want.
1: Sleepy little boy. In it.
8: That's a mighty tough territory you're getting into, children. I think about turning back. That is.

0: any way. Okay. It's right. So this is starting to get kind of creepy. Where are we? Jersey?
1: Science fiction has been a staple of classic movies, from Georges Méliès's A Trip to the Moon to George Lucas's Star Wars. In 1979, director Ridley Scott and Sigourney Weaver made audiences believe that in space, no one can hear you scream. This is Alien.
0: Hey, Cupcake. How do we get out of here?
2: Warning, remain in your vehicle. The area you are entering is extremely dangerous. Proceed with caution.
1: Cemented their status as the Blockbuster Boys with their first partnership. Here from that legendary collaboration is Harrison Ford as archaeologist Indiana Jones in Raiders of the Lost Ark.
0: Snakes? Why did it have to be snakes?
1: Some of the biggest horror stars of Hollywood have appeared in the ancient story of a cursed Egyptian temple. A priceless jewel that beckons to all, but be warned, the temptation always leads to destruction.
0: Wow, get a load of that, Chuck Ice.
3: Time for me to get back to work. Good thing I don't believe in ghost stories.
0: Tell nobody move while I go get the goods. I don't think they'd notice a few extra bodies around here, if you know what I mean.

0: it just goes to show you, anything can happen in the movies. Now, let's get on with the show. Tarzan is undoubtedly Johnny Weissmore. He functioned 12 films as the King of the Jungle.
1: Over there we have Marina Sullivan as Jane and Tarzan's sidekick Cheetah, who is portrayed by over 8.

0: the chimpanzee actors over the years.
1: And now, one of the most famous movie stars in one of his greatest roles, Mickey Mouse, the Sorcerer's Apprentice in Fantasia.
0: When this film came out in 1940, Walt Disney promised to add new musical sequences in the future. His nephew Roy kept that promise 60 years later with the release of Fantasia 2000.
1: And into one of the most beloved and most watched films in movie history, The Wizard of Oz.

0: Was it you?
1: No, it was an accident. I didn't mean to kill anybody.
0: Well, my little pretty, I can cause accidents too.
1: Oh, rubbish. You have no power here. Be gone before somebody drops a house on you too.
0: Well, I'll bide my time. But just try to stay out of my way. Just try. I'll get you, my pretty. And your little dog, too.
1: I wonder how we get out of here. What do you folks think? Which way do we go? Follow the yellow brick road. Now, why didn't I think of that? Sing along, folks. You know the words.

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1: 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We had faces.

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1: 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Now, please remain seated until the vehicle comes to a complete stop. Please gather your personal belongings and take small children by the hand. And when these doors open, rise dramatically to your feet and make a grand exit directly to the rear of your vehicle. We'll see you at the movies. Goodbye, everyone.

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Eastern Airlines Flight 72, your Fiesta flight to Mexico and the ancient pyramids, now departing at gate 19. Attention, please. Eastern Airlines Flight 19, your holiday cruise to the emerald beauty of a Puerto Rican rainforest, now ready for departure.

Welcome to a voyage of discovery and awareness of the richness, the diversity, and the often surprising nature of living with the land. Our journey begins as dramatic and sudden changes are sweeping over the land. The approaching storm may seem violent and destructive to us, but to nature, it's a new beginning in the cycle of life.

Beneath the surface of the land, roots trap water from the flowing mud, extracting precious nutrients and minerals. These elements, when combined with sunlight, create the diverse living systems of our planet.

One of those living systems is the rainforest, home to the most amazing concentration of life on our planet. These dense and beautiful forests cover only a tiny portion of the Earth's surface, but they contain more than half its plant and animal species. Rainforests are also extremely rich and productive living systems, providing us with oxygen, food, medicine, and other elements essential to our lives. Nature has created a very different, but no less beautiful, living system. And while this arid landscape may seem lifeless, it is very much alive. The plants and animals that have learned to survive in these harsh conditions make use of what little water they can find and avoid the scorching rays of the relentless sun. The American prairie once appeared as desolate as the desert, but over time, rainwater and nutrients gradually penetrated the hard surface of this land. Even the hooves of the mighty buffalo helped create the rich soil that would one day become home to the American farm. At work on the land, humans have had one of the most profound effects. The need to produce food for a growing world led to the enormous use, and sometimes overuse, of the land. In our search for more efficient ways to grow food, we often fail to realize the impact of our methods. Today, we're learning to live with the land, discovering better ways to grow food that will assure both human and environmental well-being.

0: salt water. Here at Epcot, we're learning to reduce the need for pesticides by using natural predators like ladybugs and wasps to control pests. In Japan, we're learning that by adding composted leaves and other plant material to our soil, we can reduce the need for fertilizers. In farmlands across
1: America, how will we meet tomorrow's growing needs for food production yet still respect the needs of the land? Some of the answers are being discovered just ahead.
2: Oh my goodness.
0: These
2: plants are definitely on their way up. Innovative growing techniques like the ones you see here are a top priority for our researchers. These vertical growing systems increase airflow through the leaves, which helps to reduce disease. Diseases and insects are two of the biggest challenges faced by farmers around the world. That's why we're using beneficial insects to help manage pest problems in our greenhouses. We are also growing plants using our novel nutrient film system. This technique precisely controls and recycles water and nutrients. The system can save farmers money and help protect the environment. Here's something you don't see every day. Tomatoes growing on trees. These plants were originally developed by Chinese scientists. Tomato trees live longer and produce many more tomatoes. One of ours lived 16 months and produced over 32,000 fruits, a Guinness World Record. Much of the produce you see growing in our greenhouses is served in the restaurants here at the Lair. The future of agriculture includes some high-flying ideas like the ones you see here. We already grow plants without soil throughout our greenhouses. That technique is called hydroponics. Now we're trying out aeroponics. Water and nutrients are sprayed directly on the roots of the plants as they fly by. In our lab, scientists from the U.S.
3: Hello, everybody, and welcome to Canada. My name is Chantel. I'm from Calgary, Alberta. We are about to embark on a very funny tour of my country, hosted by comedian Martin Short, and featuring a song by our 2006 Canadian Idol winner, Eva Avila. But before we go into the theater, I would like to tell you a little bit about Canada, starting with the name. It's derived from a Huron-Iroquois word, Kanata, which means village or settlement. Canada is the second largest country in the world, just behind Russia. It has the world's longest coastline, world's longest highway, touches three oceans, and spans across six different time zones. Our population is around 33 million, which may sound like a lot, until I tell you that the population of the state of California is 36 million. So the show's about to start. If you want to gather up all of your belongings, either just to the edge of the darker portion of the carpet,

0: the nature of this film, there may be times you feel as though you are moving. But rest assured, nothing in the theater actually moves. It's just your sense of balance being tricked a bit. We provided you with the leaning rails, but ask that you please use them for leaning and not for sitting, as they were not designed to support your full weight or that of small children. As a courtesy to those around you, please turn off any cell phones or set them to silent, and refrain from using flash photography. Now, on behalf of Walt Disney World and the Canadian Tourism Commission, I proudly present to you, O Canada.
1: Canada, big, wide, and very, very cold.
2: What?
1: Here in the Great White North, it snows 24 hours a day.
2: No.
1: Every day of the year.
2: Excuse me?
1: Its frozen landscape is dotted with igloos.
2: Homes for
1: the vast majority of Canadians.
2: Would someone
1: please just stop the... Penguins and polar bears prowl the permafrost,
2: stop
1: poaching
2: the movie!
1: And plunder. Of all the nerve.
2: Sorry to interrupt, but everything he said is wrong. You're completely wrong.
1: I am?
2: I mean, have you ever been to Canada?
1: Technically, no.
2: You know, I think that these good people deserve to hear from someone who knows the true Canada. Someone who loves Canada, who grew up there.
1: Is Celine Dion here?
2: No, Celine Dion is not here. I'm referring to myself, Martin Short. Hello. Raised in Hamilton, Ontario.
1: Fine. I'll just go to the France Pavilion film, where they appreciate an invisible narrator.
2: And you. That's French. Now, I can show you the real Canada. My Canada. And there's lots to see. So let's go, shall we?
3: First stop, Niagara Falls. Oh, I know what you're thinking. You're thinking, but Marty, those are in America. And you'd be half right. This half, however, is in Canada. The spectacular Horseshoe Falls. Now, from one natural wonder to another, check out the Bay of Fundy in New Brunswick, the largest tide in the world. Now this is low tide, obviously, when you can actually walk on the seafloor. But at high tide, you'd be 50 feet underwater. So time your walks very carefully, okay? From the east coast, we zoom across six time zones to the west coast. So keep your hands and feet inside the country at all times. Vancouver Island's spectacular Bouchard Gardens, inspiring visitors from around the world for over 100 years. But if you like your plants a little bigger, take a stroll through nearby Cathedral Grove. Some of the trees here are more than 800 years old. With sights like these, I'm sure it comes as no surprise that Canadians love the great outdoors. Especially these Canadians.

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But you know what? 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

0: And okay, sometimes I do get a little excited about curling. 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
1: Free! Free! Free! Free!
0: In winter, skating is our favorite form of transportation. Like here on the Rideau Canal in Ottawa.
2: I was practically born on skates. In fact, I just happen to have some footage from my glory days in peewee hockey.
3: Isn't it great that my parents owned a circle vision camera? What are the odds?
4: Don't pass it to Marty!
3: Hey, that's me!
4: Oh, he never scores!
2: Well, I think you can clearly see my early potential. Sure, I could have gone pro, the dream of every young Canadian. But I decided to go into comedy instead. Looks like things are warming up.
0: But that's okay, because when the snow melts, Canadians are just as passionate about warm weather sports. Here in Nova Scotia, our passion is sailing. This is the home of the legendary Blue Nose, winner of 4 international races in her day. We're so proud of her, we put her image in a coin. Check it out the next time you accidentally get a Canadian dime in your change. Yes, Canadians do treasure nature and the great outdoors. And with such colorful small towns as Moose Jaw and Medicine Hat, some people might think we're rustic backwoods folks. But in fact, most Canadians live in cities. Come on, I'll show you. Here's beautiful Victoria, British Columbia. The architecture of this charming city is so inspired by its British heritage that you would swear you were in England. Victoria's nearest neighbor is Vancouver. This diverse cosmopolitan city is nestled between a rainforest, coastal mountains, and the Pacific Ocean. It's also home to Canada's exciting film industry. Now that's talent. Next stop is Calgary, gateway to the Rocky Mountains, where sophisticated city living is right around the corner from outdoor adventure. And if you visit in July, don't forget to pack your chaps and spurs.
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Rockies to the height of sophistication, Toronto. 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C'est magnifique! Oh, I know, you're probably thinking, hey Marty, what's with the French? Well, it's because now we are in Quebec, the cradle of French civilization in North America. Quebec City is the only walled city in Canada.

0: but the largest city in the Province du Québec is Montreal. In fact, it's the largest French-speaking city outside of France. Elle est très belle, non? A little help for the monolinguals in the audience. Merci. Montreal is the home of the little theater group you just might be familiar with. Cirque du Soleil was created on the sidewalks of Quebec by street performers in 1984. Today it has shows all over the world. And speaking of talented performers, here are a few other Canadians you might recognize. Wait, aren't we missing the most glamorous one of all?
1: Ah, that's better. Well, I guess you can say entertainers are Canada's most important export. But let me introduce you to the real stars of Canada. The people who make up one of the most diverse countries in the world.
0: From our native people to our newest immigrants, we treasure that diversity. But no matter who we are, we're all proud to be Canadian. This would be a perfect place for a song. I think so, don't you?

0: Niagara Falls again. 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Well, I just hope you enjoyed your tour of my Canada. But there's nothing like the real thing. So just walk outside the theater, hook a left toward that big silver ball, and keep walking due north. You can't miss it. Just tell them Marty sent you. Now, how do I get out of here? Because I have a fast pass for Soren.
1: You can miss it.
0: I need help!
2: I hope you enjoyed that tour of Canada. Please exit at the doors to your left and enjoy the rest of your day here at Epcot.
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0: 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But that's just perfect for our experiments.
1: Yeah, I got the same reading. Bond, give me one white thing.
2: And a sequence.
1: Can you tell us about it?
0: We begin with an exercise in sound. Listen closely and see what you hear.

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Here, one quickly learns that when the laws of physics imagination takes over. Welcome to the illusion map, where things are always what they seem. 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Well then, take a second look. 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

0: our experiments are now complete. 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Who knows what we'll find in your imagination this time?
1: Scanner on.
2: Congratulations, you're creative geniuses!
3: You're quite clever, all of you!
2: What a brilliant burst of creativity!
3: Indeed!

0: are you doing here, William?
1: What are you doing here, Morris?
0: I just flew in from Hollywood. My client's the new owner of this birdcage.
1: What? Are you cuckoo? My client's the new owner. Disney gave me an exclusive.
0: Co-exclusive. Didn't you read your contract?
1: I gave it a bird's eye glance.
0: And you call yourself a talent agent? I negotiated my tail feathers off for this deal.
1: Well, my client does not share credit. He's a very big bird.
0: Your client is Big Bird?
1: Not Big Bird. A Big Bird, you bird brain.
0: Well, your dim little star is now half owner of the Enchanted Tiki Room with my superstar.
1: Think again, Chicky Bay.
0: Stop grousing. Just look at these paying customers waiting to get in.
1: Did you say paying?
0: As in money.
1: As in 10%? Hey, who am I to go against the status quo?
2: Hold on, sorry to interrupt, gentlemen, but I've got an important announcement to make. Ladies and gentlemen, boys and girls, in just a few moments, doors will be opening up behind me into a world of joyous song and island splendor as you enter the Enchanted Tiki Room.
1: Wait, our clients are not here.
0: Maybe they hit traffic.
1: Don't say that.
0: Sorry. Anyway, babe, I gotta fly this coop and migrate back to Hollywood. My birds will call your birds. We'll do lunch.
1: What's the rush?
0: I'm about to sign Donald Duck.
1: Oh, yeah? Big deal, you hockey puck. I've got the mighty ducks in the wings.
0: You do not.
1: Do too.
0: Do not.
1: Do too.
0: Not.
1: Two.
0: Not.
1: Two.
0: Not.
1: Two.
0: You don't.
1: Come on. Leave me alone, you two.
0: Oh, come
1: yeah.
0: on, will you?
1: Two. Not. Oh, yeah.
0: Level with me. Put the bubble between
1: go
0: the lines.
1: Away. You go don't. Away.
3: Wake up, Jose. Time to show.
4: Oh, my siestas are getting shorter and shorter. Hey, Michael, mi amigo. Pay attention, it's Joe time.
5: So it is. Pierre, you rascal, you. Let's put on the show.
6: Mon ami, I am always ready to put on the show, as is my good friend, Fritz.
7: My goodness, you're all staring at us. We better start the show rolling.
5: Wait, wait. We forgot to wake up the Glee Club.

0: Bronco? Well, look what the cat trail is. Zero.
1: That's Zazu. Be forewarned, Iago. You cannot toy with the enchanted tiki room.
0: What are you squawking about?
2: Pardonnez-moi, Monsieur Iago, but I am afraid that your friend is right.
0: He's not my friend.
1: Well,
0: obviously you birds don't know who we are. Don't you guys ever fly to the movies?
3: We don't get out much.
2: We are, how do you say, attached to the place.
0: Don't get too attached, Chumps, because we're the new owners.
1: New owners?
0: That's right. Now listen, you bird brains. If you're going to keep your job, you got to get here. I know all about it, see? Because I'm a very famous movie star and old Hollywood drops my name. Who cares about Aladdin?

0: we have done this, St. George?
1: Yeah, since 1963.

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1: What was that?
2: When you mess with Polynesia, the tiki gods will squeeze ya!

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0: Don't be.
1: Perhaps it would be best to let the Tiki gods have their say, n'est-ce pas?
0: Right. And now, here they are,

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0: 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It's a tradition handed down from our founders and carried on by current chairman, L.C. Clench.
1: We were, of course, extremely enthused when our market research probe discovered the Earth. 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
0: And for today's demonstration, thousands of skilled XS engineers have worked around the clock. We think you'll find our hard work well worth your while. After all,
1: if something can't be done with excess, then it shouldn't be done at all. Now, I know some critics have implied that we are interested in the Earth solely for commercial reasons, for profit. But I believe we have an important obligation to help less fortunate planets upgrade their technologies. 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So join with me now, won't you? And together we will seize the future with excess.
2: Ladies and gentlemen, in just a few moments, the automatic doors will open and you will proceed to the XS demonstration area. 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Thank you, and have a pleasant stay here at the Tomorrowland Interplanetary Convention Center.

0: 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We ask that you fill in all the available space in each row of our viewing area. Thank you.
1: We're seizing the future.
0: And now, to tell you more about living life with excess, here once again is Chairman Clench.
2: By now, you must be wondering how excess tech can help you seize the future. Well, wonder no more. Here to show you how is our most advanced cyberbotic performance unit to date.
3: Ah, welcome, wearied travelers, to the great big universe of XS. You may call me Sir. That is S-I-R, which stands for Simulated Intelligence Robotics. What do you want, Skippy? No, you may not get out. You're a lucky volunteer. Now, dear friends, you're probably asking, what could the galaxy's leader in sophisticated technology possibly do for me? Well, how would you like to travel anywhere, anytime, at the touch of a button? Science fiction? No. Behold, the XS Series 1000. The first in a complete line of personal and commercial teleportation systems, capable of sending bright-eyed biological life forms like yourselves, and even lure life forms like Skippy, from one place to another, instantly. In a moment, I will break down our fuzzy little friend into a mass of molecules, send those molecules through the air above your head, and reconstruct them in the tube over here as good as new. And now, witness for yourselves the wonders of XS teleportation.
4: Phase one of the process has begun. Disintegration into molecular components. Don't worry, it's practically painless. And now the second phase. The molecules are beamed to the receiving chamber where atom by atom we reconstruct our carefree traveler. And here's the little skipper now. Oh, shut up, Scruffy. You're not burned. You've just got a healthy glow. Skippy, you just reminded me of a feature that I absolutely love. With the mere touch of a button, the entire process can be reversed. Bon voyage. And this is my favorite. It can be suspended indefinitely. My dear friends, you've just witnessed a small sample of the awesome power of XS teleportation. But wait, there's much more. Imagine if the trip were not merely the width of this room, but the breadth of a galaxy, the span of a universe. Well, imagine no more. Because soon one of you will be taking that trip. One of you will seize the future with excess. Bon voyage!
0: Attention, visitors. Please gather your belongings, including smaller carbon-based life forms, and proceed to your right into our testing chamber. There you will experience the wonders of excess teleportation for yourselves. Please, proceed to the testing chamber immediately. Don't miss your chance to be seized by excess. For your own safety, we must insist that you leave this area now. Move it!
5: No more tests. We're about to go live. We can't have any
6: more tests. Our other transmissions did not cover this kind of distance. Again, you are putting sales before science.
5: Exactly. Someone's got to be a role model. What? Ah! People of Earth, greetings to each and every one of you. I am Spinbomb, XS Management Supervisor, speaking to you live from across the galaxy, where we're all set for yet another spectacular demonstration. Dr. Bemis?
7: Hello. Look, I don't think we should...
5: We should waste another moment. I couldn't agree with you more. Ready when you are, Doctor.
7: Thank you. The analysis modules above your head will now lower into place. Please remain seated in an upright position with your arms at your sides. When the modules touch your shoulders, they will stop automatically, so remain seated and do not interrupt their operation.
5: I trust you were all impressed with our earlier demonstration, in which a living creature was teleported a short distance in total comfort. Now the time has come for one of you to experience something much more remarkable. A journey through interstellar space via XS teleportation. Dr. Themis will now analyze your human physiology to determine which one of you is suitable for our demonstration.
7: Data link online, analyzing now. This one might be adequate. We're going to have to boost the IQ. There's a lot of genetic...
5: And we've got our lucky traveler to whisk across the galaxy. In just a moment, the analysis module will arrive. Please...
8: Straight aside! Spinlock.
5: Chairman Glenn.
8: So, is everything on schedule?
7: Well, to tell you the truth...
5: We're ahead of schedule.
8: Excellent.
5: Just selected a volunteer.
8: It's off.
7: Oh, good.
8: I've been seized.
5: Something you ate, sir?
8: Seized with inspiration. A new idea.
7: Terrific.
8: We're live, right?
5: Yes, very.
8: Hello, everyone. I recalculated our plan. You see, if we bring one of you here, well, I just get to meet one of you. However, if I'm teleported to Earth, I can meet all of you, shake each hand, and personally answer all your questions about the wonders of excess. I'll be with you in just a moment. Prepare yourselves for an unforgettable encounter.
5: Sir, I doubt that we are...
8: Remember, Spinlock, doubt is the rust of a feeble mind. The only way to seize the future is to grasp the present.
9: Let's go.
5: Grasp the present? Yes, well, Chairman certainly has a way with words. What do you say, Dr. Venus? Shall we grasp?
7: Yeah, grasp, right. But first I have to totally recalibrate.
9: Come on, seize! Rust!
5: Okay, Doctor.
7: I am going as fast as I
9: Spinlock.
7: Can.
9: Spinlock!
5: Yes, sir. Dr. Venus!
7: What?
9: Spinlock!
5: Must I do everything?
7: No, no! I didn't want the trajectory where I'm going.

0: Another planet in our transmission path. It must have intercepted the signal.
1: What?
0: Wait. Wait, I've got something.
1: Good, good. Boost the power and send it to Earth.
0: Well, what if it's not him?
1: Of course it's him. Send him to Earth. Ladies and gentlemen, live and in person, Chairman Clench.
2: Spinlock, since when does Clench have wings?
1: Wink. It's an alien!
0: Analyzing now.
1: Well, what is it?
0: Okay, let's see. Ornithius, carnivorous.
1: Carnivorous? It eats meat?
0: Exactly, genius. Those people are in a lot of danger.
1: Now what's happening?
0: The teleportation tube is starting to break.
1: But it's unbreakable. It broke the tube!
0: We cannot let it get out!
1: Activate the force field!
0: Activating now!
1: People of Earth, do not worry. As long as those beams are on, the alien cannot fly out! It's out! The alien flew out! Get it back in the tube before it eats someone!
0: I can't! We just lost power!
3: We'll get someone in there and fix it!
4: Hello? Hey! Hello! Is everybody all right down there?
5: For sure. We're just screaming for the fun of it.
4: Excess Lab, this is Maintenance One. We've got major damage. What's going on in here?
3: Just a blackout. Find the auxiliary power switch.
4: No problem.
0: You can find it at the end of the first bridge to your left.
4: Roger. Already there. XS? Did you hear that?
3: Never mind. Just find the switch.
4: Roger.
0: Good job. We got the signal from your night vision camera.
3: Now, show us the people down in the chamber.
6: Is something wrong?
3: We just need to make sure that they're all right.
4: No problem. Folks, there's nothing to be afraid of. I'll have this puppy up and running in a flash.
6: Now, where's that hatchway?
0: Right behind you.
4: Roger. I've got it.
7: Whoa!
6: What in the universe could have done this?
4: Connect this hatch.
0: Maintenance One, come in. Can you see the problem?
4: I can see the problem. Oh, boy.

0: get it back in the tube.
1: Just leave it to me.
2: Tube speakers activated. Screaming now. It's back in the tube.
0: Boost the power. Hurry! Good, it's working. More power!
2: The creature is about to explode!
0: Drop the shield!
3: My mouth was open!
4: Well, you see, there you have it. A little glitch here and there, but I think you get the idea. The potential of excess technology and all of that. We certainly apologize for any inconvenience, but after all...
1: It does take time to seize the future.
4: Good point.
1: Thank you so much for coming. Please exit out the open doors and don't forget your belongings.
4: The ones that haven't been eaten.
1: Thank you.

0: spinners. It's Chester here, reminding you for your safety to stay seated with that seatbelt fastened good and tight as you spin. Whilst you're spinning, keep your hands, arms, feet, and legs inside, and be sure to watch your children.
1: Para su seguridad, permanezca sentado con el cinturón de seguridad ajustado y mantenga las manos, brazos, pies y piernas dentro del dinosaurio. 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
0: Riders in the front row can use their lever to tilt forward or backward. 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Ready? Then let's go for a spin!

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Now, please stay seated until your Triceratops comes to a complete stop. 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
3: Terrence, this is Centurion Merrick again. We're having a little bit of trouble with our ship's airlock, and it appears we need to open it manually. Now, no one has ever had to do that before, and to be perfectly honest, we don't know where the instructions are on how to open it. We're looking everywhere, and we do appreciate your patience. Please, remain seated. We will have this solved and get you back to the mission as quickly as possible. What? We have to open the airlock with a crank? Seriously? Time, and we'll get you going as soon as possible.

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1: It's just a figure of speech, Drax.
0: 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Now I understand.

0: 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He needs persuasion, mates. Fire at will!
1: Two shadows, Captain! One clean through the mizzen
0: mast! Cut the ruddy wreckage away! Stand by as your guns bear! Surrender, you lily-livered lovers! Another broadside and you goes down with the tide! Give it to him again, lad! Aye, that'll show the bilge rats! Avast, yes, scurvy scum! Run up your white flag!
2: We will never surrender!
0: Very well, then. Give him a broadside! Pound him, lad! Pound him!
1: Down on number four, guys!
3: We're gonna sink your stinky ship, you!
0: Take him below! Clear the decks, lad!
4: Il va parler! 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
2: What have we done?
3: I think we're coming back.
1: Time. You're not the
3: beta. Get ya.